0: trips until the Met Office weather warnings pass and the temperatures drop, that might be a good idea.
1: Andy Burnham's being urged to reveal his plans if he takes up residency in Number 10. The SNP's insisting he needs to give straight answers on his intentions for the economy, EU and another referendum on Scottish independence. The former Greater Manchester mayor met outgoing Prime Minister Sir Keir Starmer yesterday. Life peer Baroness Hodge.
2: Most people in the country really want to not have us navel gazing over the summer months and thinking about the finer aspects of policy. They want Andy to set out his plan and for him to get on and govern.
1: Billionaire philanthropist Michael Bloomberg has pledged nearly £200 million towards protecting the world's oceans. He says he wants to close the gap between government's commitments and action. Scotland striker Lawrence Shanklin says they must ignore Brazil's World Cup aura ahead of their vital clash in Miami tonight. A win will take Steve Clarke's side through to the knockout stages. A draw should be enough, but defeat puts them at risk of an early exit. Shanklin says they will not be overawed.
3: For me particularly, you think of the World Cup, I think Brazil's one of the first teams that come to your mind. The first team I remember proper watching the World Cup and them winning it, so we know the challenge of that, we know obviously that side yet, but what we need to concentrate on is our jobs on the pitch.
1: Heather Watson takes another step towards the main draw of Wimbledon this morning. The former British tennis number one needs two more wins to progress and faces Tatiana Prozorova at Roehampton. It's all the same for Esther Adesina, who comes up against Harmony Tan of France in the second round. Dan Evans meets New Zealand's Tristan Schoolkate. And that's the latest. I'm Susan Bookbinder.

It doesn't matter if you love him or capital H-I-M. Just put your paws up.

Lady Gaga and Born This Way. It's playing right here on BFBS, the Forces Station. Hello, wherever you're joining me from around the Forces world. Thank you so much for being here. It's Lydia Tester with you. Got plenty of tunes on the way. Some Tom Grennan coming up from you. That brand new one from Stormzy. Also throwing it back with some Alanis Morissette. We do have variety here for sure. We're also going to be hearing about our film of the week. It's all to come, but first, it's the brand new one from Taylor Swift from the new Toy Story 5 film. I knew it, I knew you.

Billy Dillis, DNA and Loving You featuring Hannah Boleyn. It's playing on BFBS, the Forces Station. Now, if you're over in Bryce Norton, this one is for you. I was actually over there last week covering the breakfast show. It was nice to see some familiar faces and meet some new ones as well. But squash is on this evening. It's 5pm till 7pm at the RAF Bryce Norton Squash Courts. I wanted to get into squash so badly when I was in Cyprus. I bought the balls. I didn't buy the racket because someone said they'd lend me one. And then no one would teach me. So I've got some spare beginner balls if anyone needs them. If you want to get started, I'll send them over to Bryce. But get fit, have fun on the court. All abilities are welcome as well. So maybe I should come over and someone can teach me because I definitely come under absolute beginner. But it's up to hardcore professionals as well if you want to get involved in that.

Godsmack featuring Leo Sayer and Thunder in My Heart Again. You're listening to BFBS, the Forces Station. We've got Stormzy and O'Deal on the way. After some Tom Grennan, it's Boys Don't Cry.

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Alanis Morissette's Head Over Feet. Before that, Stormzy and Odile with 24 Hours. Now, today in the UK at the moment, it is the 24th of June, which means it is Reserves Day. So happy day to you if you are a reservist. But throughout the day, if you feel like having a shout out, if you feel like getting your messages in, do it. 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Why not let people know that they are appreciated? On the way, we're hearing our film of the week. It's after Sienna Spyro and Material Lover.

0: Hi, I'm Natasha Renno, and our film of the week at BFBS Cinemas is Toy Story 5, Certificate PG. After Woody left Bonnie to stay with Bo Peep and help abandoned toys find owners, Jessie becomes the leader of Bonnie's room, with Buzz Lightyear as her second-in-command. But the toys start to worry about Bonnie's new favourite plaything.
1: Do you, Forky, to Karen Beverly to be your beloved bride?
2: 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I now pronounce you husband and knife. Who poisoned the maid of honor?
3: Bonnie, there's a package for you.
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4: Hi there, I'm Lilypad. 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
1: Okay.
2: I want to talk to you, device.
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3: Yeah.
2: But then you had to ruin
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3: I'm always listening. See?
4: Now look here. Me and the toys have been working all summer.
3: Now in Spanish.
2: What?
6: Yeah, I got dibs on behind the dresser.
0: Buzz must get Woody back to help them overcome Bonnie's new frog-like tablet, Lilypad.
2: Woody!
7: Jessie, hello?
2: Is it as bad out there for toys as they say it is?
8: We're finding more abandoned toys each day.
2: We're down! Tex invaded our house, too.
8: I don't know, Jessie. Toys are for play, but tech is...
9: It's for everything.
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11: It's called a poncho, Forky.
13: Someone needs a brown marker.
14: Halt! Who goes there?
11: Whoa, whoa, whoa! I come in peace.
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15: What are you, some sort of old man toy?
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0: 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Nickelback and Rockstar. It's playing on BFBS, the Forces station. 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
0: Now, that's absolutely right. All this week, we are celebrating Armed Forces Week and we are hearing from the community and everything going on around the forces world. But not only that, this Armed Forces Day, Saturday the 27th of June, BFBS, the Forces Station, are going to be right in the heart of the UK national celebrations that take place in Aldershot, okay? So you can join George Ryland and Joe Carden as they bring you all the action from the National Armed Forces Day event that is happening. Well, we'll be meeting members of the Armed Forces community, hearing their stories and capturing the atmosphere from one of the biggest celebrations of military service in the country. It's set to be a good one, that's for sure. From the spectacular military parade and the live displays, fly pasts, music and entertainment, they're going to be there throughout the day as the world comes together to recognise and celebrate the incredible contribution of serving personnel, reservists, veterans, cadets and military families. If you're attending, make sure you go and say hello to the BFBS team as well. And you can check out the dedicated esports area. Over in Scotland, Mark McKenzie in Edinburgh will be reporting from the Armed Forces Day Parade and speaking to some of the dignitaries and musicians at the afternoon concert at St Andrew Square as well. So it is going to be a busy one. Wherever you're listening across the globe, keep it BFBS, the Forces Station, as we salute our armed forces, celebrate our military community and show our support on this special day.

0: BB Rexha and Faithless with New Religion. Now, if you're listening over in the Falkland Islands this Wednesday evening, so there is quiz night that happens at the Oasis Cafe. Teams can play and individuals can play. If you think you can win the quiz on your own, that is a skill that I would love to have, actually. What a brag. £1 entry per person. Prizes for top three winning teams. If you're interested, make sure you're heading along. You can find out some more info if you contact Oasis themselves.
1: What we're living in, let me tell you.

0: England manager Thomas Tuchel says his players weren't clinical enough in their goalless draw with Ghana at the World Cup. The Group L leaders must wait until Saturday's game against Panama to confirm their place in the last 32. Tuchel is frustrated.
1: It's not the first football match where you maybe need a deflected shot or mistake of the opponent. They just didn't do a mistake. So it was a difficult one, and it took a lot of patience and repetitive attacks. With patience to break it down.
0: Scotland captain Andy Robertson says it will not be one-way traffic against Brazil tonight in Miami. Steve Clarke's side are big and underdogs as they chase a place in the World Cup knockout stages for the first time. Robertson respects the five-time world champions but feels they have the talent to cause them problems too.
2: The players they've got on the wings, the players they've got through the middle are full of quality. They can hurt you at any moment, and I think we always have to be wary of that as a whole team, but hopefully we've got players up the other end of the pitch that can do the same, and you know, hopefully we can ask them questions as well.
0: A draw will be enough for the Scots to progress. A narrow defeat could be too. Wrangling over the delayed defence investment plan looks set to go down to the wire, as the Defence Secretary said he would not agree a deal at any cost. Dan Jarvis's predecessor, John Healey, resigned because he said the DIP wouldn't provide the amount of money needed for defence investment. Mr Jarvis spoke about that during a RUSI conference.
3: Now, it is, of course, a matter of public record why my predecessor and friend John Healey is not delivering these remarks. I accepted this job with full awareness of the task before me, and my priority is to get the defence investment plan done, but not at any cost. I have a responsibility to get it right.
0: A red alert for heat comes into place in parts of England and Wales this morning. Hundreds of schools have announced that they'll close early or stay shut over the next few days. Rob Kirk is the head teacher of Winthorpe Primary School in Nottinghamshire.
4: I think if we get to the levels where children and staff are starting to feel unwell as opposed to just uncomfortable, you know, we can put up with being uncomfortable and improving our resilience and making the best we can of it. But obviously, if it's having an effect on children's health, then that would be definitely the tipping point.
0: The SNP's urging Andy Burnham to be upfront about his intentions if he becomes Prime Minister. Dave Dugan, the party's Westminster leader, wants clarity on his plans for the economy, rejoining the EU, and a second Scottish independence vote. The former mayor of Manchester could be picked without contest by mid-July. Sky's elections analyst Robert Ford.
5: I don't think he's necessarily averse to a challenge. We don't really know. I mean, I'm sure he would say in public that he would prefer a challenge, because that's what any politician who's good at comms would say. Really, it's out of his hand. For there to be a challenge, there has to be a challenger.
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Travis and Driftwood. Before that, Madness and House of Fun kicking off the next 2 hours of Rewind. Oh yeah, consider this thrown back. We have got tunes from the 80s, from the 90s, pure nostalgia on the way for you. It's going to take you back to a time, a nicer time, a tricky time, whatever it is, it will definitely take you back. We got tunes from the likes of Heaven 17 coming up. We've got the Pointer Sisters on the way. INXS is coming up as well. Right now though, let's get this on. It's Christopher Cross and Sailing.

Yes, from 1996. Now on the way, we've got Atlantic Star coming up. We're throwing it back to the 80s for a few songs here because it's Heaven 17 now and Come Live With Me.

0: it now.
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0: Okay, let's get to the good stuff. 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

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Life's what you make it. Playing right here on BFBS Forster Station. It's Lydia with you. And of course, we are in our rewind era. But quickly, a big hello to Germany. And if you're in Zennerlager in particular, the Garrison Summer Fete is happening on Saturday, the 4th of July. So maybe you want to get that date in your diary. That's happening at the Athletic Stadium at Normandy Barracks from 12 p.m. until 6. It's an afternoon thing. You can expect children's games, raffles, food, refreshments, live music to enjoy, and maybe the best thing, the BFBS ice cream van is going to be back. Oh yeah, make sure you're getting involved in that. In Excess now, and Baby Don't Cry.

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2: Hi, I'm Peter Johnson, and here's a roundup of your latest showbiz and entertainment stories. DreamWorks have released the first trailer for Shrek 5, more than a year before the movie's release. The one-minute clip begins with a brief recap of the plot of Shrek 1 and ends with Shrek, Donkey, Fiona and their children locked in a prison cell. Fans will notice a slightly different animation style for this film, which gives the characters a new look. The voices remain the same though, with Mike Myers, Eddie Murphy and Cameron Diaz all returning. They'll also be joined by Zendaya, who voices Shrek and Fiona's daughter Felicia. Shrek 5 is scheduled for release on the 30th of June 2027. Olivia Rodrigo enjoyed a literal taste of British culture recently when she ate nothing but sausage rolls for an entire day. The pop star was in Llandudno when she found her American credit card didn't work in the UK. That was until she stumbled across a shop that only sold sausage rolls, so she stockpiled the snack for the rest of the day. And finally, Boy George has caused a stir by releasing a new AI version of Karma Chameleon. The star has joined forces with an AI company called Artist Included, which claims to help artists reclaim their hits. George re-recorded his iconic track with the new version now available to listen to. Artist Included insists the record used artist-approved and ethical technology, which can become one of the most powerful tools the music industry has ever seen. I'm Peter Johnson, and that's your roundup of the latest showbiz and entertainment stories.
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Don't Leave Me. Before that, King and the Taste of Your Tears is playing right here on BFBS, the Forces Station. Now, Forces News is on the way with your latest headlines, and then we're getting straight back into the rewind. Right now, though, some Tracy Chapman, one of my favourite songs ever. It's Fast Car.

0: England have been frustrated by Ghana with a goalless draw at the World Cup. Victory in Boston would have seen the Group L leaders progress to the last 32 with a game to spare. Scotland fans are gearing up for one of the biggest tests in football, playing Brazil at the World Cup. A draw or better tonight will take them into the knockout stages for the first time in their history. These supporters in Miami are looking forward to what is to come.
1: I think a draw would be a great result, but we're getting out of the group.
2: Boston was a wee bit maybe calmer. This is just party central. We're going for it.
3: I think it's going to be pretty good. To Scotland.
0: US Secretary of State Marco Rubio has touched down in the UAE to tour the Gulf states that were attacked by Iran. As he arrived, Tehran denied that it had agreed to allow UN inspectors access to nuclear sites bombed by the US and Israel last year. Donald Trump responded on social media, insisting that Iran had agreed to the highest levels of nuclear inspections. Here's Iran's foreign ministry spokesman Ismail Baghaei.
4: We have not had a meeting with the Director General of the International Atomic Energy Agency, nor do we have any plans for an agency inspection of Iran's nuclear facilities that were damaged as a result of the military attack by the United States and the Zionist regime. Basically, there is no procedure at all in this regard.
0: The largest maternity investigation in the history of the NHS will publish its findings later after more than 3 years. The Ockenden reports looked into care provided by Nottingham University Hospital's NHS Trust. It's examined around 2,500 cases involving allegations that mothers or babies were failed. Kim Errington was one of the first campaigners to raise the alarm after her child Teddy died when he was a day old.
5: I always felt that something was wrong, you know. Healthy babies don't just die. Getting the actual answers was an absolute mission.
0: Hundreds of schools are expected to fully or partially close today as a rare red weather warning for extreme heat kicks in across parts of England and Wales. Temperatures could hit 40 degrees. Michael Connolly is head teacher at a primary school in Hertfordshire.
6: So we've moved the children into different year groups. We are supporting teachers with changes to their lunchtime routines, and the children have been going out a bit earlier, which is allowing for the heat to not impact them.
0: Germany's railway services were brought to a halt following a nationwide IT issue. Deutsche Bahn says trains were held at stations for more than 2.5 hours because of a problem with the country's digital communication system. Some passengers were left completely stranded. That's the latest. I'm Susan Bookbinder.
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0: Shara Nelson, one goodbye in 10. Before that, you had Roxy Music. More than this, we're keeping it rewind. It's BFBS, the Forces station, wherever you're joining me around the Forces world. Thanks so much. It's Lydia Tester with you today. I hope you are well, whether you're in the middle of a night shift, maybe it's start of the day for you, whatever's going on, wherever you are. I'm glad to be here with you. I really am. We've got Rewind all for the next hour. There's so many good tunes coming up. De La Soul, Mariah Carey, Supergrass on the way. Some Take That as well. Right now, though, let's get this on. It's the theme from S Express.
1: Enjoy this trip.

Oh yeah. George Benson, Gimme the Night. It's a real groover, that one. Get you up and moving, whatever you're up to. Mariah Carey's on the way, but first, let's get some Take That on. Take That currently on tour. They have been around for a long, long time. This is a tune back in the 90s. It's Could It Be Magic?

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One of my favourite songs to ever exist. It's Mariah Carey and Fantasy. I think 90s Mariah Carey was just my absolute favourite. Now, if you're over in Cyprus, get this down in your diary, because this Saturday for Armed Forces Day, it is kicking off at Tunnel Beach Water Sports Centre in Episcopi. It's free entry. 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You don't want to miss it. Let's get De La Soul now on for you. It is The Magic Number. Any guesses what it is?

ABC and Poison Arrow. It's playing on BFBS, the Forces station. It's Lydia Tester with you. Thanks for joining me wherever you are around the Forces world today. 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

Linda Ronstadt, Aaron Neville and Don't Know Much is playing on BFBS, the Forces Station. Now over in Scotland, the British Army Music Workshop is happening in July from July 7th to 10th at the Dreghorn Barracks in Edinburgh. This is a great opportunity if you are 15 to 17 years of age and studying music. So maybe you're listening to this and you have kids that might be interested in this one. Grade 5 and over for brass, woodwind and percussion players, while bagpipers must be able to play Highland Cathedral. Does this sound like anyone you may know? All the details are posted on the Band of the Royal Regiment of Scotland's Facebook page. A real interesting opportunity if you want to get involved.

Mr. and Broken Wings. It's playing on BFBS, of course, the station. George Harrison on the way with Got My Mind Set on You after Inner Circle and Sweat.

0: Got My Mind Set on You, George Harrison. Well, that is just about it from me. But fear not, Dave Roberts has your company next on Ops Breakfast. And I'm not leaving you without a big banger to go out. So it's The Power Now and Snap.
1: Американская фирма Transceptor Technology приступила к производству компьютеров персональный спутник.

0: frustration as England drop points. Can Scotland make an historic lightning strike?
1: The result, not the one they wanted. England nil, Ghana nil.
2: We have a strategy in mind to how to deal with it. We have an idea of what we'll do.
0: Iran's nuclear inspections. Agreement? What agreement?
3: Nor do we have any plans for an agency inspection of Iran's nuclear facilities that were damaged as a result of the military attack by the United States and the Zionist regime.
0: And get ready for 40 degrees with red weather warnings.
4: It's never nice time to break down whatever the weather, but in these sorts of temperatures, it can be genuinely dangerous.
5: The World Cup 2026.
0: I'm Susan Bookbinder. England have been held to a disappointing goalless draw by Ghana in the World Cup. It's been called not a disaster, but a reality check by former England striker Alan Shearer. Joe Rawson reports from Boston.
1: England frustrated as they drop points here against Ghana. They had more of the possession, but they just couldn't break the deadlock. The closest they came was from Nico O'Reilly heading against the bar in the second half. It rebounded to Harry Kane and he blazed it over. The points should be enough to take the three lines through, but the result, not the one they wanted. England nil, Ghana nil.
0: The Group L leaders must wait until Saturday's game against Panama to confirm their place in the last 32. England manager Thomas Tuchel.
6: It's not the first football match where you maybe need a deflected shot or mistake of the opponent. They just didn't do a mistake. So it was a difficult one and it took a lot of patience and repetitive attacks. With patience to break it down.
0: Scotland head coach Steve Clarke is preparing for weather stoppages in tonight's key World Cup game with Brazil. Thunder and lightning's expected in Miami as the Scots chase a first ever place in the knockout stage.
2: It's possible that there'll be some rain disruptions. We have a strategy in mind to how to deal with it. Obviously, you don't know how long the delay is going to be. You've got to wait 30 minutes off the last lightning strike, so that can just roll on and roll on. We have an idea of what we'll do if it happens.
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0: US Secretary of State Marco Rubio has touched down in the UAE to tour the Gulf states that were attacked by Iran. As he arrived, Tehran denied that it had agreed to allow UN inspectors access to nuclear sites bombed by the US and Israel last year. Iran's Foreign Ministry spokesman Ismail Baghai.
3: We have not had a meeting with the Director General of the International Atomic Energy Agency, nor do we have any plans for an agency inspection of Iran's nuclear facilities that were damaged as a result of the military attack by the United States and the Zionist regime. Basically, there is no procedure at all in this regard.
0: Donald Trump responded on social media, insisting that Iran had agreed to the highest level of nuclear inspections. Brian Petulis is from the Middle East Institute.
8: I suspect they'll get to some form of an agreement that may let some of the inspectors back in, but it won't get us back to where we were in the 2015 Iran nuclear deal that President Trump stepped out of in 2018. It's a far less advantageous position for the United States at this stage.
7: This is Forces News.
0: A 14-year-old boy has been arrested on suspicion of murdering a girl who went missing in South Wales at the weekend. The victim, who's been named only as Lily by police, was found dead in Blaenau last night, 2 days after she was last seen. Sir Keir Starmer's met Andy Burnham for talks seeking to ensure an orderly transition of power after announcing he's standing down as Prime Minister. A red weather warning for extreme heat kicks in this morning for parts of England and Wales. The Met Office says there could be highs of 40 degrees with a danger to life and heavy disruption to transport networks. Rod Dennis from the RAC says breakdowns are likely.
4: It's never a nice time to break down whatever the weather, but in these sorts of temperatures, it can be genuinely dangerous. Please check your vehicle before you set out. If you can delay non-essential trips until the Met Office weather warnings pass and the temperatures drop, that might be a good idea.
7: This is Forces News.
0: Britain's new defence secretary has said he will not agree a deal on the delayed defence investment plan at any cost. Jan Jarvis's predecessor, John Healey, resigned claiming the DIP wouldn't provide the money needed to keep Britain safe. Mr Jarvis spoke at the RUSI conference.
9: Now, it is, of course, a matter of public record why my predecessor and friend John Healey is not delivering these remarks.
10: I accepted this job with full awareness of the task before me, and my priority is to get the defence investment plan done. But not at any cost. I have a responsibility to get it right. There will now be a change of Prime Minister. There will be no change in the urgent need to produce the defence investment plan.
0: Dan Jarvis said the DIP will be published before the NATO conference in Turkey on July the 7th.
10: The DIP is a significant, detailed and vast piece of work. The department has been working on it for 12 months. I've had 12 days, but I've made the most of all of them. And I'm now working to finalise and publish the DIP before I travel to Ankara with the Prime Minister.
5: This is Forces News.
0: The head of the British Army, General Sir Rowley Walker, says armies decide outcomes in conflicts and will continue to do so. Rosie Layden reports.
11: The Chief of the General Staff used his speech to praise the enduring capability and importance of British land forces.
12: It is only land forces that can seize terrain. It is only the land forces that will hold the ground. And when the guns fall silent, as they surely will, it will generally be the land forces that remain in abundance to guard what was won.
11: General Walker was keen to spell out the tech transformation the Asgard Decide programme is driving across the Army's ability to use sensors in the battle space.
12: I said last year that Asgard would help us sense twice as far, decide twice as quick, and strike twice as deep. And I was wrong. A core planning cycle that once took 72 hours can now take one. A Corps that once prosecuted 24 targets a day because that was the speed with which they moved can 10x that now. In fact, they're limited only by the munitions that are available to fire into the sky.
11: CGS also reminded his audience about the reality of war and what buys credibility within NATO.
12: And alliances aren't sustained by sentiment. They are shaped by credible contributions. And the blunt truth that we as soldiers know is that in an alliance, blood is the hardest and most precious currency that we can contribute.
11: General Walker ended his speech with a commitment to NATO, saying he and the army he commands are all in. Rosie Layden, BFBS Forces News, London.
5: Forces News, sports.
0: The Royal Air Force have their first single service paddle champions after the two-day inaugural tournament took place in Southampton. Kath Brazier was there.
13: Let's go. Let's get Babalat Spanish.
14: 50 competitors with all levels of paddle experience made this first ever RAF Championship a great success. The women's winning duo was the pairing of Lucy Wilkinson and Cherie Wardlow. They beat Lorraine Catherwood and Kira Down 6-3, 6-1.
15: Yeah, fantastic.
14: It's a bit surreal.
15: I'm surprised. But yeah, fantastic. No, great feeling. Yeah. And great opportunity.
16: I'm really competitive and I think I put a bit of pressure on myself. So I came in and I was like, in my head, I'm like, I want to win. But the formidable opponents, you know, like everyone's come here to have some fun and that's the biggest thing is having fun.
14: In the men's event, Marcus Watling and Andy Keeley were also victorious in straight sets, 7-5, 6-1 over Mike Greedy and Phil Lawson.
17: I mean, we know a lot of the guys here, so it's like that sort of rivalry in between us. But yeah, fantastic to win.
18: It's a good event, and you know, loads of people, which is great. I know a lot of tennis players, but some others as well. But to come out on top, pretty good.
14: Following on from the Army tournament at the end of last year, it's hoped that a full inter-services can be held in the winter of 2026. Kath Brazier, BFBS Forces News, Southampton.
0: Heather Watson aims to take another step towards the main draw of Wimbledon this afternoon. The former British tennis number one needs two more wins to progress and faces Tatiana Prozorova at Roehampton. Dan Evans meets New Zealand's Tristan Skull-Kate. England cricket head coach Brendan McCullum has denied a rift with Ben Stokes on the eve of the third test with New Zealand. McCullum asked him directly about the speculation their friendship had fractured.
19: Do you know where this has come from? The conversations around sort of our relationship over the last 6 months. He said, no, I have no idea. As far as I'm concerned, I consider you a good friend. And obviously, in the end, we both want what's right and what's the best for English cricket. And we're crystal clear on the direction that we want this team to take.
5: 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Headlines.
0: Not a disaster, but a reality check. England held to a frustrating draw with Ghana in the World Cup. And that's the latest. I'm Susan Bookbinder.

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And what a scummy man. 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

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I said he's a scumbag, don't you?

Madonna, Sabrina Carpenter, and you got to bring your love on BFBS for that bit of the Arctic Monkeys and When the Sun Goes Down, opening up today's edition of the Ops Breakfast Show. David looking after things around the forces world this morning. Good morning. It is indeed the midweek edition. How's your week going so far? Coming up, a quick look at what's going on weather-wise around the forces world, and it is getting warm pretty much everywhere.

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That's not horror, and I like that. Tastes so good to me. 25 past, Dave in, look after things on the Ox Breakfast Show, all around the forces world, and there's a bit of a heat bomb going on, isn't there, around Central Europe and UK and places at the moment, and they reckon temperature could be nudging up to that 40.3 degrees record again. I know, roads could melt, and lines on the trains could warp, and who knows what, but the Met Office has slapped a bit of a red alert warning, heat warning. I saw that this morning on the news. They reckon today temperatures get up to 39 degrees in the UK. That's what they reckon. I mean, we'll find out as the day goes on, I suppose. But yeah, that's what they're saying at the moment. It's going to be dry and plenty of sunshine if you are back home in the UK today. Very warm in the north and very hot and humid elsewhere. And yeah, another very warm and muggy day and night expected for you in the UK today. Elsewhere around the forces world, so in Bahrain, it's going to be humid at first, but becoming hot, of course, during the day and generally fine overnight tonight. Highs of 44. Minimums tonight expected to be 29 degrees. If you're in Estonia, in Tapa, good morning to you. It's going to be cloudy with a few clouds around. Highs expected of 17 for you today. It's kind of nice and cool there. I'm sure there's plenty of other people around the world wishing they were enjoying those temperatures. Into Senilaga, there's a heat warning in effect. Mostly sunny day today. A sweltering heat of 34 degrees for you in Senilaga. 38 for you in Shape. Brilliant sunshine and sweltering heat, so do take care of your outdoors. And, of course, there's a yellow warning and a high temperature alert if you're in Brunsum, where you've got sizzling sunshine. Sweltering heat, extreme heat can be dangerous as well for outdoor activities, so do take care if you're out and about, all right? Highs of 35 for you if you're in Brunsum.

0: Not a disaster, but a reality check. England held to a frustrating draw with Ghana in the World Cup. Iran denies it agreed to UN inspections of its nuclear facilities. President Trump insists Tehran signed up to the highest levels of inspection. And a red weather warning for extreme heat kicks in later for parts of England and Wales. The Met Office warns of highs of 40 degrees with a danger to life and heavy travel disruption. England midfielder Jude Bellingham insists there are no worries, no stress, no dramas, despite them being held to a goalless draw by Ghana at the World Cup. Thomas Tuchel's side remain top of the group, but are level on 4 points with their opponents. Bellingham says they will take positives from the game.
1: It's amazing to be able to play so early a strong opponent from Africa who pose completely different threats, and you saw that today. It was tough to break them down. But part of the beautiful thing of the World Cup is that you get to play against styles of play that you don't normally get to play against, and it'll stand us in good stead going into the rest of the tournament for sure.
0: Scotland aim to progress to the knockout stages for the first time when they take on Brazil in Miami tonight. These supporters in Miami are hoping for a draw or better to take them into the knockout stages for the first time in their history.
2: I think a draw would be a great result, but we're getting out of the group.
3: Boston was a wee bit maybe calmer. This is just party central. We're going for it.
4: I think it's going to be pretty good. Like 2-1 to Scotland.
0: Gary O'Neill is back in Premier League management at newly promoted Ipswich. The former Wolves and Bournemouth boss has been given a 3-year deal to succeed Kieran McKenna, who's taken a sabbatical. And Ben Stokes is back to captain England's cricketers in the third test with New Zealand tomorrow. And that's the latest. I'm Susan Bookbinder.

It's Avicii and Hey Brother. So, what's coming up on the show today? Well, we've got a lot. I'm not going to lie to you. We have got a lot to get through today. We're going to probably try to avoid weather. It's everywhere at the moment. But we are hoping today on the show to be talking about a pollen bomb. All right, yeah. I know if you're a hay fever sufferer, you can be like, oh no, it's, yeah. Also, we'll be looking at junk on the program today. Yeah, and have you been dumped by text? We'll be finding out more about that on the show then today. Yes, and the tradition of handwritten thank you letters. Yes, you're just like, oh, what? People did what? I know. We'll be looking as well on the show at the football. I say, did you watch the football last night? Yeah, that wasn't quite the... I suppose that's the England team been brought down to earth a little bit. I don't really, but there we go. We'll have more on the football a little bit later on the programme as well. First up, there'll be Gracie Abrams and Hit the Wall on BFBS.

0: to the music.
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Haven, featuring Caitlin Aragon. It's I Run on BFBS. So, football last night then. How are you feeling? You all right? You okay? Can you talk to the Padre? You're just dealing with it. You're all right, you know? Yeah. So, yeah, England kind of brought down to earth a little bit there with a 0-0 draw against Ghana. That was, yeah. Were you kind of expecting that? No? Okay. Let's move on then. More World Cup on your TV today. Of course, the Colombia-Congo game this morning. But the Bosnia-Herzegovina take on Qatar on BBC Sport, ITV4 tonight from 7 o'clock UK time. Coverage starts. Kickoff will be at 8. Also, same timings for the Switzerland-Canada game on ITV1. Scotland take on Brazil. That's going to be a beautiful game, isn't it? BFBS Sport and BBC One at 10 o'clock UK time is when coverage starts. Kickoff at 11. And the Morocco-Haiti game on BBC Two will be on at 10 to 11 UK time. Kickoff expected at about 11. Across all those games, all available for you on your BFBST, however you consume that around the world. 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

9:05, she'll be left. You get the chance to see them in concert. 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

Calvin Harris featuring Jazzy there and Satisfied. So if you're hay fever sufferer and you're back in the UK, you're being told to brace for a full-on pollen bomb heading your way. Really, it's bad, isn't it? I mean, the heat ramping up across the UK as well. Timing couldn't be worse, really, could it? But experts are saying that scorching temperatures are mixing with rising pollen levels. And yeah, they're saying that most, they reckon, areas that's going to be hit the highest, London, the South, the Midlands. You can also expect the North West and Wales all the way through until Friday. It's just what you wanted to hear, wasn't it? Sorry about that. Yorkshire and the North East aren't getting off lightly either, though. They're on high warnings too.

Sigala featuring Ella Eyre and Came Here for Love. And one more track takes us up to the latest news. Going to go with a bit of classic Blur, I think, in the Universal. Also coming up, we are going to be talking about surviving the heat wave. All right. I know everyone's getting very excited about it at the moment. I mean, there's a lot of common sense stuff in it, to be fair. But, you know, the health and safety executive are getting very excited in the UK. So we'll have a little chat about that one. Obviously, living in a hot country, you're just like, yeah, that's just normal.

0: England have been frustrated by Ghana with a goalless draw at the World Cup. Victory in Boston would have seen the Group L leaders progress to the last 32 with a game to spare. Scotland face Brazil tonight, looking to secure their place in the last 32. James Matthews reports from Miami.
1: The Tartan Army have moved from Boston to take over Miami.
2: Boston was a wee bit maybe calmer. This is just party central.
1: A draw tonight would guarantee Scotland a place in the knockout round. Captain Andy Robertson knows it won't be easy against the mighty Brazil.
3: The players they've got on the wings, the players they've got through the middle are full of quality. They can hurt you at any moment, and I think we always have to be wary of that as a whole team. But hopefully we've got players up the other end of the pitch that can do the same, and you know, hopefully we can ask them questions as well.
1: Defender Aaron Hickey has been ruled out of the game with an injury.
0: US Secretary of State Marco Rubio's touched down in the UAE to tour the Gulf states that were attacked by Iran. As he arrived, Tehran denied that it has been agreeing to allow UN inspectors access to nuclear sites bombed by the US and Israel last year. Donald Trump responded on social media, insisting that Iran had agreed to the highest level of nuclear inspections. Brian Petulis is from the Middle East Institute.
4: I suspect they'll get to some form of an agreement that may let some of the inspectors back in, but it won't get us back to where we were in the 2015 Iran nuclear deal that President Trump stepped out of in 2018. It's a far less advantageous position for the United States at this stage.
0: A 14-year-old boy is being questioned on suspicion of murder in South Wales. The body of a girl who was the same age was discovered in the Dufferin Park area of Blaenau on Monday evening. The victim, named only as Lily by Gwent police, was reported missing, having been last seen over the weekend. Hundreds of schools are expected to fully or partially close today as a rare red weather warning for extreme heat kicks in across parts of England and Wales. Temperatures could hit 40 degrees. Michael Conley is a head teacher at a primary school in Hertfordshire.
5: So we've moved the children into different year groups. We are supporting teachers with changes to their lunchtime routines, and the children have been going out a bit earlier, which is allowing for the heat to not impact them.
0: A group of government advisers claims our gas bills could be cut significantly by switching to clean technology providers. The Climate Change Committee wants the next Prime Minister to prioritise things like electric cars, heat pumps and solar panels. It predicts average savings could be £1,200 a year for households that currently run on gas and petrol. And that's the latest. I'm Susan Bookbinder.

Ariana Grande. Hate That I Made You Love Me on BFBS. Before that, Tara Cruz and Dynamites. Welcome to part two, Ops Breakfast. David looking after things. Good morning to you. So what's going on then around the world? Well, the health and safety executive is getting very excited. What? Yeah. They're saying that, you know, because of these crazy temperatures that we're having at the moment, that bosses should be, you know, should last summer should have been a bit of a wake-up call for bosses, saying they wanted that heat, this heat could, like, hit everything from people's health and how safe construction sites are and stuff like that, you know what I mean? It's one of those things, isn't it, where if you see the gritters on the road, you know things about, especially in the summer, you know? And then, of course, you get millions of pieces and millions of people posting online. Bit late and all that kind of stuff. Yeah, well done, you know what I mean? But when they're throwing the dust around, you know, at least workplaces are supposed to let people take an extra breather and stuff. Maybe, you know, relax dress codes, open a window or two, and maybe a fan, you know, I don't know, plenty of water. Common sense stuff, right? Yeah, just normal stuff. You live in a hot country, but yeah. So they reckon parts of France have hit over 40 degrees. It's got warm out there as well. Oh, yeah. Sadly, there have been some mortalities slightly because of the people drowning, which you know, trying to keep cool, jumping in places, and that's been a bit sad. You know, it's kind of crazy, isn't it? But yeah, everybody kind of suffering with this heat, I think. You know, but Western Europe especially expecting some pretty crazy temperatures, but then Eastern Europe are like, show offs.

I am and the one I love. So, reminder, if you can't get yourself online, fill in that BFBS survey. We really would appreciate that. Remember, plenty of sport from the World Cup on your BFBS TV. 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

Ed Zone. Of course, this weekend, Armed Forces weekend, isn't it? Armed Forces Day around the UK. And in some locations around the world as well. Of course, in the Rock of Gibraltar, have got theirs on Saturday from 6 until midnight. There's going to be live music, great food. There's good times, or God times, not too sure. But anyway, family fun to be had by all, of course. And the Panama-England game will be on the big screen as well. There'll be a photo booth, it's kids' activities, the Naffy Bar's going to be there, it's going to be open, and the Pizza Plaza. And, it's going to be Top Dogs, Rock Banana, and Candy Castle Ice. I want to go to all of this stuff, honestly. Musical acts is there, Mark Muscat, the Hypnics, Nikolai Celestia, and the Coastliners with DJ Nihal as well. It is absolutely ramped, all right? If you're going to be going, bring your chairs or bring your own chairs and blankets to the picnic area. It's happening on DTC, of course. Open to all pass holders, all right? It's going to be awesome. There's loads going on. Gibraltar Rocks Armed Forces Day, then Saturday from 6 p.m. Devil's Tower Camp is where you need to be for that one.

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to Aura. Gonna let you love me. Gotta say goodbye to Germany, Shape and Brunson. We've got a very warm day ahead of you today, all right? Curtis up next, looking after things for you on your breakfast show. I'll catch up with you again tomorrow.

0: Not a disaster, but a reality check. England held to a frustrating draw with Ghana in the World Cup. Scotland aimed to progress to the knockout stages for the first time in their history later. Iran denies it agreed to UN inspections of its nuclear facilities. President Trump insists Tehran signed up to the highest levels of inspection. A red weather warning for extreme heat kicks in later for parts of England and Wales. The Met Office warns of highs of 40 degrees with a danger to life and heavy travel disruption. Back to sport, and England midfielder Jude Bellingham insists there are no worries, no stress, no dramas, despite them being held to a goalless draw by Ghana at the World Cup. Thomas Tuchel's team remain top of the group, but are level on 4 points with their opponents. Bellingham says they'll take positives from the game.
1: It's amazing to be able to play so early a strong opponent from Africa who pose completely different threats, and you saw that today. It was tough to break them down. But part of the beautiful thing of the World Cup is that you get to play against styles of play that you don't normally get to play against, and it'll stand us in good stead going into the rest of the tournament for sure.
0: Scotland take on Brazil in Miami tonight. These supporters in Miami are hoping for a draw or better to take them into the knockout stages for the first time.
2: I think a draw would be a great result, but we're getting out of the group.
3: Boston is a wee bit maybe calmer. This is just party central. We're going for it.
4: I think it's going to be pretty good.
0: Gary O'Neill is back in Premier League management at newly promoted Ipswich. The former Wolves and Bournemouth boss has been given a 3-year deal to succeed Kieran McKenna, who's taken a sabbatical. Ben Stokes is back to captain England cricketers in the third test for New Zealand tomorrow. Gus Atkinson is reinstated too, after both were banned for breaking team protocols following the win at Lord's. Meanwhile, England and West Indies clash at the home of cricket this evening in the Women's T20 World Cup, with both teams unbeaten so far on 3 victories. And that's the latest. I'm Vicky Turner.

0: JC, Alicia Keys, Empire State of Mind. How's it going? Good morning, Curtis here with you. Happy Wednesday, happy hump day. Halfway through the week. Can you remember, we did this, when did we do this? It was before I was, it was in the middle of my off time. So weird that I have to say it like that. So can you remember, I had a week off where I went on holiday and then I came back for a week before going off for 2 weeks. And can you remember, after I came in from holiday, I said that between us, we have a code. You and me, we've got a code. That if you hear me do this...
1: Are you not entertained? Are you not entertained?
0: You know that I'm about to entertain you with possibly the worst radio you'll ever hear. Now, the keen amongst you will have figured out that England's match finished at midnight last night. And those of you that know me well enough, or have indeed asked me at any point what time I get up to go to work, you'll know that the answer to that question is 4:30. See where we're going here? You see where we're going here? See what I'm getting at? So get ready for a masterclass. Yeah, Arias. It's a radio award, by the way. New Yorkers. It's another radio award, by the way. Get ready, because I'm about to rock your world with some radio. Yeah, radio. No, listen, it's not that bad. It's not that bad, although I did get 4 hours sleep last night. But at least England... Oh, wait, no, England didn't win. It was a tough watch, wasn't it? Listen, I'll discuss it later in the show because I've already sat here for 2 minutes and waffled for no apparent reason. I've got to say thank you to Dave for looking after us on the Ops Breakfast Show because he's an absolute geezer. And we'll just get cracking, shall we? I'll tell you what the weather's looking like next. Spoiler alert, hot.

0: Disco Lion's Tinashe's No Broke Boys on BFBS, the Forces Station, and we are expecting more hot days today. Yes, it is. Supposedly in Germany getting up to highs of around 34 degrees and getting even warmer in Shape and Brunsum as well, with temperatures looking about the same, if not going up to 36 degrees. Yeah, it is looking like an absolute scorcher. So I say this in the nicest possible way, because no one's stronger than the sun. Put your sun cream on, put a hat on, don't be silly, otherwise you're gonna get burnt.
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Sam Fender's 17 going under on BFBS at 13 minutes to 7. I'm Curtis. Good morning to you. It is still a blockbuster calendar, a blockbuster diary for you to make sure you're not missing out on anything. I know I try my best to make sure you're not missing out on anything either. And it comes down to anything as far as getting involved in some crafts and the like. So Padre Nick and Mary are putting on the Children's Church Craft and Play today in St Boniface Church. You can go along after school between 3 and 4.30 to have a lovely little time, cookie decorating, doing crafts. There's Bible stories, play. There's loads to do. Well worth it. If you go and check out the St Larkin Garrison Community Facebook page, you'll see Mary's put a post there about it that you can go and check out.

Bibi Rexar and Faithless on BFBS, the Forces Station. Curtis here with you to make sure you're getting about for your Wednesday morning, making sure that there is hopefully not too much that you're missing out on. And I will be making sure that you've got a gagging for punge joke coming your way next to make sure you can just start the day off with a bit of a chuckle. I always try and theme them. I'm not going to ruin it, but it's always a corker, right? And we're talking open air cinema after the news as well, because the open air cinema coming back to Germany at BFBS. We like putting these on because it's a good bit of fun, get the community together. Can you remember last year's one? We did it after the Summer Fate. The date's slightly different this year, but we did it after the Summer Fate last year. And we watched, I think it was Lilo and Stitch? And it was absolutely mega. Everyone turned out. There was a grown-up movie later in the evening as well, but I didn't stay for that one. Yeah, funnily enough, I got to bed quite early. So if I told you that this morning, you usually got to bed early, you know, early bed, because I wake up early.

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1: It's Gagging for Puns time, so let's do this. A chance for me to tell you a really bad dad joke. Just sets the day off right. A chance for me to have a little chuckle as well. It's one of my favourite things that I do on the radio. And just heads up, I did see a thing yesterday. Remember I said it on the radio? I saw a study saying that dad jokes are actually good for your health. So just, you know, I'm looking after you this morning. And I always want your jokes, by the way. I feel like I've not said that in a while. I love it when you submit a joke to me. So germany at bfbs.com via email or BFBS Germany on social media, Instagram and Facebook. Send us a message with a dad joke and I'll get it on this segment throughout the week. For now, get a load of this one. Football themed, of course, because of World Cup. This one tickled me, by the way. What do you call someone that stands inside the goalposts and stops the ball rolling away? What do you call somebody that stands inside the goalposts and stops the ball rolling away? You think it's a goalkeeper? No, it's not. It's a net. A net? Yeah. Listen, if you've got better than that, then absolutely you need to send it to me. Get cracking.

0: England have edged closer to the knockout stages of the World Cup after a frustrating 0-0 draw against Ghana. Thomas Tuchel's side are on 4 points in their group and are guaranteed to finish at least third. The performance in Boston has left England fans underwhelmed but still optimistic.
1: I mean, I think it was pedestrian by England to some extent, but we didn't do anything too disastrous.
2: Bit of a shame, really, but take it, 4 points, going through.
3: There's no need to panic. I think we're still going to win the World Cup, so it's all good, yeah.
0: Scotland need a draw or a win against Brazil to ensure their place in the last 32. They meet in Miami tonight. A lasting peace in the Middle East is in jeopardy as the president of Lebanon has insisted all Israeli troops must be withdrawn. Two sets of peace talks are taking place between Iran and the US and between Israel and Lebanon. Their delegates have met in Washington. The American Secretary of State, Marco Rubio, insists the two meetings are not connected.
4: We're going to negotiate and deal directly with the Lebanese government. There's an Iranian issue with regards to Lebanon, and that is their support and sponsorship of Hezbollah. But as far as the future of Lebanon belongs to the Lebanese people through their sovereign elected government. And that's who we're going to be working with.
0: A 14-year-old boy has been arrested on suspicion of murder after the body of a girl was found in Blaenau in South Wales. The family of the 14-year-old, named only as Lily, has been informed. It's being reported that if Andy Burnham becomes Prime Minister, he'll replace Rachel Reeves as Chancellor and offer her a more junior cabinet position. The former Mayor of Greater Manchester is planning who'll be in his team should he win the Labour leadership race. Currently, he's the sole candidate. The largest maternity investigation in the history of the NHS will publish its findings later after more than 3 years. The Ockenden report is looking into care provided by Nottingham University Hospital's NHS Trust. It's found 2,500 cases, mothers and babies were failed. Kim Errington was one of the first campaigners to raise the alarm after her child Teddy died when he was a day old.
5: I always felt that something was wrong. You know, healthy babies don't just die. Getting the actual answers was an absolute mission.
0: A red weather alert for extreme heat comes into force across England and Wales this morning. Forecasters are warning we could see June temperature records smashed. The previous hottest day for this month was 35.6 degrees Celsius set in 1976. Liz Bentley, head of the Royal Meteorological Society, says we'll soon see even more punishing conditions.
6: As we go into future decades, as our climate continues to warm, what we feel is actually extreme now is going to be seen as quite cool summers, you know. The temperatures that we're having at the moment will be actually seen as quite cool.
0: Coronation Street actress Sally Lindsay is picking up an MBE at Windsor Castle today. She was named in the King's New Year's Honours list for her services to drama and is one of 67 people receiving an award today. And that's the latest. I'm Vicky Turner.

Anastasia. I'm out of love. 6 minutes past seven on Wednesday morning. It's the 24th of June. What are we? Are we talking about a millionaire's weekend this weekend, or is it next weekend? What are we saying? Either way, it's the business end of the month, isn't it? Whatever you're saying today, make sure you've put some pennies aside to square yourself away with an ice cream, because it is going to be absolutely roasting again. Highs of around 34 degrees in Paderborn and Zenilaga today. We're expecting highs of around 36, 37 degrees, 36 in Brunsum, 37 in Mons in Belgium. In this shape, it's going to be an absolute scorcher. Yeah, it's sunshine out, wall-to-wall sunshine. And the thing for me is what I'm looking at now is, because we kind of know it's going to be hot, the drop-off is what I'm looking at. Like, when is it going to start to cool down? And spoiler alert, it's not until like midnight. Yeah, the heat is really lasting the entirety of the daylight hours. So from about 10 o'clock onwards is when you can expect things to start cooling down. But it really doesn't get like sub 20 until the early hours of the morning. So, yeah, not great.

0: What's it gonna be? What we gonna do? Here we go again. This ain't nothing new. I ain't trying to run game, but it's true. Cause you
1: came and you made me feel.
0: You call me for help, you gotta chill. 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

0: Stormzy and Flo, hide and seek. And on Friday on The Breakfast Show with Jade, before I got back, there was a big announcement. But what was it? Check this out.
1: And there's three of us in the studio. Lauren and Emily are both in this morning. Good morning.
2: Good morning.
1: It's because we've got a big announcement. I've been talking about it all morning and saying,
2: so
1: we're up to something. You might have seen on our socials yesterday that there was a bit of a cryptic post which Emily popped up there. And it just said, something big is coming. Do you want to tell us what's big that's coming, Emily?
2: The big thing is a screen.
1: Yes! Yeah, big screen. So if anybody was here in Senelaga last year, they might remember that we, last summer, did an open-air cinema day. And last year, we did it the day after the Garrison Summer Fete. And we did a couple of movies. And everyone brought their camping chairs, their picnic blankets. There were a couple of picnic tables. And we all sat around a big screen and watched some movies. And we're going to do it again! Woohoo! Neither of you were here last year, were you?
2: No, I'm so excited.
1: Are you? Yeah?
2: Yeah, I'm looking really forward excited to it already.
1: Me too. So that's the big news that we've been kind of teasing. There's going to be more info coming on the BFBS Germany Facebook page, but we have been straw polling people quietly. A few of you might have been asked some sneaky little questions about which movies you'd like to see. The classic movie, you got some votes in, Lauren, so do you want to reveal what the classic movie is going to be?
3: So we did a little bit of market research.
1: Yeah.
3: We asked people to pick from a variety of films, but the one that was most popular and the one that we've decided to go for, because it is also the 40th anniversary. It's Top Gun.
1: It is going to be Top Gun. Now, that's going to be the second movie of the day in the evening, because we're also going to do a family movie earlier than that, which is going to be the latest family movie that's on the BFBS Cinelink box at that time, which is a new Tom and Jerry film, which is very exciting. It's like the
2: Forbidden Compass.
1: Thank you, Emily. Yes. I was going to say Unforgotten or Forgotten all that. The Forbidden Compass, which is a new Tom and Jerry movie. Two movies, and we're doing this on Sunday the 19th of July. The cryptic post yesterday said save the date.
3: Well, there's something else happening on Sunday.
1: Yeah, what else, Lauren?
2: I don't really know.
3: So, has anybody sort of been following, the World Cup?
1: Yeah.
3: Because not only are we screening those two films, we will be showing the final of the World Cup, which will, of course, feature either Scotland or England.
1: Obviously.
2: Definitely going to be one or the other.
1: That one is going to kick off at 9 o'clock. So two movies and the World Cup.

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0: A rare red weather warning for extreme heat comes into force across southern England, the Midlands and South East Wales this morning, meaning there's a risk to life. The Republican-controlled US Senate has approved a measure directing President Donald Trump to either end military operations in Iran or seek congressional authorization before continuing them. The largest maternity investigation in NHS's history is expected to reveal later that widespread failings happened in the avoidable harm and deaths of babies. More than 2,500 cases have been reviewed at Nottingham University hospitals. On to sport, and England captain Harry Kane insists they remain in a strong position despite a goalless draw with Ghana at the World Cup. The forward missed the best chance of the game, firing over from close range late on in Boston. It's the fourth straight tournament England have drawn their second group fixture, and fans there were less than impressed with the performance.
1: I think it's the tactics. Tuchel could have done a better job, but he clearly didn't.
2: I felt we were static, we didn't move the ball forward fast enough, and it was same old England.
3: Absolutely terrible.
4: What went wrong?
3: No momentum at all.
0: Cristiano Ronaldo made history by becoming the first player to score in six World Cups, as his two goals helped Portugal thrash Uzbekistan 5-0. Scotland aim to progress to the knockout stages for the first time when they take on Brazil in Miami tonight. Gary O'Neill is back in Premier League management at newly promoted Ipswich. The former Wolves and Bournemouth boss has been given a three-year deal to succeed Kieran McKenna, who's taken a sabbatical. Ben Stokes is back to captain England's cricketers in the third test with New Zealand tomorrow. Gus Atkinson is reinstated too after both were banned for breaking team protocols. Meanwhile, England and West Indies clash at the home of cricket this evening in the Women's T20 World Cup, with both teams unbeaten so far on three victories. The winner is guaranteed a semi-final spot with 25,000 tickets sold. That's the latest. I'm Vicky Turner.

That was Sophie Ellis Bextor. And usually, this is the time of the week where I put my teaching hat on and do a little bit of ye old Essex lesson. But actually, I was thinking more so that we'd just exchange this part of the show for something slightly more football related because of the World Cup. I just think the lesson could be more football-y. We could use this space to talk about the World Cup. Yes, I love this tune, by the way. Sergio Mendes and Black Eyed Peas. So good. Anyway, it's not the tune that I'm wanting to talk overly about, actually. It's the fact that it is World Cup action. Of course, we saw England and Ghana go head-to-head in a goalless draw last night is what we were watching as England fans. I just wanted to give you a look behind the curtain, actually, before we go. Let me bring some music back. What are we going to have? We'll just do... We'll just do that. So, basically, what I wanted to do was just give you a little snapshot, give you a little look into it. It was look behind the curtain because I want to talk about England a load. But this is genuine, by the way. The bosses at BFBS, right? We were reminded that BFBS, and this is a quote, by the way, BFBS supports the success of both England and Scotland in this tournament. Right? Let me just tell you, I've got Scottish colleagues, and I'm sure they're going to be having a great time talking about Scotland. But when I was asked yesterday, oh, Curtis, you've got to be playing I'll be playing a Scottish song today. My response genuinely is, this is like the Brazilian national anthem, this thing, isn't it? God, my Scottish song got lost in the wash. Sorry. Listen, we here at BFBS are impartial. Me here as Curtis is saying, we'll see what happens later. When my face is painted yellow. I'm just saying. I'm kidding. I'll play your Scottish song. But actually, throughout the course of this morning, I will have replaced... I'm not just going to tell you behind-the-scenes silly emails that I've got from my boss telling me to pretend to support Scotland. Mark McKenzie will be here on Saturday. Listen to him. He's Scottish. Listen, the Anyone But England has got to me for the past 20 years, so you can deal with it. So what I will do is, apart from having a bit of fun with you and playing around, I will actually just give you a little breakdown. We are looking like, so like I say, England not even definitely through yet, because the way it sits after last night's game against Ghana in group, what even are we, group L, it is still possible, with England and Ghana both sitting on four points in first and second, England first on goal difference, Croatia third with 3 points. Anything can happen depending on what happens in the Ghana-Croatia game, in the Panama-England game, like for example, if Panama win and Croatia win, England could still go out. It's carnage. So we're not definite through in Group L yet, but that's the plan over the course of today and a number of other days, and the instead of the Essex lesson, we'll probably be doing more World Cup stuff so that I can keep you up to speed. I never really get to be too football-y on the show. I kind of suppress it, so while the World Cup's on, we'll just go for it. Don't say I don't treat you, Scottish fans. You're welcome.

Is it finished? I had the volume down. Is it finished? Is it finished? I'm only kidding. Scotland, Brazil, heads ahead, midnight tonight on BBC One. You can watch it on your BFBS set-top box or your BFBS TV player. And make sure you're not missing any of the action from the Tartan Army and the Brazilians later. I know.

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Kaiser Chiefs, every day I love you less and less on BFBS, the Forces Station. Courtesy with you, it's 8 minutes to eight. And there is still plenty for you to be doing. The Fun Swim Weekend is something that I've already mentioned in JFC Brunson, but I will continue to mention because a couple of sessions of getting the kids stuck in to the Fun Swim event. It's dedicated lesson sessions. There's a great chance for your kids to go down and have a great time. There's the activity scheduling portal is where you need to go to book onto it. There is a small cost for anyone over 4 years of age. Why not? Reservations are a thing, so you need to book in if you want to be going along to it. The JFC Brunson Happenings page will give you a little bit more gen, but like I say, you really need to get onto that activity scheduling portal and sort out your spot. It's first come, first served, and I don't know how many spots have been taken, so don't take my word that you'll definitely get it, but if you go now, you might have a chance.

Gigi Perez, Sailor Song. 4 minutes to eight, Blockbuster Forces News. 10 minutes from our team, making sure you know the headlines and what's going on around the Force as well. Next, after Zara Larsson and Pink Panthers.

0: 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England handed a reality check by Ghana.
1: It was a difficult one, and it took a lot of patience and repetitive attacks.
0: The new defence secretary says he'll take a considered response to the delayed defence investment plan.
2: The department has been working on it for 12 months. I've had 12 days.
0: And the RAF earn their stripes at the paddle championships.
3: I'm surprised. But yeah, fantastic. No, great feeling. And great opportunity.
4: The World Cup. 2026.
0: I'm Vicky Turner. It's a case of frustration rather than celebration for the Barmy Army at the World Cup. England have been held to a lacklustre goalless draw by Ghana. They still top the group on 4 points and are in good shape, but these fans in Boston are feeling underwhelmed.
5: I think it's the tactics. Tuchel could have done a better job, but he clearly didn't.
6: I felt we were static. We didn't move the ball forward fast enough. And it was same old England.
7: Absolutely terrible. What went wrong? Well, no momentum at all.
0: England manager Thomas Tuchel says his players weren't clinical enough.
1: This is not the first football match where you maybe need a deflected shot or mistake of the opponent. They just didn't do a mistake. So it was a difficult one, and it took a lot of patience and repetitive attacks.
0: The former England striker Alan Shearer says the draw's not a disaster, but it is a reality check. Midfield star Jude Bellingham is seeing positive from the game against Ghana.
8: Part of the beautiful thing of the World Cup is that you get to play against styles of play that you don't normally get to play against, and it'll stand us in good stead going into the rest of the tournament for sure.
0: England must wait until Saturday's game against Panama to confirm their place in the last 32, while Scotland could qualify tonight if they get a point or more against Brazil. Steve Clark says he's preparing his players for weather stoppages as thunder and lightning are expected in Miami. The travelling Tartan Army are up for it.
9: I think a draw would be a great result, but we're getting out of the group.
10: Boston was a wee bit maybe calmer. This is just party central. We're going for it.
11: I think it's going to be pretty good. Like 2-1 to Scotland.
4: BFBS. This is news.
0: Britain's new defence secretary has said he'll not agree a deal on the delayed defence investment plan at any cost. Dan Jarvis's predecessor John Healey resigned, claiming the DIP, wouldn't provide the money needed to keep Britain safe. Mr. Jarvis spoke at the RUSI conference.
2: Now, it is, of course, a matter of public record why my predecessor and friend John Healey is not delivering these remarks. I accepted this job with full awareness of the task before me, and my priority is to get the defence investment plan done, but not at any cost. I have a responsibility to get it right. There will now be a change of Prime Minister. There will be no change in the urgent need to produce the defence investment plan.
0: Dan Jarvis said the DIP will be published before the NATO conference in Turkey on July the 7th.
2: The DIP is a significant, detailed and vast piece of work. The department has been working on it for 12 months. I've had 12 days, but I've made the most of all of them. And I'm now working to finalise and publish the DIP before I travel to Ankara with the Prime Minister.
0: Less bureaucracy, a focus on industry and funding certainty. Some of the key points made by the bosses of three SMEs, that's small and medium-sized enterprises, when asked about their relationships with the MOD. They were appearing before a House of Lords Industry and Regulators Committee, as Tim Cooper reports.
12: Earlier in the year, the government pledged to support SMEs in the defence sector by aiming to spend £2.5 billion more money with them. Piers heard from Graham Booth, Chief Executive Officer of 2IC, who doubted the feasibility of this. The
13: published target was increased by 2.5 from a hypothecated 5 that we currently were at. We've gone backwards on that. So it's actually more than 2.5 that needs to be spent as well. So it's a target that has to reverse a trend and then go forward. One of the barriers is there's actually no money assigned to it.
12: John Parker, CEO and founder of Flyby Technology, urged the government to fund industry rather than just investing kit.
14: Germany has given 1.3 billion euros to two companies that wasn't competed. They just realised that those companies were important to the defence industrial base of their nation, Helsing and Stark. Both of those companies now have lodger units in the UK that are now picking fights, if you like, for equipment programmes, because we're concentrating on equipment.
12: Red tape is also a major concern. Graham Booth again.
13: We've got to move away from the focus on bureaucracy. Everything is a focus on how we do things, the process, not what we do. And as a colleague of mine once said, bureaucracy and paperwork don't defeat or deter our adversaries. We can't go to war with a policy document.
12: The committee was also told that in the view of the business leaders, getting projects signed off also takes far too long.
0: Forces News.
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0: A 14-year-old boy has been arrested on suspicion of murdering a girl who went missing in South Wales at the weekend. The victim, who's been named only as Lily by police, was found dead in Blina last night, 2 days after she was last seen. Sir Keir Starmer's right-hand man, Darren Jones, has shut down any speculation he'll challenge Andy Burnham for the Labour leadership. He's confirmed he won't be standing in the race.
15: Andy Burnham is going to be the next Prime Minister, and if there was a contest of Labour Party members, he would win. So the question for me is, what would the benefit be to the country and to the party of a leadership contest?
0: He did claim to have enough support to launch a bid, though, but insists a reassuring conversation with the newly elected Makerfield MP swayed his decision. Mr Burnham's the only known candidate so far. The US Secretary of State, Marco Rubio, has touched down in the UAE to tour the Gulf states that were attacked by Iran. Talks have been taking place between the US and Iran and between Israel and Lebanon, but the Iranian Foreign Minister, Esmail Bakhil, denies any nuclear deals being done.
16: We have not had a meeting with the Director General of the International Atomic Energy Agency, nor do we have any plans for an agency inspection of Iran's nuclear facilities that were damaged as a result of the military attack by the United States and the Zionist regime.
0: A rare red weather warning for extreme heat comes into force across southern England, the Midlands and south-east Wales this morning, meaning there's a risk to life. Hundreds of schools are closing and rail passengers are being told to travel only if absolutely necessary.
4: Forces News Sports.
0: The Royal Air Force have their first single service paddle champions after the 2-day inaugural tournament took place in Southampton. Kath Brazier was there.
17: Let's get Babalats back.
18: 50 competitors with all levels of paddle experience made this first ever RAF Championship a great success. The women's winning duo was the pairing of Lucy Wilkinson and Cherie Wardlow. They beat Lorraine Catherwood and Kira Down 6-3, 6-1.
3: I'm surprised, but yeah, fantastic. No, great feeling and great opportunity.
19: I'm really competitive and I think I put a bit of pressure on myself, so I came in and I was like, in my head, I'm like, I want to win, but the formidable opponents, you know, like everyone's coming to have some fun, and that's the biggest thing, is having fun.
18: In the men's event, Marcus Watling and Andy Keeley were also victorious in straight sets, 7-5, 6-1, over Mike Greedy and Phil Lawton.
20: We know a lot of the guys here, that sort of rivalry in between us, but yeah, fantastic to win.
21: It's a good event, and you know, loads of people, which is great. I know a lot of tennis players, but some others as well, but to come out on top, pretty good.
18: Following on from the Army tournament at the end of last year, it's hoped that a full inter-services can be held in the winter of 2026. Kath Brazier, BFBS Forces News, Southampton.
0: FIFA president Gianni Infantino's denied that World Cup hydration breaks are just a ploy to make money. Fans have booed the controversial stoppages, which have taken place even in closed-roof stadiums with air conditioning. Infantino admits broadcasters may be cashing in, but not the governing body.
22: I hear as well it's about money or things like that. It is not. We don't make $1 more revenues in FIFA with these hydration breaks, because all our contracts were signed well ahead of the decision to have these breaks.
0: Gary O'Neill's returned to Premier League management after being appointed head coach of newly promoted Ipswich Town. The former Wolves and Bournemouth manager has signed a 3-year contract, replacing Kieran McKenna, who stepped away from the role to take a sabbatical. England cricket head coach Brendan McCullum has denied a riff with Ben Stokes on the eve of the third test for New Zealand. The returning captain meets the media today at Trent Bridge for the first time since he was suspended for breaking team protocols. Yesterday, McCullum was asked him directly about the speculation their friendship has fractured.
23: Do you know where this has come from? The conversations around sort of our relationship over the last 6 months. He said, no, I have no idea. As far as I'm concerned, I consider you a good friend. And obviously, in the end, we both want what's right and what's the best for English cricket, and we're crystal clear on the direction that we want this team to take.
0: Gus Atkinson, Jamie Smith and Shoaib Bashir are also recalled, but there's no place for Ollie Robinson. And British tennis number 3, Arthur Ferry, is in the last 16 action at Eastbourne Open this afternoon.
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0: England have endured a frustrating goalless draw with Ghana at the World Cup, as both look likely to qualify for the last 32. Scotland play Brazil in Miami tonight. Iran denies it's agreed to any UN inspections of its nuclear facilities, and a red weather warning for extreme heat has begun in England and Wales. And that's the latest. I'm Vicky Turner.

Trouble. It's just coming up to 8:15. Good morning. And I've replaced the old Essex lesson today with some football chatter, some World Cup chatter. I feel like I should probably have some more football-y themed music. We'll get around to that. We'll work on that. But yeah, basically what you can expect from the World Cup from today. Well, I say today, there's only two games that are technically today. The rest of them all really leak into the early hours of tomorrow morning. It's a late one tonight. 9 o'clock, you'll be able to see action from Group B. The teams in action, 9 o'clock. Switzerland, Canada taking place in Vancouver, and Bosnia and Herzegovina taking on Qatar at the Seattle Stadium at 9 o'clock as well. That's the Group B lay of the land, and I can tell you Canada and Switzerland are the teams battling it out at the top. So it's really a fight for who is going to be in topping the group, basically. It's possible that whoever doesn't win that, if it's not a draw, that they might not make it through, but highly unlikely because of goal difference is making it look tricky. The other games, of course, I've already mentioned and teased Scottish fans, but Scotland taking on five-time World Cup winners and really kind of beautiful football players in Brazil,

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0: Burnham appears to have taken a step closer to becoming Prime Minister. Potential contender Darren Jones has ruled himself out of the Labour leadership race. Hundreds of schools have closed in England and Wales as temperatures could soar to nearly 40 degrees Celsius. A rare red weather warning is taking effect. TV Celebrity Traitors has been named the most popular game show at this year's Trick Awards in London. Adolescence was named Best Drama. On to sport, and England are set for the knockout stages of the World Cup despite being held to a drab goalless draw by Ghana. Joe Rawson's reports from Boston.
1: England frustrated by Ghana and the fans here in Boston left underwhelmed.
2: I think it's the tactics.
3: No momentum at all.
1: Thomas Tuchel insists he knew it was always going to be a tough game.
4: This is not the first football match where you maybe need a deflected shot or mistake of the opponent.
1: While Jude Bellingham says the goalless draw isn't the end of the world.
2: The beautiful thing of the World Cup is that you get to play against styles of play that you don't normally get to play against.
0: In the same group, Panama lost 1-0 to Croatia. England's final group game is against Panama on Saturday. Cristiano Ronaldo's made history by becoming the first player to score in six World Cups as his two goals helped Portugal thrash Uzbekistan 5-0. Scotland aim to progress to the knockout stages for the first time when they take on Brazil in Miami tonight. Thunderstorms are predicted to coincide with the match. Gary O'Neill's taking charge of newly promoted Ipswich. The ex-Wolves and Bournemouth boss has been given a three-year deal to succeed Kieran McKenna. England and the West Indies clash at cricket headquarters this evening in the Women's T20 World Cup. Both are unbeaten so far. Scotland lost to world champions New Zealand by 6 wickets and Ireland's women went down by 9 wickets to Sri Lanka. And British tennis number 3 Arthur Ferry is in last 16 action at the Eastbourne Open today. Ferry plays Argentina's Juan Manuel Cerundolo. That's the latest. I'm Vicky Turner.

Fisher with Tones and I, favourite. That is like the club banger now. It's so good. Fisher's so good. Love that. It's called Favour and it's here on BFBS, the Forces Station. I'm here and I'm trying to get you up to speed with how we roll around BFBS. And before we get a brand new episode tomorrow, do you need to catch up on our podcast that is BFBS Pro Leagues? The Lobby. Yes, The Lobby is our esports podcast that covers all things BFBS Pro League with Danny G, Jonah Jupp and Lina back. A very special guest joined them last week. Yeah, it was Jonah Jupp's dad, Steve Jupp. It was the Father's Day special as they were building up to. It's well worth going and checking out. Last week's one, before you listen to this week, you'll be able to see the F1 action in Suzuka, Japan. They'll be talking about how gaming evolved, the Atari going all the way through to modern esports, and some family gaming stories as well. I'm sure if you take a listen, you'll get the gist. Jonah's dad dishes out some of the dirt on Jonah. Really, really well worth a listen to. 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
6: Back to the hits, hey! Back to the music. Oh,

Stella Lefty's Boston on BFBS. I'm desperate to make a righty joke about Stella Lefty. Something to do with Ian Wright. It's a joke in progress. We'll get there. Don't worry about it.

0: It's game time. Lost in Translation's giving you the chance to win this week, and the win is you getting the prize of a family ticket to the Heinz Nixdorf Museum Forum. And I've been bigging up the fact that they've got a brand new exhibition opened. It opened last month and it's running all the way through until next year. It's about time, and it's a great one for the kids to go to, especially the younger kids that are still struggling with that clock. So, if you fancy winning this family ticket and getting off to the Heinz Nixdorf Museum Forum in Paderborn, then you just got to tell me what my song is. I've taken the lyrics, run them through a translator app into three different languages, back to English, got the AI assistant to read it out, and this is what it sounds like.
1: You asked me something yesterday, so I smiled and told you, you have everything. Then you whispered in my ear and told me the same thing. You make my life worth living. You have everything.
0: This is a sneaky one. It's a sneaky one. I'll tell you why. Because it's so similar in so many ways, but then some crucial words have been changed, as you'd expect. It's part of the game. That's why we do it. But I know it. So that's why I think it's easy. But I don't know because you don't know the art. I'm speaking in obvious kind of statements here, but because you don't know it, it instantly makes it harder, right?
1: You asked me something yesterday, so I smiled and told you, you have everything. Then you whispered in my ear and told me the same thing. You make my life worth living. You have everything.
0: Oh, I think you can get it. It's a toughie, but I think you can get it, and I want you to get it because I need to get your name in the draw so you can potentially win the big prize this week. Jade will be taking over on Friday morning and dishing out the gift, because I'm going to be in shape, by the way. You'll hear me on the breakfast show because I'll give Jade a call. But I'm not bunking off again and having more holidays. No, I am working. I'll be in shape on Friday. So, Jade will be picking the winner. But for now, let's get going. Get your name in the draw to stand the best chance possible. Germany at bfbs.com via email or bfbsgermany via social media. That's Instagram and Facebook.

DB Boulevard. Point of view, smashing it this morning, and I have been trying my best to keep us filled in with the football. A couple of stats for you. Current goal-scoring leader of the tournament, Lionel Messi, of course. He's got 5 goals in 2 games. Erling Haaland and Kylian Mbappe right behind him. But there was, of course, a good stat posted by Cristiano Ronaldo yesterday as he scored a brace in Portugal's 5-0 thrashing of Uzbekistan. The talking topic as we come away from it is that Cristiano Ronaldo now has, scored in 6 World Cups. That is crazy. So he takes his own little kind of record after doing that. I mean, that's not bad, right? He's done really well. So the stats war and the records war continues between Cristiano Ronaldo and Lionel Messi. It'd be so intriguing to see how they get on for the rest of the tournament. I'm willing Ronaldo to keep going and keep the run of form up, just so Messi doesn't kind of run away with too much. We're blessed to watch them both play, but I'm a bit of a CR7 fan myself, to be honest.

for it again. Sammy Ritchie and Reggie. Talk of the town. It's BFBS, the Forces Station. News in next at 9 o'clock after another 54 Ultras. Talk to you.

0: At the World Cup, England's second group game ended in a goalless draw with Ghana last night. The team remains top of Group L. A win would have seen them through to the knockout stages with a game to spare. They'll play Panama on Saturday. The England captain, Harry Kane, missed one of their best chances to score and gave this assessment of the team's performance.
1: It started to tie towards the end. We had some chances there. Obviously, I had a big chance there. We hit the bar with Nico as well. So it could have easily been a game where we come away with a win. In the end, we didn't concede too many chances. A couple of counter-attacks in the whole game, but they've got some dangerous players and overall we controlled that pretty well. So look, we wanted to win, but we take the point and we're still in a great position in the group.
0: Scotland aim to progress to the knockout stages for the first time when they take on Brazil in Miami tonight. An influential US commentator says the Iran war has destroyed Donald Trump's legacy and will be the defining failure of his presidency.
2: Of course it's the end. And I said this to him in February. It cost us tens, maybe hundreds of billions of dollars and will cost more going forward. So like, it's a tough pill to say it wasn't worth it. I mean, this was all pointless. Like, no one wants to hear that. No one wants to say that. No one wants to believe that.
0: Tucker Carlson says his relationship with the president deteriorated from the moment strikes were launched on Iran earlier this year. He also claims the so-called Make America Great Again movement among Republicans has no future. A full transcript of police body-worn camera footage of the arrest of the student Henry Novak shows it was 8 minutes before officers found his fatal stab wound. The case sparked outrage and intense scrutiny of the police's actions after it emerged that Henry Novak's killer had repeatedly lied to officers that he'd been racially abused by the teenager. Vikram Digwa was jailed for life for the murder last December in Southampton. The transcript was released to the BBC with no objection from Henry Novak's family. A rare red weather warning for extreme heat comes into force across southern England, the Midlands and South East Wales from 9 o'clock this morning, meaning there's a risk to life. Hundreds of schools are closing and rail passengers are being told to travel only if absolutely necessary. Alan Kelman, who's a professor of disasters and health at UCL, says the UK needs to do better for extreme heat.
3: We do not want this sort of transport disruption, education disruption, health disruption. We do not want our older people and our younger people dying in the heat, which means it's long-term investment and it's up to us to make those requests and keep the momentum going throughout the year so that we're not suddenly scrambling, but we're ready and we're dealing with what we know is going to come every summer.
0: Hundreds of families who say their babies died or were harmed because of poor maternity care in Nottingham will learn the findings of a major report this morning. The review of the Nottingham University Hospital's NHS Trust is expected to say there was a toxic attitude among some midwives and a failure to listen to women. Research suggests office workers who take a 5 minute walk every hour feel better and are more alert without becoming less productive. And that's the latest. I'm Vicky Turner.

0: Amy Winehouse, Back to Black, 6 minutes past nine on Wednesday morning. Happy morning to you. Take another listen to this.
1: You asked me something yesterday, so I smiled and told you, you have everything. Then you whispered in my ear and told me the same thing. You make my life worth living. You have everything.
2: BFBS. Lost in translation.
0: Yeah, if you had a go at it, it's Lost in Translation this week, and it's for the Heinz Next Door Museum Forum family tickets. And that's the song. Artist and song title, please, to me. Do you know it?
1: You asked me something yesterday, so I smiled and told you, you have everything. Then you whispered in my ear and told me the same thing. You make my life worth living. You have everything.
0: You play to win, and you get a chance to enter every single day. Yes. Multiple entries per week. You can have five max. So you'll have another chance tomorrow and another chance on Friday morning before we give away the prize. All you got to do is tell me what that song is. Artist and song title, please, to Germany at bfbs.com via email or BFBS Germany on Instagram or Facebook. What's the answer? Who is it and what are they singing?
1: You asked me something yesterday, so I smiled and told you, you have everything. Then you whispered in my ear and told me the same thing. You make my life worth living. You have everything.
0: What song is it? Get guessing now. Answer reveal is just after half past nine. And we're going to get some fresh new music next.

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4: It's fresh new music, and I get to play something brand spanking new, and this is my favourite one of the week. Not necessarily one that I'm saying is going to win. It might do. Miles Smith, I just think, is too good. A lot of people like Miles Smith, but I can't look past the fact that we have on our fresh new music a link up between Snoop Dogg and Chaka Khan. This is so good. Yes. So basically, I don't know what to say. Chaka Khan is absolutely bringing it back with this one. Just as a heads up, 11-time Grammy Award winner, Rock and Roll Hall of Fame inductee. It's just so much going on. And Snoop Dogg, this is Boogies in My Soul.
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0: albums called Shaqzilla, and Chaka Khan was involved in writing all of the songs on the album, so it's not like she's had people square it for her. 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
1: And it goes a little something like this.

Run DMC, Jason Evans, It's Like That on BFBS, the Forces Station. Heading to Jeffsy Brunsome next, and we'll catch up and find out what's going on in and around the NSE. Feels like I've been away for a lot. I've been away for a bit of time. It's almost a little bit of a mystery who I'm catching up with. I'm kidding. I know, and I can't wait. So, let's have Beyonce, and we'll be back.

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0: Sienna Spyro's Material Lover. It's BFBS, the Forces Station. And a trip to the NSE at JFC Brinsham now to find out a little bit more about what's going on near you. Anna, Kim, you've recovered a little bit from the festival at the weekend, right?
1: I have, just about. Monday was a different story. We made it.
0: You went to, was it Pink Pops, the festival, right?
1: Yeah, so fun fact, it's the oldest annual pop and rock festival, and it's been continuously held since 1970.
0: No.
1: So it's, they are like experts now at running festivals, and it's amazing.
0: So who was your favourite? Tell me, who's your favourite artist that you saw?
1: Zara Larsson. She was definitely like a really big surprise. I thought I only knew one song of hers that's like 10 years old. And then she played way more songs and I was like, oh, I know these. Yes, I'm cool.
0: But it's always the best, right? When you've not really necessarily gone for an artist, but then you hear them and you just fall in love and you're like, yeah, that's the best.
1: Yeah, that happens a lot to me because I'm not very musically knowledgeable, maybe. Yeah.
0: You had fun. That's all that matters, Kim.
1: There was good vibes, yeah.
0: Good vibes indeed. Now, also good vibes back in the NSE because... somebody's back to work, I hear.
1: Thea's back. We're buzzing to have her back. I love having her back on the corridor. It's great.
0: And a great chance for the community to go and see her, smile, say hi and ask questions, but not too hard ones. She's only been back a little bit. Give her a bit of time. Do you know what I mean?
1: Yeah, yeah. So she'll be taking over tea and toast.
0: Legendary. We've got a load of other things to talk about though, Kim. Let's talk about first the fact that we are getting ready for something really fun happening at the Brit Bar in July, but there's a closing date sooner, which is why we're talking about it.
1: Yes, so the Brit Bar are hosting a baking competition on the 10th of July. The sign-up ends for it 29th of June. So you need to get signed up for that pretty quickly because there's also fish and chips available.
0: I love that, mixing it with the cakes. A great time to get some fish and chips and enjoy some sweets, right?
1: Who said you can't have your cake and eat it?
0: It's good.
1: So there's a first and second prize for over 18s and under 18s categories as well.
0: Perfect. So the big kids and the little kids. I'm loving it. I'm loving your work, Kim. Now let's talk about, we're saving the dates for summer, really, starting with the summer barbecue.
1: Yeah, so there's a big Brit summer barbecue and the save the date is the 22nd of August for that one.
0: 22nd yeah. of August. But all throughout the summer holidays, we are looking for things to do for the kids. And the library's a good place to go, right?
1: Yeah, the library on the base, they've released basically an entire month's programme with each week having different themes. So they've got like farming, forest, crafts, jam making, candle making. I would just say check the poster out of what themed week you like the best.
0: You said the magic C word as well there, Kim. You said crafts. The Crafts Centre have got their own thing going on, starting really from next week, right?
1: Yeah, yeah. 2nd of July, they've got on Thursdays the clay magnet making. Kids from over 6 can go to this. They must have an adult with them and they can make 3 magnets for €18. So every Thursday during the summer holidays, the craft centre will be putting on workshops.
0: It all sounds brilliant. There's a few spots where people can find out all the gen, isn't there, Kim?
1: Yeah, so a lot of it is on the Morale and Welfare website. So they also update their Instagram page with all the like up and coming posters of events they've got, but also the community chat. There's always people putting loads of stuff on in there as well.

0: 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I have got the reveal to what this song is.
1: You asked me something yesterday, so I smiled and told you, you have everything. Then you whispered in my ear and told me the same thing. You make my life worth living. You have everything.
0: Yeah, you've got the answer to that coming next. Well done to Fish and Lisa, to Chelsea, to Rich. Getting the answer correct this morning? You've got just over 3 minutes to get an answer in now and potentially join them in the draw.

0: Well done to Chelsea, Fish and Lisa and Rich, the answer getters for this one. You're in the draw. Well done. If you said today's tune was McFly's All About You.
1: You asked me something yesterday, so I smiled and told you, you have everything. Then you whispered in my ear and told me the same thing. You make my life worth living. You have everything.

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0: Donna's got something she wants to talk about. So have I. And Laura Mitchell's in the studio.
1: Hiya, what do you want to talk about?
0: I want to talk about the fact that not Hannah Montana, you've got that in my head, Lizzie McGuire is going back on tour.
1: Yes,
0: Hilary
1: I've seen
0: Duff.
1: This. Yep.
0: She's doing a musical tour, which I find weird because she's like an actress.
1: Yeah, but she is a singer. Hey now, hey now.
0: Yeah,
1: this is what dreams are made of.
0: Not bad, by the way.
1: Thank you.
0: And I just been thinking to myself, Lizzie McGuire came out in 2001. When were you born?
1: 2001.
0: You never seen Lizzie McGuire?
1: So I haven't really seen much of Lizzie McGuire because I grew up in a household without Sky. Oh. Which made me very, very sad.
0: Me too, by the way. Me too. Never had Sky in my life.
1: So we understand the struggles.
0: Yeah, for sure.
1: It was not...
0: Cartoon Network was
1: like all the popular kids used to have Sky because they'd come in talking about what they watched on Disney Channel and Nickelodeon, and I couldn't relate. Yeah. I was like, anybody seen Story and Trace of Beacon last night?
0: Get the first five channels. Channels 1 to 5. Shut up and leave me alone. I'll share this gem with you. I didn't have a telly in my house till I was 10. My mum just refused to buy a telly, so hang Sky. I didn't even have any of the channels.
1: I mean, Frugal Queen, but yeah, like... Oh, yeah. That's what you do, just read?
0: Read, yeah. I liked reading. I still like reading, actually.
1: Ah.
0: Sad, isn't it? It's a sad story.
1: It surprises me.
0: The world's smallest violin for me. Please, everybody. Loza, you're back up from 2 this afternoon, right?
1: Yes, I am indeed.
0: Cheers, mate. We'll see you then.

Charlie Puth and Kalani's What You Have Done For Me. Loza is back up from 2 o'clock this afternoon on the afternoon show. I've got a couple more tunes before I go. That Toy Story one from Taylor Swift is here after Coldplay, Lil Sims and Burna Boy.

0: England were held to a goalless draw by Ghana in their second World Cup group stage game in Boston last night. The captain, Harry Kane, missed England's best chance in the 86th minute after Nico O'Reilly had hit the crossbar. England currently have 4 points in Group L, almost certainly enough to send them through to the knockout stages. The England head coach, Thomas Tuchel, said his players tried their best.
1: We couldn't get a goal to open the game up and to change the characteristic of the game. So it took a while even in the second half. And then with the energy and the fatigue of the opponent, the energy from our substitutes, we were there. We were pushing. Had the big chance with Harry that he will never miss in this tournament again. So it is what it is.
0: In the same group, Panama lost 1-0 to Croatia. England's final group game is against Panama on Saturday. Scotland aim to progress to the knockout stages for the first time when they take on Brazil in Miami tonight. A rare red weather warning for extreme heat comes into force across southern England and the Midlands and South East Wales today, meaning there's a risk to life. It's only the second such warning the Met Office has ever issued. The BBC's Matt McGrath has more details.
2: The first red warning for heat was issued in 2022 when temperatures exceeded 40 degrees in the UK for the first time. They may be close to such highs again this week. The south of England and southeast Wales will bear the brunt, with more seasonal weather further north. The severe heat is causing growing disruption, with hundreds of schools in England and Wales closing or sending children home early. Network Rail is urging people in the worst-hit areas to travel only if absolutely necessary. Scientists say Britain isn't built to cope with this extreme heat, and the humidity makes it harder.
0: The UN shipping agency has announced the start of the evacuation of more than 11,000 seafarers stranded in the Gulf because of the Iran war. The International Maritime Organization said they've suffered hardship and distress for months while unable to pass through the Strait of Hormuz. Hundreds of families who say their babies died or were harmed because of poor maternity care in Nottingham will learn the findings of a major report this morning. The review of the Nottingham University Hospital NHS Trust is expected to say there was a toxic attitude among some midwives and a failure to listen to women. Cooper Needham died in July 2019 when he was a day old. He'd been discharged from City Hospital despite his mother, Natalie, raising concerns about his health.
3: A very lifeless state. He'd still not woke up, never opened his eyes, never made a sound, never fed. And we were still discharged, even though we expressed to several midwives that he'd not woke up and fed. And their response was they wouldn't intervene until he'd not fed for 48 hours.
0: England and the West Indies clash at cricket headquarters this evening in the Women's T20 World Cup. Both are unbeaten so far. Scotland lost to world champions New Zealand by 6 wickets and Ireland's women went down by 9 wickets to Sri Lanka. That's the latest. I'm Vicky Turner.
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1: You dig.
0: You dig. Song number one, Olly Murs and Snoop Dogg and Moves. Now then.
1: I'm going to say it, by the way, these kind of more recent years are so hard to pinpoint by the tunes.
0: True.
1: So difficult. In this year, we finally hit 100. It was Now That's What I Call Music, 99 to 101.
0: Oh, okay. Bearing in mind that the first ever Now That's What I Call Music came out in 1983.
1: So it did.
0: Unless I'm very much mistaken.
1: That is correct. What was the average house price in the UK?
0: The average house price in the United Kingdom in this year was £231,000.
1: No.
0: Yeah, I'm sorry. What about the average private loaf of bean in this year?
1: A loaf of bread was £1.05.
0: Pie and my.
1: Pint of milk, what you say?
0: 42p.
1: 44p.
0: Damn it. And what was the Avi Pryor OA Pio Lard Amulo?
1: The average price of a pint in your local inn this year was £3.70.

0: Florence and the Machine. It's Hunger on BFBS Rewind. But what year did it chart?
1: It was the year that Man U sacked Jose Mourinho as their manager.
0: Not only did Starbucks announce that they were going to stop using plastic straws and then everybody jumped on the cardboard straw bandwagon, but we also got the very first iPhone with no headphone jack. It was the year they got rid of it.
1: Oh.
0: Mm-hmm.
1: What else happened in this year? Harry married Meghan.
0: Oh, that's a huge clue.
1: Yeah, it's a pretty big one.
0: What? Yeah, are you giving that out now?
1: Pretty big one. I've got one about a World Cup.
0: Well, no, save that one. Prince Louis was born as well then in this year. There's the royal stuff done.
1: There we go. Any idea what the year is? Breakfast at bfbs.com. DJ Khaled.

0: Martin Garrix and Ocean on BFBS Rewind. What year have we gone back to? And can you figure out the rewound rewind tune?
1: I think it's a resounding yes.
0: Oh, okay.
1: All right, because I think it sounds exactly the same backwards as it does forwards, but have a listen anyway. It's a clip of a song released in this year played backwards.
0: No, I think it's really recognisable. It's trying to figure out what it is, though.
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0: This was the year that in February we got the Beast from the East, where unsurprisingly the UK came to a standstill due to excessive snowfall.
1: Oh, I bet that's lovely that you just said that, because we've had an email from the melting team in Aldershot going, it's hot. You got the year right, but not the rewound rewind tune.
0: Really?
1: Mm-hmm.
0: Oh, I thought people would be getting that right.
1: We've had Post Malone, Dua Lipa. No.
0: All right, have another listen. It's a clip of a song released in this year, played backwards.
1: It's just a sound. That's so mean. It's just a... Oh, I spoke over it. Can you do it again, please?
0: Yeah, of course.
1: Sorry.
0: Any idea what it is? If so, feel free to have a guess. It's breakfast at bfbs.com.

0: Clean Bandit and Demi Lovato, it's Solo on BFBS, the Forces Station. You're on with Cam and Danny, it's Rewind. Now, do you remember, because it was in this year, remember the guy who looked a lot like Ross from Friends, who the CCTV clip went viral of him stealing booze in Blackpool?
1: Yeah, I remember.
0: Well, that happened in this year, and then if you remember, David Schwimmer actually recreated it.
1: Yes, he did. Because he's a legend.
0: Yes.
1: Yeah. What else? Oh, now I'm going to give me World Cup one. France beat Croatia 4-2 to win the World Cup, which was held in Russia in this year.
0: And a Banksy painting shredded itself seconds after being sold for £1 million.
1: Any idea what the year is? It's breakfast at bfbs.com if you think you know.

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0: Sam and Danny at BFBS, the Forces Station with Wednesday morning's Rewind. Do you want to go into movie and potentially TV territory?
1: Yeah, can do. A movie that came out in this year by way of three clues. This is really easy. Emily Blunt is a nanny, takes care of grown-up Jane and Michael, and Dick Van Dyke's in it too.
0: Okay. I think we know exactly what that could be. Movie that came out in this year by way of three clues. Anti-hero loses powers, gets them back, then tries to save a New Zealand kid who can make fire.
1: Oh, okay. Fire.
0: Fire.
1: I've only got three TV shows.
0: Go on then.
1: I'll start with Killing Eve.
0: I see you Killing Eve and Raise You the Good Place.
1: I Raise You Happy Valley.
0: And then I've got me Top Trump.
1: Yeah, I've got mine as well, but I don't know if it's the same one.
0: I reckon it will be after three. One, two, three.
1: Broadchurch. Yes,
0: mate.
1: We've never gotten it wrong. Oh, by the way, we've had a lot of guesses to the Rewound Rewind tune. Pete's got it right, the only one so far. Really sorry to Diane and Hades and the other Hell Dwellers. She said, she went, Ed Sheeran, Castle on the Hill. If it's not, can you please pretend that it is for me? Because I'm bored of getting it wrong. It's hot and I'm malfunctioning.
0: Well, the fact that we're playing Ed Sheeran here...
1: That's why I thought I'd mention it now. Yeah. It's not Ed Sheeran.
0: No, sorry. This is...
1: Diane and Hades.
0: This is Ed Sheeran and Happier.
2: Walking down 29th and Park.

0: for you.
1: Ed Sheeran and Happier on BFBS, the Forces station. What year have we gone back to, though? To be fair, no wrong guesses, but plenty of wrong guesses for the Rewound Rewind.
2: Right, have another listen then. It's a clip of a song released in this year, played backwards.
1: Gotta say again that Diane didn't get it. She's emailed again. It's not right.
2: Have another listen.
1: You're going to kick yourself.
2: I think you are, because I think it sounds exactly the same backwards as it does forwards.
1: Yeah.
2: If you think you know what it is and you want to have a guess, it's breakfast@bfbs.com.
1: Do we give a clue? Because Pete's the only one who's got it right so far. I don't know what we'd give us. No.
2: Nobody panic!
1: Oh,
2: is that a clue?
1: That's just giving it away, surely.
2: Okay.

0: What was your movie?
1: Mine was Mary Poppins Returns. What was yours?
0: Deadpool 2.
1: Oh, you win.
0: Thanks very much. What was the year?
1: 2018. And Pete and Diane got it in the end.
0: Congratulations. Here's our Rewound Rewind tune.
1: Sounds the exact same. But at least you said, nobody panic.

0: England have edged closer to the knockout stages of the World Cup after a frustrating 0-0 draw against Ghana. Thomas Tuchel's side are on 4 points in their group and are guaranteed to finish at least third. The performance in Boston has left England fans underwhelmed but still optimistic.
1: I mean, I think it was pedestrian by England to some extent, but we didn't do anything too disastrous.
2: Bit of a shame, really, but take it, 4 points, going through.
3: But there's no need to panic. I think we're still going to win the World Cup, so it's all good, yeah.
0: Scotland need a draw or a win against Brazil to ensure their place in the last 32. They meet in Miami tonight. A red weather alert for extreme heat comes into force across England and Wales this morning. Forecasters are warning we could see June temperature records smashed. The previous hottest day for this month was 35.6 degrees Celsius, set in 1976. Liz Bentley, head of the Royal Meteorological Society, says we'll soon see even more punishing conditions.
4: As we go into future decades, as our climate continues to warm, what we feel is actually extreme now is going to be seen as quite cool summers. You know, the temperatures that we're having at the moment will be actually seen as quite cool.
0: An influential US commentator says the Iran war has destroyed Donald Trump's legacy and will be the defining failure of his presidency.
5: Of course it's the end. And I said this to him in February.
6: It cost us tens, maybe hundreds of billions of dollars and will cost more going forward. So, like, it's a tough pill to say it wasn't worth it. I mean, this was all pointless. Like, no one wants to hear that. No one wants to say that. No one wants to believe that.
0: Tucker Carlson says his relationship with the president deteriorated from the moment strikes were launched on Iran earlier this year. He also claims the so-called Make America Great Again movement among Republicans has no future. A report is to be published later this morning outlining maternity failures at Nottingham University Hospital's NHS Trust. The review, the largest of its kind, is likely to tell hundreds of families that the care they received was substandard. Andy Burnham's taken a step closer to getting the keys to Downing Street after a potential rival says he won't stand in the Labour leadership race. Close ally of Sir Keir Starmer, Darren Jones, says he'll now back the Makerfield MP. He claims he's been reassured by his economic policies. Minister Catherine Atkinson's been asked whether she's backing the former mayor of Greater Manchester.
7: I would absolutely back Andy to be leader, but I am conscious that we have got a Prime Minister in Keir Starmer who has always been putting the country first. I think that's what he was seeking to do in the decision that he took and what he continues to do.
0: Research suggests office workers who take a 5-minute walk every hour feel better and are more alert without becoming less productive. A large study published in the British Journal of Sports Medicine found that regular breaks improved people's mood and reduced fatigue. And that's the latest. I'm Vicky Turner. We'll be right back.

0: sickly sweet Europop meets that UK baseline energy. I'm here for it. It's Zara Larsson, Pink Pantheress, and it's Midnight Sun on BFBS. Happy Wednesday to you, 24th June today. Hope you're doing all right wherever you find yourself around the forces world. Greetings from BFBS HQ in the south of England today, where I think everyone is just a little bit meh about how England have been doing in the football. Did you hear Vicky on the news a second ago? This is the best summary of a football game I've ever heard.
1: The performance in Boston has left England fans underwhelmed but still optimistic.
0: That is how I'm going to be describing everything in my life from now on. Underwhelmed but still optimistic. Walking to the office in the morning. Morning, Joe, how you doing? Underwhelmed, but, you know, still optimistic. It could get better. Frankly, it has to get better. This can't be it. So, 0-0 last night. I mean, we're still closer to England being in the knockout stages. We'll find out how our other home nation is going to get on tonight when Scotland take on Brazil at 11 PM UK time. It'll be on BBC One, either at home or overseas on BFBS Telly. Mark McKenzie's going to be here on the radio with the updates. And yet again, I'm very jealous because it means that Mark McKenzie has got himself an excuse to wear a kilt to work. Whereas me, I'm still struggling over here. In trousers, in fact. Do you know what? I've gone shorts today because I'm a civvy. I can get away with wearing shorts to work. I think I'd still much prefer the ventilation of a kilt. Listen, busy looking show today. On the way in a little bit, we will do your chance to win as we play today's game of Five Aside. I've got a takeover track from BFBS Edge lined up for you. Plus, it's Armed Forces Week this week, and Wednesday of Armed Forces Week means a special day to kind of celebrate those who juggle a civvy career and military responsibilities as well. We are celebrating Reserves Day on the show a little bit later on. First, let's get on this from Miley.

0: Miley, End of the World, playing right around the Forces world and across the UK on BFBS. You're on with Joe for Totally Connected. Kat Burns on the way, The View, and some Charlie XCX all lined up in the next 20 minutes. Just very quickly, let's go back to the newsroom. What do we think, Vicky Turner, about those songs that I've got coming up?
1: Underwhelmed, but still optimistic.
0: We'll take that. Right, Wednesday, 24th of June. If you are overseas right now, you cannot have avoided the moaning of people in the UK right now because it's a little bit hot. To be fair, it is spicy. I was double fanning it last night. One on my body, one on my face. That still wasn't enough. So I thought we'd do this on the show today. What is the stupidest job that you've ever had to get done in the boiling hot, sweltering heat? You can give us a shout today. Connected at bfbs.com is my email. You can send me a DM on Insta. We're at BFBS Radio. What have you had to do on the heat? In the heat, even. It was just a really, really bad decision. I mean, I've in the past had to do like formal mess dues in Brunei. In what you think would be the middle of winter. If you go into a Christmassy theme, don't. No. It's still absolutely sweltering. I know Team Bryce last night had a reception where everyone was kind of suited and booted, despite it being the hottest June, I think, in history in the UK. Do you know what I did yesterday afternoon after work that was really, really stupid? I need a new car, right? And I'd arranged to go and test drive some cars at a dealership on what was the hottest June in potentially recorded history in the UK. And bless him, you know what they're like, salesmen in car showrooms. They want to show you the flashy features. They want to talk to you about trims. They want to talk to you about speed, about finance options. I got in

0: It's The View in its same jeans on Totally Connected with Joe. This is BFBS, the Forces station. So with it being World Cup season, you're going to hear obviously a lot of football aligned songs. You're going to hear a lot of like Yes Sir, I Can Boogie when Scotland are playing. You're going to be hearing a lot of Gala's Free From Desire. A lot of Seven Nation Army, I suspect. And do you know what? That ties in quite nicely because we've got one of the lads from the band responsible for that banger. He's got our takeover track today from BFBS Edge, and we'll get that on for you after Cat Burns.
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Kat Burns, and there is just something about her on BFBS, the Forces Station. I'm Joe. New Olivia Rodrigo playing in the next 15. Plus, you know how Charlie XCX, like in the past, she's had like different eras. Like we had a Brat Summer that seemed to last about three different seasons. She's recently been in the news talking about her new era. And genuinely, I'm aware, you know, we've got people in various different time zones right now. It doesn't matter where you are in the Forces world. It is frankly still too early in the day for us to be able to talk about it on the radio. Takeover track. We will, however, get a new song from her. Let's call it her excitable era on in a little bit. First, we're going to go rock, we're going to go alternative, and we're going to check in on BFBS Edge, our radio station that is all about the guitars and the indie, right? 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And one of the songs you're going to be hearing on Edge at the moment is the brand new one from Jack White, off of the White Stripes. His new tune is a real, like, kind of ode to nerdery when it comes to guitars. This man has just produced kind of 2 minutes 35 of a real technical masterpiece, and the way this has been mixed down with his vocals in, the only way I can describe this is, you know when a teenager grows out a fringe? That's the energy this is giving. It's new from Jack White. It is Dollar Bill playing on BFBS.

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New stuff from Jack White. 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Spring.

It's Olivia Rodrigo and The Cure on BFBS, The Forces Station. You're on with Joe. You're going to get Aaliyah on it in a few. Some throwback Oasis as well. Have you seen there is a campaign that Noel Gallagher's decided to get himself involved with? People want to make Wonderwall the official, like, England World Cup song. I don't mind that, to be honest, because I think when you're doing World Cup songs, people always lean on, like, oh, we'll do new music. No. We're going to pick a song that every single person, if you are born with a British passport, you are born knowing the lyrics to Wonderwall for some reason. And anyone who's ever attempted to play a guitar, that is the first song that they learn. Like, you know what it's like? If you go to a new posting somewhere, if you're maybe in a new mess or something like that, guarantee someone's decided to bring a guitar with them, and they will at some point offer to play Wonderwall, and you just have to kind of sit and smile through it. Hey, speaking of football, if you fancy getting yourself a little more involved with the action this year, we've set up a BFBS Fantasy Football League, and there's always a really, really good crack. I will level with you, I am bad at them. I do not make good decisions. I should not be in management. However, if you think you can do better than me, and that is not hard, there is still time to get yourself signed up and get involved with the fun. You can find the link on our website right now. It's bfbs.com/fantasyfootball. 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Right now, let's get Oasis on.

0: the mighty Oasis. Cigarettes and Alcohol on BFBS, the Forces Station. You're on with Joe for Totally Connected. There is a new generation of PTIs who have just come through. They have just had their pass-off parade at Fox Lines in Aldershot. We're going to find out about this new generation after Aaliyah. Hit them like this. 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

0: the princess of R&B on Totally Connected with Joe. It's BFBS. Happy Wednesday to you. Ariana Grande's new tune on the way in a few. Plus, if you are one of the many, many parts of the Forces world right now that is feeling the heat, I've got a song from DOD that is going to sound so, so fit in the sun. We'll get that on in a bit. First, speaking of getting sweaty, the next generation of PTIs has come through. The latest kind of pass out parade from the Royal Army Physical Training Corps has taken place at Fox Lines in Aldershot. Our Rich Wyeth went along and caught up with lead instructor Sergeant Ben Rhys-Davis to find out about the day.
1: Today, the All-Arm PTI course 86, getting their cross swords presented to them after an arduous 8 weeks course where they go through certain PTI fitness tests, RFTS standards, and then look at delivering IPs and delivering PT themselves. And then at the end of that 8 weeks, they then gain the prestigious red belt and cross swords. So that's what we're celebrating today.
2: Right, tell us about your role as a course instructor.
1: So I'll instruct up to 20 individuals within my section. So, well, I'm one section in this course and I've had 19 individuals, but that can differ from each course depending on how many we get. And I take them through week one straight out to week eight. So I teach them all the fundamentals that they need to know to then go back out to field army and deliver physical training.
2: Now, you're the lead instructor for this pass-off parade today. What's that mean for you? Is there more preparation?
1: No, it's just from time served here, I suppose. I've nearly done 3 years now, coming up to my last month in the job role, actually, before I move on to three ranger next month. It's been an absolute pleasure. It's been really busy. You know, you are sort of scheduled into a very busy syllabus, but it's so rewarding. I thank everyone here at the ASPT who's trained me, mentored me, and developed me to then go on to Free Ranger. It has been a real privilege, so thank you to all the ASPT team.
2: Now, you've been here before on the parade, becoming a PTI and then badging into the Corps. So what does it actually mean to those that are here in the parade today?
1: It's a big day. It's a really big day, and they'll have a great sense of achievement of what they've done, and rightfully so as well. You know, they'll go out to Field Army, they'll wear that red belt with pride, and they've got a massive role to play now out in the Field Army, especially with what's going on with current affairs. You know, it's the fundamental to keep our British Army fit and ready and war ready. So they've got a real good role on their shoulders. So I'm really excited for them, and hopefully we'll see them back here one day on our APTI for selection.
3: I'm Lance Corporal Healing, based in Cyprus with the British Forces Cyprus HQ. I really enjoyed the course. I enjoyed going on the assault course in particular and gaining knowledge in instructional practices in the PTI world. And I hope to take that home to my home unit.
4: Professional fitness. All of those in uniform pride themselves on. Maintenance of that is shaped by all of these people in front of us.
5: I'm Sergeant Richmond, looking forward to badging in today after following the reserve RAPTC pathway, heading to 152 RLC. The reserve pathway is a bit different to the probs, but I've enjoyed it and it has been a memorable experience.
6: Ladies and gentlemen, for one last time, please congratulate all our PTI Course 86 and our RAPTC Instructor Course
0: 24. A massive, massive congrats once again to all of those who had their pass off those new PTIs. Now go make some fizz plans, but maybe nothing outdoors this week. It's a little bit too hot.

Oh, if you are somewhere sunny in the forces world right now, how fit is that sounding? D&D, So Much In Love on BFBS. You're on with Joe. It's Totally Connected. Wednesday, 24th of June today. Vicky's on with your latest forces news. After Normani, this is Motivation on BFBS.

0: England handed a reality check by Ghana.
1: It was a difficult one, and it took a lot of patience and repetitive attacks.
0: New Defence Secretary vows considered response to defence investment plan.
2: The department has been working on it for 12 months. I've had 12 days.
0: And the RAF earn their stripes at the paddle championships.
3: I'm surprised. But yeah, fantastic. No, great feeling. And great opportunity.
4: The World Cup 2026.
0: I'm Vicky Turner. There was plenty of frustration, not much celebration for the Barmy Army at the World Cup. England have been held to a dull but worthy goalless draw by Ghana in Boston. England top the group on 4 points, leaving fans underwhelmed but still optimistic.
5: I mean, I think it was pedestrian by England to some extent, but we didn't do anything too disastrous.
6: Bit of a shame, really, but take it, 4 points. Going through.
7: But there's no need to panic. I think we're still going to win the World Cup, so it's all good, yeah.
0: Former England striker Alan Shearer has called it a reality check after the euphoria of the opening win over Croatia. Here's the manager, Thomas Tuchel.
1: We don't need a wake-up call. Everyone is alert and everyone is fully committed. There can be no doubt. We don't need a wake-up call. There was no overconfidence in our game.
0: Midfield star Jude Bellingham is seeing positives from the game against Ghana.
8: Part of the beautiful thing of the World Cup is that you get to play against styles of play that you don't normally get to play against, and it will stand us in good stead going into the rest of the tournament for sure.
0: England must wait until Saturday's game against Panama to confirm their place in the last 32, while Scotland could qualify tonight if they get a draw or a win against Brazil. The match in Miami kicks off 12 hours from now, and the travelling Tartan Army is up for it.
9: I think a draw would be a great result, but we're getting out of the group.
10: Boston is a wee bit maybe calmer. This is just party central. We're going for it.
11: I think it's going to be pretty good. Like, 2-1 to Scotland.
4: BFBS. Forces News.
0: Britain's new defence secretary has said he'll not agree a deal on the delayed defence investment plan at any cost. Dan Jarvis's predecessor John Healey resigned, claiming the dip wouldn't provide the money needed to keep Britain safe. Mr Jarvis spoke at the RUSI conference.
2: Now, it is of course a matter of public record why my predecessor and friend John Healey is not delivering these remarks. I accepted this job with full awareness of the task before me, and my priority is to get the defence investment plan done. But not at any cost. I have a responsibility to get it right. There will now be a change of Prime Minister. There will be no change in the urgent need to produce the defence investment plan.
0: Dan Jarvis said the DIP will be published before the NATO conference in Turkey on July the 7th.
2: The DIP is a significant, detailed and vast piece of work. The department has been working on it for 12 months. I've had 12 days, but I've made the most of all of them. And I'm now working to finalise and publish the DIP before I travel to Ankara with the Prime Minister.
0: Less bureaucracy, a focus on industry and funding certainty. Some of the key points made by the bosses of three SMEs, that's small and medium-sized enterprises, when asked about their relationships with the MOD. They were appearing before a House of Lords Industry and Regulators Committee, as Tim Cooper reports.
12: Earlier in the year, the government pledged to support SMEs in the defence sector by aiming to spend £2.5 billion more money with them. Piers heard from Graham Booth, Chief Executive Officer of 2IC, who doubted the feasibility of this.
13: The published target was increased by 2.5 from a hypothecated 5 that we currently were at. We've gone backwards on that. So it's actually more than 2.5 that needs to be spent as well. So it's a target that has to reverse a trend and then go forward. One of the barriers is there's actually no money assigned to it.
12: John Parker, CEO and founder of Flyby Technology, urged the government to fund industry rather than just investing kit.
14: Germany has given 1.3 billion euros to two companies that wasn't competed. They just realised that those companies were important to the defence industrial base of their nation, Helsing and Stark. Both of those companies now have lodger units in the UK that are now picking fights, if you like, for equipment programmes, because we're concentrating on equipment.
12: Red tape is also a major concern. Graham Booth again.
13: We've got to move away from the focus on bureaucracy. Everything is a focus on how we do things, the process, not what we do. And as a colleague of mine once said, bureaucracy and paperwork don't defeat or deter our adversaries. You can't go to war with a policy document.
12: The committee was also told that in the view of the business leaders, getting projects signed off also takes far too long.
0: Forces News.
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0: A rare Met Office red warning for extreme heat has come into force for southern parts of England and Wales. The warning covers an area including London, Birmingham, Cardiff, Bath and Salisbury. The Met Office says the high temperatures pose a danger to life, with people advised to drink plenty of fluids, close their curtains in rooms that face the sun and avoid exercise between 11am and 3pm. The Chief Secretary to the Prime Minister, Darren Jones, has ruled himself out of running to replace Sir Keir Starmer as Labour leader. Mr Jones has given his backing to Andy Burnham, saying there had been a reassuring conversation with the former mayor of Greater Manchester about economic policy. There are reports that Mr Burnham intends to replace Rachel Reeves as Chancellor if he becomes Prime Minister. She would be offered a more junior cabinet role instead. An influential US commentator says the Iran war has destroyed Donald Trump's legacy and will be the defining failure of his presidency.
15: Of course it's the end. And I said this to him in February.
16: It cost us tens, maybe hundreds of billions of dollars, and will cost more going forward. So, like, it's a tough pill to say it wasn't worth it. I mean, this was all pointless. Like, no one wants to hear that. No one wants to say that. No one wants to believe that.
0: Tucker Carlson says his relationship with the president deteriorated from the moment strikes were launched on Iran earlier this year. He also claims the so-called Make America Great Again movement among Republicans has no future. The world's oldest football has travelled from Stirling in Scotland to Florida to make an appearance at Scotland's Crunch World Cup match against Brazil tonight. The ball, containing a pig's bladder, was found in the rafters of Stirling Castle and dates back to around the 1550s. Experts believe Mary Queen of Scots could have kicked it about as a child.
4: Forces News Sports.
0: The Royal Air Force have their first single service padel champions after the two-day inaugural tournament took place in Southampton. Kath Brazier was there.
17: Let's go.
18: 50 competitors with all levels of paddle experience made this first ever RAF championship a great success. The women's winning duo was the pairing of Lucy Wilkinson and Cherie Wardlow. They beat Lorraine Catherwood and Kira Down 6-3, 6-1.
3: I'm surprised, but yeah, fantastic. No, great feeling and great opportunity.
19: I'm really competitive and I think I put a bit of pressure on myself. So I came in and I was like, in my head, I'm like, I want to win. But the formidable opponents, you know, like everyone's come here to have some fun and that's the biggest thing is having fun.
18: In the men's event, Marcus Watling and Andy Keeley were also victorious in straight sets, 7-5, 6-1 over Mike Greedy and Phil Lawton.
20: We know a lot of the guys here, that sort of rivalry in between us, but yeah, it's fantastic to win.
21: It's a good event, and you know, loads of people, which is great. I know a lot of tennis players, but some others as well, but to come out on top, pretty good.
18: Following on from the Army tournament at the end of last year, it's hoped that a full inter-services can be held in the winter of 2026. Kath Brazier, BFBS Forces News, Southampton.
0: Cristiano Ronaldo screamed, "I'm back," after scoring for Portugal and making history at the World Cup last night. He's the first player to score at six different tournaments. The 41-year-old Ronaldo bagged two as Portugal thumped Uzbekistan 5-0. Manager Roberto Martinez is impressed with how his veteran striker bounced back from criticism.
22: He's a human being. I think he's allowed to have emotions, he's allowed to have feelings. I think what is impressive with him is the answer. Get back on the training ground and practice and work and demand from himself. And that professionalism is what is giving him the longevity.
0: As well as Scotland's encounter with Brazil in Group C, Morocco will play Haiti. While in Group B, Canada face Switzerland and Qatar are up against Bosnia-Herzegovina. The new Ipswich Town boss, Gary O'Neill, says the job appeals on a number of levels. O'Neill, who has managed Bournemouth and Wolves before, arrives from Strasbourg on a three-year deal at Portman Road.
23: The playing group fits what I like from watching from the outside. Good culture, hard work, honest, same in the stands. So I feel like I have a real good connection with the club and what it's about to go through this season.
0: England and West Indies clash at the home of cricket this evening in the Women's T20 World Cup, with both teams unbeaten so far on three victories. The winners guaranteed a semi-final spot. Australia have won all four after beating Pakistan by 113 runs at Headingley. Scotland lost to world champions New Zealand by six wickets and were knocked out with their third defeat. Ireland were already eliminated before before going down to Sri Lanka by 9 wickets.
4: Forces News headlines.
0: England have endured a frustrating goalless draw with Ghana at the World Cup as both look likely to qualify for the last 32. Scotland play Brazil in Miami tonight. The Defence Secretary Dan Jarvis says he won't agree a deal on the delayed defenceman investment plan at any cost. And that's the latest. I'm Vicky Turner.

And Mama on BFBS, the Forces Station. You're on with Joe. It's totally connected. Thank you to Vicky for the update. If you've ever wondered what happens here at BFBS while Vicky's doing her news and reading her headlines and stuff like that, I spent quite a lot of that news bulletin with Big Boss Radio here at BFBS. Bossman Sam is in the building today, and I did make him have a little sniff of my skin. I've been lathering myself up in various moisturisers to try and get over this sunburn that I stupidly let myself get. And I think running up to someone in middle management and shouting, "Smell this!" is the most Alan Partridge I've been in a while. Don't mind it. Don't mind it at all. Hope your Wednesday is going all right wherever you are in the Forces. Wild afternoon to you today if you're on Ops. Hope you're keeping safe and well this Wednesday. Hello to you this evening if you're just finishing up for the day in Brunei, maybe on Diego Garcia. Hello if you're just hitting lunchtime in Cyprus today, in Germany, Gibraltar, Belgium or the Netherlands. Good morning to you if you are up fairly early today in Canada. Nice to have your company this Wednesday. And of course, good morning if you are sweating things out around the UK today. On in a little bit, it is the Wednesday of Armed Forces Week. Today is Reserves Day. We are going to be celebrating those who juggle civvy and military life together. I have got an armourer on the show today. I've got Stuart Steele, who has kind of got experience of both. After 12 years in the regs, he now balances civvy police life alongside a part-time career in uniform. We'll be speaking to him a little bit later on in the show. We'll do some fresh new music for you from Holly Humberston in a bit. And I've got your chance to bag yourself a brand new projector. You could be winning as we play today's game of five-a-side. I'll tell you how you can get involved after BB Rexha and New Religion. Deep

Play a game of five aside, where at the end of this month, our last show for June, somebody is going to bag themselves a new 4K projector. I'm slightly jealous of this one, to be honest. Every time I talk about this in the evening, I'll go home and look at my telly and go, yeah, you're not cutting it, mate. I kind of could use an upgrade. This, you get yourself a massive screen, you get all your apps built in, so you're kind of ready to go, and it's got a HDMI port on the side, right? So if you're maybe overseas, got a BFBS box, you can plug that straight in. World Cup on the big screen, yes please, right? If you want to win, it's really simple. I put together a team of five. However, one of them doesn't belong. Can you tell me who the odd one out is on this lot today? We have Michael Phelps. We have Adam Peaty. We have Tom Daly. We have Mark Spitz. And we have Katie Ledecky. Can you tell me who should not be in that lineup? Give it to you one more time. Today on Five Aside, we have Michael Phelps. We have Adam Peaty. We have Tom Daly. We have Mark Spitz, and we have Katie Ledecky, who, however, shouldn't be there. If you want to have a guess, it is connected at bfbs.com to play along. I'll give you about 30 minutes or so to see if you can work it out for your chance to win that projector. Good luck.

0: Have you heard the big news? Two of the absolute goats of the rap world. That fella there, Eminem and Jay-Z, are going to be reuniting and working together on a new song, their first collaboration in 25 years. I'm buzzing, to be honest, to see what a kind of mature Eminem and Jay-Z collab's going to sound like. I reckon it'd be a bit different. It's Houdini on BFBS, the Forces Station. You're on with Joe. I did say yesterday, we'll maybe try and make today's five-a-side a little bit easier because yesterday was challenging, to put it politely. I'll tell you how you could be a winner on our game that could bag you a 4K projector. Details on the way after Franz Ferdinand.
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14: Now, music. 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

I said we'd make it easier. I think we've achieved that, haven't we? Five-a-side looking slightly more doable today. Franz Ferdinand, Take Me Out on BFBS. We'll do fresh new music in a bit. Tom Grennan lined up as well first. Well done to Chelsea and Shape getting it right. Hey to Stu, thanks for your email, mate. You are correct. Lee in sunny Cyprus this afternoon. Also in the draw. I put together a team of five who shouldn't be there. Today we've got Michael Phelps, we've got Adam Peaty, we've got Tom Daly, we've got Mark Spitz, and we've got Katie Ledecky. But who doesn't belong there? If you can tell me who shouldn't be there, it could win you a brand new 4K smart projector when we do the prize draw at the end of this month. Honestly, you'll never want to go back to a telly again. Genuinely, it will ruin all other tellies for you. So let's give you that five-a-side again. Who shouldn't be on this list? We have Michael Phelps. We have Adam Peaty. We have Tom Daly. We have Mark Spitz. And we have Katie Ledecky. If you want to get a guess in, it is connected at bfbs.com. To play along, I'll give you another 15 minutes or so to get yourself into the draw today, where you could be a winner at the end of this month.

0: Tom Grennan and Higher on BFBS, the Forces Station. We'll get back to Five Aside in a little bit. First, do you remember Holly Humberston off of songs like Cruel World and Dive and To Love Somebody? Well, she's got something new out.
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0: And mate, the visuals to this one, she's in her like goth girl era. Do not mind that at all. It's proper like pure pop, but with a little bit of an edge, this song. It's imagine the sort of moodiness someone like Ellie Goulding might be able to bring to a pop anthem. That's the kind of vibe on this. You could make it our record of the week by voting online at bfbs.com/music. It's Holly Humberston. It's called White Noise.
1: It's Friday.

That's how you do a pop banger. Freshy music from Holly Humberston. It's called White Noise. 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While you're doing that, let's get Transvision Vamp on. So I Want Your Love on Totally Connected.

0: Transvision Vamp on BFES, the Forces Station. It's totally connected with Joe. Have you seen anything good on telly recently? Are you fully into like Love Island lore at the moment? Are you like me? Are you unfortunately a 29-year-old man who is obsessed with the latest series of Below Deck? Or maybe you're just spending every single evening getting every bit of World Cup action. Whatever you're watching at the moment, how about we upgrade your telly for you? In fact, how about we replace your telly? A new 4K smart projector could be yours. All you need to do is play along with Five Aside. I've put together a team of five who should not be in this group. Who are we booting off? Who are we sending back to the changing room with their head firmly in their hands? Today we have Michael Phelps, we have Adam Peaty, we have Tom Daly, we have Mark Spitz, and we have Katie Ledecky. Who shouldn't be on there? If you want to have a guess, it is connected at bfbs.com. Be quick, though. I will only give you until the end of Gracie Abrams and Hit the Wall to get you guessing for your chance to become a winner when we do the prize draw at the end of this month. Good luck.
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I'm going to say it. I reckon that is my favourite Gracie Abrams release of all time. It's Hit the Wall playing on BFBS, the Forces Station. It's totally connected with Joe. Ella Langley's on in the next 15 minutes plus. We're going to go back in time with some like peak era Jason Derulo. First, though, let's get back to today's game of five aside. Well done to T getting it right. Well done to Dave in Iron Nick smashing it as well. Hello to Lise in Shape this afternoon. Hello to Dave sunning himself on Lemmings Beach today. It's all right. It's all right for some, isn't it? I think after the sunburn incident last week, I probably should avoid beaches for the foreseeable future until I can learn me lesson. My favourite email we've had today to connected@bfbs.com. Hello to Carla, who was like, afternoon, Joe. I'll level with you. I missed a lot of them today, so I'm just going to take a guess. Is it this one? And you know what, Carla? You are correct. So on today's Five Aside, we had Michael Phelps, we had Adam Peaty, we had Tom Daley, we had Mark Spitz and Katie Ledecky. I wanted you to identify who was the odd one out, who shouldn't be on our team. And the answer today, our odd one out, was Tom Daley. All the others on that list are famous Olympic swimmers. Mr. Daley, however, much more a fan of kind of falling into water rather than gliding through it. If you got that right, well done. You're in our prize draw. That 4K projector could be yours on our final show of the month, which is literally next week. If you want to get yourself in that prize draw as well, make sure you're getting us on tomorrow when Five Aside will return. Right now, Jason Derulo on. This is Riding Solo on BFBS.

0: Jason Derulo playing right around the forces world and across the UK on BFBS. Happy Wednesday to you. I'm Joe.
1: I'm riding solo.
0: I want to say best of luck to anyone who's on Cabrit in Estonia right now and is taking part in One Royal Welsh's charity event today. Have you heard about this? They are doing the 4x4x48, 4 miles every 4 hours for 48 hours straight. Fair play to them. What is it? Just coming up to 2 o'clock in Estonia right now. So we're, what, almost 4 hours into it. The first 4 hour chunk is nearly done. I'm afraid, going to use this as an excuse to push play on the fact that I made Greg Burnett, who's at BFBS in Estonia for us right now, list the kind of tagline that the guys from Royal Welsh had for this event.
2: Rest, scoff, hydrate, recover.
0: And simply because I won't be able to play it again after today, the fact that it sounds a bit like a Fatboy Slim song.
3: Oh, you kept saying.
2: Rest, scoff, hydrate, recover. Rest, scoff, hydrate, recover. Rest, scoff, hydrate, recover. Rest, scoff, hydrate, recover.
0: You'll be glad to know my album is planned to come out on the 15th of never. Best of luck to Royal World.

It's Tapao on BFBS, the Forces Station. You're on with Joe, Wednesday, 24th of June. Today, we're halfway through the week, so I think we've earned some BFBS anthems. We'll get them on after your latest news and after Ella Langley. Just when

0: England have endured a reality check at the World Cup after the euphoria of the opening victory over Croatia. England were held to a tame goalless draw by Ghana. Thomas Tuchel's team still top their group on 4 points and seem certain to reach the knockout stages, whatever happens in the final group game against Panama. These England fans in Boston have not been impressed, though.
1: Come on, man, 0-0. Outrageous. Two shots on target. Trash.
2: They could have played better. They didn't attack enough. They were very passive. But we didn't lose, so I'm very grateful.
3: We're not good, yeah, to be fair.
4: Not a great spot.
3: That was lame. Lame lion.
0: Scotland fans are hoping to witness history at the World Cup this evening. If they can beat or draw with the five-time champions Brazil, they'll qualify for the knockout stages. It's something Scotland have never achieved at a major tournament. Some other news, and a major investigation into maternity services in Nottingham's found more than 500 mothers and babies died or suffered potentially avoidable harm. The Ockenden Review says there were failures to recognise and escalate when patients' health deteriorated. A poor workplace culture prevented staff from speaking up. Health Secretary James Murray says immediate change is needed.
5: What we're going to do as a government is take all of the recommendations from this report today, and rather than those recommendations being accepted and then sitting on a shelf, all those recommendations will go into a task force that I am chairing and which will, by the end of this year, produce a comprehensive action plan to make change happen.
0: Nottingham University Hospital NHS Trust's apologised, says it's made improvements, but there's more to do. British Transport Police says it's now working with passengers to return property from a train crash near Bedford. One driver died and more than 100 people were injured when a train went into the back of another on Friday. A red danger to life. Extreme heat warnings kicked in for parts of England and Wales, with hundreds of schools closed and trains either delayed or cancelled. People trying to keep cool are being warned they could be fined if they sit in stationary cars with the aircon on. BBC reporter Lola Schroer is by the River Thames in Richmond in southwest London.
6: I think people are heeding advice and staying indoors or staying in cooler areas, but we have seen the fire rescue boat go back and forth patrolling the Thames, this area of the Thames, twice. So we do think, obviously, rescue services and authorities are taking this really, really seriously.
0: Western Europe's also bracing for another day of severe heat, with red alerts issued in France, Italy and Spain. And it's understood if Andy Burnham becomes Prime Minister, he's planning to replace Rachel Reeves as Chancellor and offer her a more junior cabinet position. A spokesperson for Mr Burnham said no decisions had been made about who he'd appoint. And that's the latest. I'm Verity Gear.
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8: Nice one, Verity. Welcome to Wednesday. We are halfway through the week. I know. You might be like on duty or something over the weekend, so it doesn't really count. But you know what? It's still Wednesday. It's still Wednesday, and that is cause enough for us to celebrate. And the way we are going to celebrate is with three back-to-back bangers. We call them BFBS anthems. On the way, something a little bit special ahead of Scotland's game against Brazil tonight in the World Cup. We'll get into that. I've got a chance for you to exercise, really, how high your voice can go as we push play on Justin from the Darkness. But first, something that's going to sound so fit in the sun if you're feeling the heat right now. This is Bob Sinclair.

I know I plug this every time we hear his high voice on BFBS Anthems, but if you're not following Justin from the Darkness on TikTok, you are missing out on some top-tier music nerdery. It's BFBS Anthems. I'm Joe. Happy Wednesday to you. Hope you're doing well. Hope you're keeping safe wherever you are around the Forces world. Lot of parts of the Forces world are getting ready to go again and stay up late tonight. So after England's very thrilling 0-0 match against Ghana, tonight the other home nation, Scotland, gets their chance. They're going to be on against Brazil. It's an 11 p.m. UK time kickoff. You can catch the action on BBC One at home. We'll bring it to you through BFBS TV overseas as well. If you can't get yourself near a screen, however, Mark McKenzie is going to be here on the radio with all your updates. And seeing as we're in football moods, only felt right we could sneak in a little football-based banger to BFBS Anthems. So get this turned up loud, because it's not often I get to play it. I am buzzing to say that this Wednesday, we bring you Darude.

Darude and Sandstorm finishing off BFBS anthems today to celebrate the fact that, of course, it is football once again this evening. Scotland v Brazil. It's an 11 p.m. UK time kickoff. You can catch it on BBC One. You can catch it through BFBS TV overseas. Or if you can't get yourself near a screen, Mark McKenzie is going to be on, suited and booted in his kilt. He'll have all the action for you here on the radio. 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I'm hearing good things. 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

0: You know what? I've called it Summer the Song before, and I am sticking with that summary. Calvin, Jazzy, Satisfied on BFBS, the Forces Station. You're on with Joe for Totally Connected. We're in the middle of Armed Forces Week this week. Today, the Wednesday of Armed Forces Week, is Reserves Day. We're celebrating those who juggle military and civvy life at the same time. And we're going to be catching up with Armourer Reservist Stu Steele. He's on the show today to talk about his experience of actually kind of doing both sides of it, being in the regs, leaving, and then thinking, nah, do you know what? Kind of want my uniform back on. We'll get him on the phone after Shawn Mendes.
1: 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Search

0: was in the news the other day that Camilla and her millionaire boyfriend broke up. So I imagine there's no one more smug in the world right now than Shawn Mendes. It's Senorita on BFBS. You're on with Joe, it's Totally Connected. Cat Burns on the way, plus that gorgeous Stormzy reworking of a UK funky classic in a bit. First, though,
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0: Right, we are partway through Armed Forces Week. Today is the day we celebrate those who juggle male life and civvy life at the same time. We are celebrating Reserves Day. I am speaking today with someone who really knows about both sides of the coin. Let me get this right. Stuart Steele spent 12 odd years in regular Armed Forces life. He is now a community engagement officer with the guys at the Royal British Legion, working, of course, as you would expect, to support those who have left the service, but also those who are still very much within it. But he still likes to keep a toe in. He is still serving as a reserve as well. In fact, we should have him on the phone right now. Fingers crossed it's still working. Stu, are you there? Can you hear me, mate?
3: I am. I can hear you loud and clear.
0: Nice one. Give us the backstory. So tell me a little bit about your time in the regs. Give me the headlines.
3: So I joined at 16 as a junior leader with Royal Signals, and I saw the light and transferred to BME. And then from then, I served 6.5 years in Northern Ireland and served alongside 6 infantry battalions across the world, the Falklands, Canada, the usual sort of mainland exercises. But yeah, really enjoyed my time as a regular, and then came out, joined the police, and then went straight back into the reserves because I missed it so much.
0: Do you mind me asking, what was the gap between you leaving the regs and then becoming a reservist alongside your work as a copper? Because some people, they leave it a little while and then have that moment of, yeah, do you know, I actually really miss it. How long was it for you?
3: Well, I missed it from the day I walked out the camp, if I'm honest. Oh. But like anything, if you commit to anything, you need to know your job before you do something else. So I gave the police 5 years, and the day I went back in is like I'd never left, and I'm there since 2005 up to the present day.
0: So what's your reservist role now? What are you kind of doing day to day with your mil uniform back on?
3: So yeah, I'm still a trade, still an armourer, still absolutely loving being on the tools, and developing and mentoring sort of junior tradesmen as they come along their military career into our trade group.
0: Oh, bless you. Do you get to, in the classic way you always get with slightly older boys when they're in there, do you get to tell them stories of your time in the regs, and do they kind of look up to the adventures you had and stuff like that?
3: Well, again, we can tell a lot more stories than them. Some of them you can tell, some of them you can't. But yeah, it's that sort of level of experience that you take into the reserve. And for me, it's a privilege to do that and work alongside with some incredible reserve commitments and reserve people.
0: Nice one. Stu, I need to let you go in a sec, but I wanted to ask quickly before we finish off here, because today is the day dedicated to reservists. What do you wish that the general public, what do you wish that the average person knew about reservists that maybe they don't really understand right now?
3: Well, it's twofold, really. So with my work with the Royal British Legion, we look after regulars, reserves, families, as well as those veterans who have served the nation, including those who have retired from the TA, the reserves, whatever you want to call them. But my second answer to that is that the reserves are dedicated in what they do. They are professional, and they need the support of companies and businesses and employers, because their families support them, and we're the Royal British Legion will support them when they're in need. But that's my two messages. One really is that we as an organisation, and me as a reservist within that, we support the whole armed forces community. And what we would like for the reservists, for their communities, to support them in their reservist activities, so their bosses, the companies they work for, to release them to come and do that incredibly important training and work that we make on behalf of the nation.
0: And it's interesting, isn't it? Because clearly, obviously, you've got your passion, and that seems to have spread a bit, because your youngster's in service now, right now, isn't he?
3: Yeah, so my son, without embarrassing him, is serving with the Royal Irish Regiment and has been there for the last 6-7 years. And it's a family pattern. You know, we grow up in a sort of military environment. We've got that dedication to service. And again, from my point of view, working with the Royal British Legion, that I'm here now to make sure his legacy, and when he's in times of need as a regular, that he's supportive as well.
0: Oh, Stuart, you are the epitome of once in uniform, always in uniform, aren't you? Thank you so much for your time today. Hopefully you can get a bit of time to enjoy Reservist Day and, of course, the week in general. But for now, Stuart Steele, thank you so much for joining us on BFBS.
3: Thank you. Take care.

In excess on Totally Connected, it's BFBS, the Forces Station. Thanks once again to Stuart Steele for jumping on a bit earlier to talk about Reserves Day. We're, of course, going to have all the action from this Saturday, the main Armed Forces Day, the UK event. It's being hosted at Aldershot Garrison. Myself and George Ryland off of 4pm UK time are going to be there getting all the flavour for you on the radio. Mark McKenzie is going to be at the event in Edinburgh for us as well. It's looking good. Keep your radio on this coming Saturday as we celebrate Armed Forces Day. Right, Stormzy on the way after

Tate McRae on BFBS, the Forces Station. I'm Joe. Happy Wednesday to you. Stormzy is apparently responsible for the return of UK Funky. We'll get his new tune featuring, well, covering Egypt's classic on the way in just a sec. It's called 24 Hours. Hey, we're halfway through the working week, and I suspect there are a few, at least, people based at Shoop in Belgium right now who are already thinking about an early finish this Friday, because it's Brit Fete this coming weekend, isn't it? Get yourself along to the events tent on Shoop anytime between 3 and 10 for Brit Fete this year. It looks really good. There's going to be loads of entertainment put on, food and drink, even some live music. I've been promised some dancing. We will confirm if that is true when it comes this Friday. Honestly, have the best time if you are going to be going along.

0: so much time for Big Mike bringing UK Funky back. Honestly, big up Storms. It's 24 hours playing on BFBS, the Forces Station. You're on with Joe. We are celebrating cadets in Gibraltar after you too.
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0: the lads who back in the day were responsible for everyone's iPod storage filling up far quicker than it needed to. It's you too. It's a beautiful day on BFBS. I'm Joe. This is Totally Connected. Bella Kay on the way. We'll do that new song from Alex Warren. If you've not heard Passenger yet, it's proper catchy. We'll get it on in the next 15. Now, when you have visitors out to your place of work, do they ever come equipped with a little surprise for you, a little thank you for you, or a little recognition of you going above and beyond? That's exactly what's been happening. In Jib recently, Warrant Officer Paul Ja'anlo was presented the Cadet Forces Medal by Wing Staff Officer Squadron Leader Stuart Smith, who was on the Rock recently visiting their cadet force there. It's basically a brilliant way of saying thank you for the efforts of those volunteer leaders who play such a big role in mentoring and guiding these youngsters in the cadets. Our Jacob Dyer from BFBS in Jib caught up with Paul to find out more about the medal he's received.
1: Basically, that is awarded to uniformed personnel who actually serve 13 years with a cadet force, be it Navy, Army, Air Force, or the Combined Cadet Force.
2: And you've been involved with the military a little bit longer than 13 years, is that
1: That's
2: right?
1: Yeah, I used to join the Gibraltar Regiment's Territorial Army or Volunteers Reserve in 1974. I did 39 years with the Gibraltar Regiment, and then obviously I was asked to join the Air Cadets after I finished my stints with the Gibraltar Regiment. So they needed a warrant officer, and the old warrant officer that used to be there used to be in the regiment with me, and obviously he said, look Paul, whenever you finish, just come over with us. I'm still the weapons instructor for the air cadets, and I also do the map reading, compass work and all that for the air cadets. So as I used to do it whilst I was in the army, I just carried on doing it when I went back into the air cadets. Everything is a highlight, you know, because obviously you do it for the youth.
2: And your medal was presented to you by Wing Staff Officer Squadron Leader Stuart Smith. How was that moment when you actually received the medal?
1: Well, wow. The thing is that it was a surprise, because I had been asking, you know, obviously I think my medal is on the way. Yeah, it should be on the way, it should be on the way, but nobody said anything. And then just that day, you know, Squadron Leader Smith just came up and he said, look, here's your medal. We're not going to present it to you. Wow. That is quite a surprise. So, fantastic. Yeah.
2: It just seemed to be military through and through.
1: Yeah.
2: Have you ever done anything other than the military?
1: Not really. Because the thing is, obviously, military life has dominated my life, basically. My cadets actually do the Duke of Edinburgh's Award, also involved in that. And obviously, that involves a lot of map reading, compass work, and everything. So I've done a lot of hiking, basically, in the army.
0: Oh, massive congrats once again to Paul. Very well deserved. I'm also told if you ever find yourself in Jib, Paul is a top tier local tour guide. So make sure you search him out. And in fact, if you are getting us on in Gibraltar this afternoon, don't forget this Saturday, DTC are going to be hosting Jib Rock for Armed Forces Day. Loads of entertainment from 6 till midnight on Camp Go. Get yourself involved. I like

Tart House Flowers and Don't Go on BFBS, the Forces Station. Thanks so much for getting totally connected on today. I am out of here. I will see you tomorrow from 10 UK time. News on the way after Alex Warren.

0: After England's goalless match, Scotland faced game of their lives against Brazil.
1: The Tartan Army, the most amazing football fans in the world.
2: It's the 11th time we play Brazil, we'll beat them 3-0.
0: Defence experts unpack major security treaty signed by UK and Poland.
3: I like the simplicity of it. It's effectively air defence and long-range strike.
0: Ukraine detailing the inner workings of Russia's frontline weapons.
4: We do not only destroy these systems, we study them, dismantle them, analyse them, and turn them into knowledge.
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0: The Tartan Army's hoping to witness history at the World Cup this evening. If Scotland can beat or draw with the five-time champions Brazil, they'll qualify for the knockout stages. It's something Scotland have never achieved at a major tournament. Scotland captain Andy Robertson believes they can trouble Brazil.
6: The players they've got on the wings, the players they've got through the middle are full of quality. They can hurt you at any moment, and I think we always have to be wary of that as a whole team, but hopefully we've got players up the other end of the pitch that can do the same, and you know, hopefully we can ask them questions as well.
0: Scotland have also never beaten the Brazilians, drawing twice and losing eight times. The match in Miami kicks off 10 hours from now, and these travelling fans can't wait.
7: I think a draw would be a great result, but we're getting out of the group.
8: Boston was a wee bit maybe calmer. This is just party central. We're going for it.
9: I think it's going to be pretty good. Like 2-1 to Scotland.
0: They've also taken with them the world's oldest football. It's a leather-clad pig bladder found in Stirling Castle and dating back nearly 500 years to the childhood of Mary, Queen of Scots. For England, there was a reality check in a goalless draw with Ghana last night. England topped their group on 4 points, leaving fans underwhelmed but optimistic.
10: I mean, I think it was pedestrian by England to some extent, but we didn't do anything too disastrous.
11: Bit of a shame, really, but take it, 4 points, going through.
12: There's no need to panic. I think we're still going to win the World Cup, so it's all good, yeah.
0: It's in stark contrast to the euphoria of the opening victory over Croatia, but midfield star Jude Bellingham is seeing out the positives.
13: Part of the beautiful thing of the World Cup is that you get to play against styles of play that you don't normally get to play against, and it'll stand us in good stead going into the rest of the tournament for sure.
0: Some other news now, and Sir Keir Starmer has been facing his first Prime Minister's questions since he announced his resignation as Labour leader. The Prime Minister decided to pay tribute to UK forces personnel in his opening remarks.
14: Mr Speaker, one of the greatest privileges of leading this country is meeting our armed forces, celebrating their work, and marking Armed Forces Week. And I want to thank them all for their dedication, their courage and sacrifice to protect our way of life.
0: Yeah. Conservative leader Kemi Badenoch picked up on the defence theme and ran with it.
15: And he says that he's funding defence. The truth is, he wouldn't be in this mess if his Chancellor had found money for the defence investment plan.
0: The biggest maternity investigation in NHS history's found hundreds of mothers and babies died or were harmed due to systemic failures. Senior midwife Donna Ockenden's report looked into the Nottingham University hospitals. It found women were consistently not listened to and leaders knew of issues but failed to act on them. Sarah and Jack Hawkins' daughter's death in 2016 could have been avoided.
16: It was absolutely brutal. You know, when your baby dies, you go home with an empty car seat, but my body had still given birth.
17: There aren't really words to describe that moment in our lives.
0: NHS bosses have apologised and admit more improvements are needed. Passengers are being urged to avoid non-essential train travel as the hot weather causes disruption. A red weather warning for extreme heat is in force, covering parts of England and Wales, with temperatures predicted to climb close to 40 degrees Celsius. And British Transport Police say officers are now working with passengers to return property from a train crash near Bedford. One driver was killed and more than 100 people injured on Friday.
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18: This is BFBS.
0: Defence experts have been unpacking a major security treaty recently signed between the UK and Poland. They're hoping to combine the partners' expertise and industrial capability in the development of next-generation weapons. Tom Sables has more.
19: Published in late May and now formally laid before Parliament, this partnership is intended to boost collective defence. And now, the International Agreements Committee in the House of Lords has heard from multiple experts on the hybrid threats coming from the other side of Poland's border with Russia. At the heart of this treaty looking to combat this is a commitment to manufacturing advanced systems. Here's Ed Arnold, senior advisor at the D Group consultancy.
3: I like the simplicity of it. It's effectively air defence and long-range strike, you know, as NATO calls the sword and the shield. Why is that important? Well, in terms of long-range strike, it is the one thing that the Russians have absolutely no answer for.
19: The now outgoing Prime Minister, Sir Keir Starmer, described the agreement in May as the biggest step forward in our defence and security relationship with Poland in a generation. But a lot has happened since.
3: The UK Prime Minister, Defence Secretary and Armed Forces Minister has resigned. So when you're talking about delivery, when you're talking about momentum, when you're talking about political capital behind these relationships and a prioritisation, if you were Poland and you were looking at that from an agreement perspective, I think you'd be fairly concerned.
19: Under the treaty, it's thought the two nations will also step up the use of uncrewed systems to reinforce NATO's eastern flank, with large-scale joint exercises to sharpen counter-drone and electronic warfare.
18: This is Forces News.
0: British defence scientists are among those set to benefit from an online catalogue detailing the inner workings of Russia's frontline weapons. Stuart Rumble reports.
20: Ever since Russia invaded Ukraine, Ukrainians have done the unexpected. But what they've done now is akin to next-level military gaslighting. Ukraine's Ministry of Defense has launched Trophy Lab. It's an online platform that makes captured or recovered Russian technologies, from missiles to complex counter-drone systems, an open book to all its users. Minister of Defense of Ukraine, Mykhailo Fedorov.
4: We do not only destroy these systems, we study them, dismantle them, analyze them, and turn them into knowledge. Every captured system is data. Every analysis is a step toward technological advantage. Today, we begin opening this knowledge in a structured and controlled format.
20: Trophy Lab is an online catalogue of more than 115 samples of Russian equipment organised into 79 categories and subcategories. At its heart are technical specifications, blueprints and scientific research. It's a clever way to bolster Ukraine's defences while giving allies like Britain a valuable insight into an aggressor that could be standing at our door tomorrow.
18: This is Forces News.
0: A new survey by a Forces charity ahead of Armed Forces Day has revealed that 9 out of 10 serving personnel have missed milestones, moments in their personal life due to their service. Ned Kelly reports.
21: According to SAFA, the Armed Forces charity, more than 20% of serving military personnel have missed the birth of their child. Almost 30% miss their first steps. 1 in 6 people have even had to reschedule their own wedding as a result. The charity hopes the research spotlights the self-sacrifice personnel have to make to serve the country and the king. Almost 75% of families believe, despite the challenges of military life, it's worth it to see their family member defending their country. The association is urging the British public to honour the unsung heroes this Armed Forces Day, after more than half of military families say they often feel unseen by the public. This weekend will see the military community celebrated up and down the country. Among the events, a special 10-mile charity walk across London bridges.
18: Forces News Sports.
0: Cristiano Ronaldo screamed, "I'm back," after scoring for Portugal and making history at the World Cup last night. He's the first player to score at 6 different tournaments. The 41-year-old Ronaldo bagged 2 as Portugal thumped Uzbekistan 5-0. Manager Roberto Martinez is impressed with how his veteran striker bounced back from criticism.
22: He's a human being. I think he's allowed to have emotions, he's allowed to have feelings. I think what is impressive with him is the answer. Get back on the training ground and practice and work and demand from himself. And that professionalism is what is giving him the longevity.
0: As well as Scotland's encounter with Brazil in Group C, Morocco will play Haiti, while in Group B, Canada face Switzerland and Qatar are up against Bosnia. New Oxford United manager Aaron Ramsey says he was attracted to the role because of the ambition shown by the League One club. Having been relegated from the Championship, former manager Matt Bloomfield was sacked last week, and British Army Ice Hockey's corporal Timo Lindgren has signed on for a 16th season with Slough Jets.
18: Forces News
5: headlines.
0: Scotland play Brazil at the World Cup tonight with a chance of reaching the knockout stages for the first time ever. Kickoff is in Miami in 10 hours' time. Keir Starmer has praised Britain's armed forces in his first Prime Minister's questions since announcing his resignation. And the forces charity SAFA has revealed 90% of serving personnel have missed milestone moments in their private life. That's the latest. I'm Verity Gear.
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What a way to kickstart today's show, considering the fact that I'm on holiday tomorrow. How you doing? Lauren Mitchell here with you on your Wednesday. It's BFBS, the Forces Station. I hope that you're well. I mean, it's halfway through your week, like I said, I'm going to love it tomorrow. So technically, I've got that kind of like Friday feeling coursing through my veins, but I'll not rub it in too much, I promise. Coming up in the next 20 minutes, well, I've got music on the way from Doja Cat, and we're throwing it back with some Deacon Blue on the way. You're going to enjoy that one. We're also spilling the tea in the 2:30 tea time. That's your afternoon rest up for news in pop culture and celebrity gossip. But your weather comes next after Lewis Capaldi. This is Stay Love.

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0: Well, if you are listening here in Sunalaga today, sunny and light winds, highs of 32, lows of 19. If you're listening in Shape, sunny and light winds, highs of 36, lows of 21. And if you're listening in Brunsum, sunny and light winds, highs of 34, lows of 21. Keep hydrated, stay out of the sun, and if you can, enjoy some aircon, if you can. But if not, try and stay out of the sunshine. It's very, very warm today. Here's Doja. He's painting the town red.

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Jenny and Dua Lipa is Handlebars on BFBS, the Forces Station. Now, just for your awareness, if you're listening in Senilaga today, Youth Club has been cancelled due to the extreme temperature. So if you could share the word, then we'd really, really appreciate it as well. But just for your awareness, today's Youth Club session, which is usually on around 5 until 7 o'clock this evening, has been cancelled due to the high temperatures. Coming up, the Brunson Community Updates and the 2:30 tea time on the way after Deacon Blue.

0: is Deacon Blue. Real Gone Kids on BFBS, the Forces Station. Well, it is time for the 2:30 tea time. It's your afternoon rest stop for news in pop culture and celebrity gossip. Today we're talking TV news and we're talking about one particular person. Do you know who that is? I'm so glad I have this clipped up. It's Alison Hammond. We're talking about Alison Hammond today because Alison Hammond is due to be the host of Hole in the Wall. Hole in the Wall, back in the day, it used to be a fantastic show on a Saturday night and I used to watch it all the time. It was a bring on the wall! And it was presented by Dale Winton and then it was presented by Anton Dubek, who took it over later on. And now it's back and Alison Hammond is going to be the host. She's sort of becoming a golden girl of the BBC, so to speak. Do we know when this is happening yet? No, we do not. All we do know is that filming is later this... filming has been done this year and it should be on our telly screens before the end of the year. Now, if you don't know what Hole in the Wall is, let me explain. It's based on a Japanese format and it sees shiny, lycra-clad celebrities try to squeeze through oddly shaped holes in a moving wall. Sounds absolutely fantastic, doesn't it? And the wall is activated by a celebrity presenter saying, "Bring on the wall!" And I can imagine that all we're going to hear is "Bring on the wall," followed by this.
1: He said, "Tell me a story."

0: Fisher and Turner tonight's favour on BFBS, the Forster Station. Well, if you missed it this morning, Curtis has been getting the lowdown on what you can get up to in Brunsum over the next few days. He was chatting to Kim from the NSC in Brunsum, and he started by asking her if she recovered from her festival over the weekend.
1: I have, just about. Monday was a different story. We made it.
2: You went to, was it Pink Pops, the festival, right?
1: Yeah, so fun fact, it's the oldest annual pop and rock festival, and it's been continuously held since 1970.
2: No.
1: So it's, they are like experts now at running festivals, and it's amazing.
2: So who was your favourite? Tell me, who's your favourite artist that you saw?
1: Zara Larsson. She was definitely like a really big surprise. I thought I only knew one song of hers that's like 10 years old. And then she played way more songs, and I was like, oh, I know these. Yes, I'm cool.
2: But it's always the best, right? When you've not really necessarily gone for an artist, but then you hear them and you just fall in love and you're like, yeah, that's the best.
1: Yeah, that happens a lot to me because I'm not very musically knowledgeable, maybe. Yeah.
2: You had fun. That's all that matters, Kim.
1: There was good vibes, yeah.
2: Good vibes indeed. Now, also good vibes back in the NSC because... somebody's back to work, I hear.
1: Thea's back.
2: Thea's back.
1: Yes. Thea's back. We're buzzing to have her back. I love having her back on the corridor. It's great.
2: And a great chance for the community to go and see her, smile, say hi and ask questions, but not too hard ones. She's only been back a little bit. Give her a bit of time. Do you know what I mean?
1: Yeah, yeah. So she'll be taking over Tea and Toast.
2: Legendary. We've got a load of other things to talk about though, Kim. Let's talk about first the fact that we are getting ready for something really fun happening at the Brit Bar in July, but there's a closing date sooner, which is why we're talking about it.
1: Yes, so the Brit Bar are hosting a baking competition on the 10th of July. The sign-up ends for it 29th of June. So you need to get signed up for that pretty quickly because there's also fish and chips available.
2: I love that, mixing it with the cakes. A great time to get some fish and chips and enjoy some sweets, right?
1: Who said you can't have your cake and eat it?
2: It's good.
1: So there's a first and second prize for over 18s and under 18s categories as well.
2: Perfect. So the big kids and the little kids. I'm loving it. I'm loving your work, Kim. Now let's talk about we're saving the dates for summer, really, starting with the summer barbecue.
1: Yeah, so there's a big Brit summer barbecue and the save the date is the 22nd of August for that one.
2: 22nd of August. But all throughout the summer holidays, we are looking for things to do for the kids. The library's a good place to go, right?
1: Yeah, the library on the base, they've released basically an entire month's programme with each week having different themes. So they've got like farming, forests, crafts, jam making, candle making. I would just say check the poster out of what themed week you like the best.
2: You said the magic C word as well there, Kim. You said crafts. The Crafts Centre have got their own thing going on, starting really from next week, right?
1: Yeah, yeah. 2nd of July, they've got on Thursdays the clay magnet making. Kids from over 6 can go to this. They must have an adult with them and they can make 3 magnets for €18. So every Thursday during the summer holidays, the Craft Centre will be putting on workshops.
2: It all sounds brilliant. There's a few spots where people can find out all the gen, isn't there, Kim?
1: Yeah, so a lot of it is on the Morale and Welfare website. So they also update their Instagram page with all the like up-and-coming posters of events they've got, but also the community chat. There's always people putting loads of stuff on in there as well.
0: Kim from NSC Brunsum on BFBS, the Forster Station. Coming up, I'm launching theme tunes. 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Otherwise, I'm announcing it next.

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5: Saturday, Alexander Armstrong journeys across the United States, exploring the history, ideals and contradictions that shaped a superpower in Alexander Armstrong Across America. Sunday, a daring Black Ops mission targets a Nazi supply route in wartime action film The Ministry of Ungentlemanly Warfare. And The Butchers of LA examines three serial killers who terrorized California's highways for decades. Monday, a missing surfer sparks suspicions in mystery thriller Riptide. Friday, rare archive footage reveals the 85-day struggle to liberate Europe after D-Day in documentary D-Day, The Unseen Footage.
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send me the tunes. Today's theme, because it's Armed Forces Week, and I want to make today about you. I'm after your tour songs. Today's theme is like tour songs. So if you've got any songs that remind you of certain detachments or tours anywhere, or just songs that sort of take you back to being in the military or working with certain people, get them sent in. 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Alternatively, you can head over to our Facebook page, BFBS Germany, comment on the post and the graphic that we've got kicking about on there. Today's theme is tour songs. So if you can send me any songs that remind me of your time, that remind me, that remind you of your time in the military, then get them sent to me, Germany@bfbs.com. We launched something quite exciting yesterday here at BFBS to do with the World Cup. A little bit more on that after Stereophonics. It's maybe tomorrow.

Euphonics, maybe tomorrow on BFBS, the Forces Station. Lauren here with you on your Wednesday. And we launched something quite exciting yesterday. Do you want to be part of our round of 16? We're doing something a little bit fun here at BFBS Germany for you to win some football goodies. Yes, you could win some official World Cup merchandise that we've got for you. And other opportunities as well to win some BFBS goodies. We've got some BFBS bucket hats. We've got some BFBS footballs that you can win as well. Now, all you got to do is be part of our round of 16. It's essentially a sweepstake, basically. So what we do is we'll gather everybody in a group chat, assign you your country, and then if your country wins the World Cup, you're going to get your hands on that merch. It's as simple as that. If you want to be part of our round of 16, get in touch. It's germany@bfbs.com on the email, germany@bfbs.com, if you want to be part of our round of 16. We're looking for 16 participants who will give us predictions and a good laugh, essentially. germany@bfbs.com if you want to take part in our round of 16 competition to get your hands on some World Cup merch.

is Biffy Clyro, a little love on BFBS. Right, coming up, I've got some fresh new music on the way for you. Brand new track is so hot. It's still steaming from the musical oven. Plus, a throwback from the Strokes is on the way after the news. To take us there, it's Olivia Rodrigo. This is Drop Dead on BFBS.

0: Prime Minister's promise that the much-vaunted defence investment plan will be published before he leaves office. During his first Prime Minister's question since announcing his resignation, Sir Keir Starmer praised Britain's armed forces and pledged to commit more money to defence. The outgoing PM has criticised the Conservative leader's attacks on his time in office.
1: The test for every Prime Minister is handing over the country in better shape than you found it. I know I can do that, which is more than can be said for her predecessor, her predecessor's predecessor, and her predecessor's predecessor's predecessor.
0: The Minister for Defence Readiness and Industry says a major investment is needed to improve the infrastructure at the home of the Royal Navy's nuclear deterrent. Luke Pollard has promised funding to develop facilities at the Faslane Naval Base in Scotland will be included in the Defence Investment Plan. Mr Pollard has told a committee of MPs he's well aware of the problems.
2: Having visited Faslane a number of times, I think it's fair to say that some of the facilities there, not just for the submarines, but for the people, need massive investment. And so what we will be setting out is the high-level spending lines.
0: A former midwife says her review into maternity cares found a toxic culture within Nottingham's hospitals, while women were not listened to. Donna Ockenden's inquiries found cases where babies died from potentially avoidable things, including oxygen starvation, mismanaged labour and infections.
3: Their experiences occurred over more than a decade. And yet the themes that run through those experiences, a failure to listen, a failure to investigate, a failure to learn, are hauntingly consistent.
0: Nottingham University Hospital NHS Trusts apologised and said they will improve. The head of the Met Police is announcing plans to extend the use of technology, including using drones in response to 999 calls. Smart Rowley's also wanting to see greater use of facial recognition and AI, and says police should be able to prioritise technology spending over officer recruitment. The civil rights group Big Brother Watch described the announcement as alarming. And the clock is ticking to Scotland's date with destiny, a final World Cup group game against Brazil and a chance to qualify for the knockout stages. Kickoff is in 9 hours as Scotland need a win or a draw to reach the last 32, but against a team they have lost to 8 times in 10 matches. After the party in Boston, the Tartan Army has quite the reputation, judging by this reporter's question to skipper Andy Robertson in Miami.
4: If Scotland beats Brazil, do you think that there is a chance Miami could run out of beer?
5: These are the questions I like. Our fans are, you know, the best in the world. Everywhere they go, people fall in love with them.
0: And that's the latest. I'm Verity Gear.
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is The Strokes. It's Last Night on BFBS. How you doing? Lauren Mitchell here with you on your Wednesday, 24th of June. I would say it's halfway through the week. Might be halfway through the week for you, but it's not for me. I go on holiday tomorrow. I mean, I'm going back to the UK, but I'm still calling it a holiday because it's annual leave for me. So summer for me holidays. Coming up in the next 20 minutes, I've got music on the way from Madonna. Fresh new music on the way next. And of course, we're recapping today's theme for theme tunes. It's on the way after Tom Walker has got his head underwater.

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0: It's fresh new music time on your Wednesday. Today's track is brought to us by Miles Smith. He has now finally released his debut album, My Mess, My Heart, My Life, which was released last weekend. Now, the song that we're going to hear today is called Heaven, taken straight from that album. Now, you probably remember Miles Smith from his absolute, like, breakthrough global sensation of a song, Stargazing. But we've played various other things from him on the playlist, and I just think he's amazing. If he does do a tour, I am going to have to snap him up, because he's becoming one of, like, the UK's most defining new artists at this moment in time. So let's hear it, shall we? Today's fresh new music track from Miles Smith. This is Heaven.

Ismail Smith, It's Heaven. Today's fresh new music track. 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

Mabel, don't call her up. So, theme tunes for today. Today's theme is tour songs. It's Armed Forces Week, so I thought I'd shine a spotlight on you. So, if you could let me know some of your tour songs, and that'd be great. You know, songs that remind you of being in the military, maybe when you're in a certain place, maybe when you're around certain people. We're getting a little bit nostalgic today. That's sort of the goal. So if you can think of any tour songs for Armed Forces Week, get them sent in. Germany@bfbs.com on the email. And we'll get them on a little bit later on in the show. Any songs to do with touring? When you went on tour, when you've been on detachment, any songs to do with your time in the military? 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Comment on the graphic we've got kicking about on there. Here's Madonna and Sabrina.

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It's Kian DeCrow, it's Heaven on BFBS, the Forces Station. Now, if you're looking for something to do today, why not head over to the Cinema Room, which is above the Naffy Express here on Normandy Barracks in Zennelager. They're showing The Housemaid at 7 o'clock this evening. A woman with a troubled past accepts a job as a living maid for a wealthy, seemingly perfect family in a US drama thriller. Well, you know, with dramas and thrillers, it's never just going to be that easy, is it? The Housemaid, 7 o'clock this evening at the Cinema Room above the Naffy Express on Normandy Barracks. Coming up, music on the way from Caesars. They're going to be jerking it out. And Role Model Plus, those theme tunes are on the way for you too. But before all that, Sunny Federa, DOD, Poppy Bascom, taking us up to the Forces 24 headlines. It's Think About Us.

0: Britain's new defence secretary has said he will not agree to a deal on the delayed defence investment plan at any cost. Dan Jarvis's predecessor, John Healey, resigned, claiming the DIP wouldn't provide the money needed to keep Britain safe. Mr Jarvis spoke at the RUSI conference.
1: I accepted this job with full awareness of the task before me, and my priority is to get the defence investment plan done, but not at any cost. I have a responsibility to get it right. There will now be a change of Prime Minister. There will be no change in the urgent need to produce the Defence Investment Plan.
0: Dan Jarvis said the Defence Investment Plan will be published before the NATO conference in Turkey on July the 7th.
1: The DIP is a significant, detailed and vast piece of work. The Department has been working on it for 12 months. I've had 12 days, but I've made the most of all of them, and I'm now working to finalise and publish the DIP before I travel to Ankara with the Prime Minister.
0: The head of the British Army, General Sir Rowley Walker, says armies decide outcomes in conflicts and will continue to do so. Rosie Layden reports.
2: The Chief of the General Staff used his speech to praise the enduring capability and importance of British land forces.
3: It is only land forces that can seize terrain. It is only the land forces that will hold the ground. And when the guns fall silent, as they surely will, it will generally be the land forces that remain in abundance to guard what was won.
2: General Walker was keen to spell out the tech transformation the Asgard Decide programme is driving across the Army's ability to use sensors in the battle space.
3: I said last year that Asgard would help us sense twice as far, decide twice as quick, and strike twice as deep. And I was wrong. A core planning cycle that once took 72 hours can now take one. A core that once prosecuted 24 targets a day because that was the speed with which they moved can 10x that now.
2: CGS also reminded his audience about the reality of war and what buys credibility within NATO.
3: And alliances aren't sustained by sentiment. They are shaped by credible contributions. And the blunt truth that we as soldiers know is that in an alliance, blood is the hardest and most precious currency that we can contribute.
2: General Walker ended his speech with a commitment to NATO, saying he and the army he commands are all in. Rosie Layden, BFBS Forces News, London.
0: And that's the latest. I'm Verity Gear.

It's Role Model. And it's not just High Hopes, that song. It's High Hopes 3000. So it reminds me of, go on, the Avengers movie. You know, when the Avengers Infinity War and Endgame, when Iron Man's little girl says, I love you 3000. That's what it reminds me of every time I see it. How you doing? Lauren Mitchell here with you on your Wednesday, halfway through the week, one step closer to the weekend. Coming up in the next 20 minutes, I've got that Toy Story tune on the way for you. That's currently number one on the UK chart. Taylor Swift. I've also got those theme tunes to play for you. If you can think of any songs that remind you of your time in the military, maybe take you back to a certain place, get them sent in. Germany@bfbs.com. That's Germany@bfbs.com. Perfect tune for the sunshine now. It's the Caesars. It's Jerk It Out.

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0: The current UK number one, taken straight from the brand new Toy Story movie, is Taylor Swift. I knew it. I knew you on BFBS.
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0: Well, what's on the agenda for World Cup today? Well, you can catch the Switzerland versus Canada game at 9 o'clock this evening. Kickoff at 9 o'clock on ITV1. Bosnia and Qatar kick off at 9 o'clock. Don't know what channel that is on though. I'm afraid I think it's ITV1. No, it can't be ITV1, so it's got to be BBC. And for somebody has not updated our list on our website. Oh dear. And Scotland versus Brazil. That's the one that I'm most interested in watching. Scotland versus Brazil kick off midnight tonight. I know, it's going to be a late one, but will it be worth it? Let's hope so. BBC One, that coverage starts. And then if you're a night owl, you can catch the Morocco versus Haiti game at kickoff at midnight again on BBC Two. If you want the World Cup fixtures, bfbs.com/World Cup is where you need to go. 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

Respect Your Mother on BFBS. Harry Styles, Dance No More on BFBS. Now it is time for theme tunes. This is where I give you a theme and you send me in the tunes. It's Armed Forces Week, so I've been asking for your tour tunes, the ones that make you feel all nostalgic about your time in the military. And we've had one sent in from Andre, and this is Madonna. It's Holiday.

is Madonna with Holiday on BFBS. One last... need another cup of tea. One last song to be played for today's theme tunes. This one was requested by Jürgen. Taking us up to the news. It's All Saints. This is Pure Shores.

0: Robertson believes the Tartan Army will help inspire his team to make history tonight at the World Cup. In order to guarantee a place in the knockout stages, they'll need to beat five-time champions Brazil in Miami. It would be the first time the nation has ever gone beyond the group stage of a tournament. These fans preparing for the match are feeling confident.
1: The Tartan Army is the most respected and revered football following anywhere in the world. The guys are just fantastic. We're here to have a good time.
2: I think half of Scotland might be here with us as well.
3: We'll beat them 3-0. It'll be the shock of the whole World Cup.
0: The Minister for Defence Readiness and Industry says a major investment's needed to improve the infrastructure at the home of the Royal Navy's nuclear deterrent. Luke Pollard has promised funding to develop facilities at the Faslane Naval Base in Scotland will be included in the still-to-be-published defence investment plan. Mr Pollard says the infrastructure at Faslane is a priority.
4: I can see why previous governments made the decision to delay what on paper looks very expensive, unsexy projects. The problem is they're absolutely vital for the ability for us to deploy those assets, and that's why you should expect to see investment in Faslane, in particular in the DIP.
0: A former midwife says her review into maternity cares found a toxic culture within Nottingham hospitals while women were not listened to. Donna Ockenden's inquiries found cases where babies died from potentially avoidable things, including oxygen starvation, mismanaged labour and infections. Harriet Hawkins was delivered stillborn in 2016. Her dad, Jack, hit out at hospital bosses who didn't take part.
5: You have demonstrated that maternity safety doesn't matter to you, but self-preservation does. Your failure to engage constructively and with candour in this review process is further proof that you are unfit to keep mothers and babies safe.
0: Nottingham University Hospital NHS Trusts apologised. An initial investigation has found that the driver of a train which crashed into a stationary train near Bedford on Friday had passed a red signal shortly before the incident. The driver, 60-year-old Sean Burton, died and dozens of people were injured, some seriously. 9 out of 10 serving personnel have missed milestone moments in their personal life due to their service. That's according to a survey by SAFA, the Forces charity. It says more than 20% of serving military personnel have missed the birth of their child. Almost 30% missed their first steps. Forces spouse Janet Hurst.
6: It would be very rare for partners, husbands, wives, girlfriends to be away for long periods of time. They don't understand how hard it is. And then the challenges as well for the people when they come back, they then have to slot back into this life that you've made as a single person.
0: That's the latest. I'm Verity Gibbs.

It's Portugal the Man, it's Feel It Still. How you doing? Lauren Mitchell here with you across Germany, Belgium and the Netherlands for your Wednesday, halfway through the week, and coming up in the next 20 minutes, I've got music on the way from Arctic Monkeys, some Addison Rae as well. We're also going to be playing Stat Attack. That's where I give you a statistic and then you fill in the blank. It's as simple as that. And it's on the way after Alex Warren. This is Fever Dream.

It's Alex Warren. It's Fever Dream on BFBS. If you haven't seen Alex Warren on social media, then you need to, because he will guaranteed give you a laugh. BFBS weather. Well, if you're listening in Paderborn today, sunny and light winds, highs of 32, lows of 19. If you're listening in Shape, sunny and light winds, highs of 36, lows of 21. And if you're listening in Brunsham, sunny and light winds, highs of 34, lows of 21. Anybody else's fans working overtime? Anybody else worried about their electric bill? Yeah, I'm at that stage, but try not to think about it. But make sure you have plenty of water today. Stay out of that sunshine. It is very, very hot today. Here's Ella Henderson. It's Filthy Rich.

0: rich.
1: It's Ella Henderson, Filthy Rich on BFPS. Quite a beautiful song, that.
0: There we go.
1: Ever so slightly slow, system. Come on now. Don't be getting tired in this heat. It's time for a start attack. This is footwear. I give you a statistic and you fill in the blank. It's a little bit of fun for your Wednesday. Get the cogs in your brain turning. And today we're talking about drivers. 66% of drivers agree on what? 66% of drivers agree on what? Any ideas? Germany at bfbs.com on the email to get involved. That's Germany at bfbs.com. 66% of drivers agree on what? I'm going to let you think about it while we have some Arctic Monkeys. Arctic Monkeys went to my high school. I've said it once and I will say it again. It is one of the only cool facts about me. Didn't go when I was there, so I didn't actually meet them. But my school did produce some top-notch talent, including myself.

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0: The Force.

Very dramatic end to that song. The script, Man in the Arena on BFBS, The Forces Station. Right, we're playing Stat Attack today. That's where I give you a statistic and you fill in the blank. 66% of drivers agree on what? Any ideas? Germany@bfbs.com to get involved on the email. 66% of drivers agree on what? Germany@bfbs.com. Answers on the way very soon after Lenny Kravitz. Are You Gonna Go My Way?

0: Lenny Kravitz, Are You Gonna Go My Way on BFBS, the Forces Station. I'm Lauren Mitchell, live with you across Germany, Belgium and the Netherlands for your Wednesday. And I just would like to say that the next story that we're going to hear does contain the sound of blank firing. The final exercise of Exercise Rhinostorm saw a... Oh gosh, I cannot speak today. Do you know what? We're going to start again. The final exercise, sorry, difficult defence task for seven light mechanised brigade troops on Exercise Rhino Storm. With the blank fire battle raging behind, Forces News reporter James Wharton spoke to the commanding officer of Combat Readiness Training Centre in Germany, Lieutenant Colonel Alex Mills.
1: So we are just approaching about a 3-hour point now. This is 3 hours into a battle for this objective here, which is the final objective for Exercise Rhino Storm, which has been going on for 6 weeks out here in Germany. And this is an attack onto the old Princess Royal Barracks, PRB, Gütersloh, where we left 6 years ago, which is now a fantastic training facility.
2: How is it going? I mean, it seemed to me that it was going really well from an enemy perspective. They were making lots and lots of progress forward, and then maybe they've been held for a little while in a position.
1: They have. So we saw the Task Force Hannibal made some really good gains initially. They broke in really fast. They got a good foothold. They definitely had the initiative. What we've seen now is we're in a bit of a lull now, working out what's happened. Now, partly, I think that is, so over my right shoulder here, you can see a soldier from the French Foreign Legion. So there's a French company here in the middle, which has been deployed as part of the counterattack plan, which has pushed forward and is now pretty, you know, doing a pretty good job at holding Tassel's Hannibal where they are.
2: And what do you expect to happen over the course of the next hour or two? What do you see the friendly forces, the blue force, doing?
1: We're hitting the point now, which is probably the best training benefit of training at this scale, because it's not just about a single company or a single battle group. We're talking about a brigade defensive plan here from 7 Brigade. And what's really interesting, and my teams are in the headquarters watching how the brigade commander, the brigade headquarters, is now deciding which plan, which counter-attack plan to use, which battle group. Is it the One Yorks, is it the Scots Guards, against a pretty capable enemy? And we know, because we are designing the exercise, we are not just letting them think about the enemy coming in one direction. We've also got some enemy coming in from the other direction, so give them a dilemma of how they're going to deal with that.
2: And just a quick word, Colonel, I mean, this is a dynamic and intelligent enemy that can make its own decisions.
1: It is. It's really, really, really good that we have what we call a free-thinking, and to most of an extent, a free-acting op for, where they work off doctrine that we know our likely enemy uses. So they're using actual doctrine from our adversaries. They're applying that, and they are not giving any quarter. They are giving it a really good fight. This is a really good enemy that we've got here, and they're really giving the blue a run for their money.
0: Lieutenant Colonel Alex Mills speaking with James Wharton, and you can see the report from Exercise Rhino Storm on the BFBS Forces News YouTube channel right now. On a

It's Stella Lefty, it's Boston on BFBS. Let's wrap up today's Stat Attack then, shall we? 66% of drivers agree on what the answer was, that they feel unsafe when someone else is driving. See, I would in the UK, but when I first came over to Germany and I was trying to get like used to driving on the other side of the road and on the other side of the car, I would have let anybody else drive at that point, so I wasn't in the Stat at that point. But yeah, 66% of drivers agree that they feel unsafe when someone else is driving. Here's Eddie One.

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0: Pink Pony Club. I remember when that song literally took over the world. Everyone was so obsessed with it. Let me introduce you to my friend.
1: 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Under the news desk.
0: It's time for a giggle because it's time for another news desk. This is where I shine a spotlight on some of the weird and wonderful news stories from around the world that just somehow missed out on a breaking news headline. Our first story of the day, quite an impressive one. A Dutch fan epically carries 26 pints of beer from the bar to his table in one go for the World Cup. That is impressive. Our second story of the day. Trio of sisters make an unbreakable bond, with an unbreakable bond set record with a combined age of 316 years. And our final story of the day, quite a sweet one. Farming couple who met at a bus stop celebrate 75 years of love.

0: Gnarls Barkley. Or CeeLo Green, but he was Gnarls Barkley then. It's crazy. 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
0: 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Now, on this episode of The Lobby, they take a deep dive into everything to do with the BFBS Pro League. But they have got a special guest. Danny G, Jonah Jupp and Lena are joined by a very special guest. Jonah's dad, Steve Jupp, for a Father's Day special that was released earlier on this week. Now, Steve Jupp is revealing all as he tells Danny G about the dinner bell to get Jonah downstairs while he was gaming.
2: Did you ever have to, like, tell Jonah off, or maybe did Mom do it in terms of, like, get out of your room? You know, because I know it is a stereotype, but it's a real one.
3: Time to go.
2: Oh, no!
4: You have to tell him off.
2: Yeah, like, so my dad used to...
4: If I tell you that we had to adopt a bell to get the kids down for dinner...
2: No!
4: Purely because he couldn't hear anything, because he had his headphones on. You could hear him, don't worry. You're out in the garden.
0: I have no
4: doubt. Could hear him. On his PC, and then we'd ring the bell, and then you could hear him say, I'm AFK.
0: So if you want to listen to this very special episode, the team dive into family, gaming across generations and the ever evolving world of esports alongside the latest updates from the BFBS Pro League, you can listen right now on the BFBS app or wherever you get your podcasts. Music now from Faithless and Bebe Rexha. Bebe Rexha was just in the Love Island winner. Not as a contestant, she was doing some singing.

It's BB Rexha and Faithless. It's New Religion on BFBS. Now, if you're listening in Brunson this afternoon, hello, and you're looking for something fun to do this weekend, well, Saturday and Sunday, there is the Fun Swim Weekend. Now, this is an opportunity with dedicated sessions, limited spots available, and a safe environment for everyone. But it should be a very fun swim event. You can book your places via the activity Acuity scheduling portal. Small cost applies to over 4 years old, but don't miss this exciting opportunity. Any more information, you can head to the JFC Brunson Happenings Facebook page, but the reservations are now open. The morning session is between 10 and 12 o'clock and the afternoon session is between 12:30 and 2:30. So if you're looking for something to do this weekend, it's supposed to be gorgeous weather, you may as well get yourself involved. Here's Wretch 32 and Tenny, this is Like Home.

Reg 32 and Tenny, it's like home on BFBS. Well, it is my time to get out of here, but don't go anywhere because George Ryland is on the way for you next. I've been Lauren Mitchell and I'll see you next week. I'm off on my Ollie Bobs, but don't worry, Jake Calloway. We'll be back with you tomorrow afternoon from 2 o'clock. She can't get a day off, that girl. Whilst Curtis was away, she was covering breakfast and now I'm away, so she's come back on afternoons. Bless her. Have a wonderful weekend, and I'll see you next week. The Stone Roses take us up to the news.

0: Scotland captain Andy Robinson believes the Tartanari will help inspire his team to make history tonight at the World Cup. To guarantee a place in the knockout stages, they'll need to beat the five-time champions Brazil. The game will be underway in 7 hours, and these fans are cautiously optimistic whilst enjoying the party on Miami's Ocean Drive.
1: It's so much fun. This is just party central.
2: It's insane. It's absolutely... We just arrived from LA.
3: I think a draw would be a great result, but we're getting out of the group.
4: I don't know. Well, hopefully we can stick to a draw, but might struggle.
5: I think it's amazing because, like, it's like once in a lifetime, and we're like a tiny little country and we've made it this far.
0: The Minister for Defence Readiness and Industry says a major investment's needed to improve the infrastructure at the home of the Royal Navy's nuclear deterrent. Luke Pollard has promised funding to develop facilities at the Faslane Naval Base in Scotland will be included in the Defence Investment Plan. Mr Pollard has told a committee of MPs he's well aware of the problems.
6: Having visited Faslane a number of times, I think it's fair to say that some of the facilities there, not just for the submarines, but for the people, need massive investment. And so what we will be setting out is the high-level spending lines.
0: Sir Keir Starmer's been facing his first Prime Minister's questions since he announced his resignation as Labour leader. The Prime Minister decided to pay tribute to UK forces personnel in his opening remarks.
7: Mr Speaker, one of the greatest privileges of leading this country is meeting our armed forces, celebrating their work and marking Armed Forces Week. And I want to thank them all for their dedication, their courage and sacrifice to protect our way of life.
0: Yeah. Meanwhile, a senior cabinet minister's urged Andy Burnham to explain more about his economic plans after deciding not to stand against him to be Labour leader. Darren Jones says he's reassured after talking to the new Makerfield MP. A former midwife says her review into maternity cares found a toxic culture within Nottingham hospitals while women were not listened to. Donna Ockenden's reports found cases where babies died from potentially avoidable things, including oxygen starvation, mismanaged labours and infections.
8: Their experiences occurred over more than a decade, and yet the themes that run through those experiences, a failure to listen, a failure to investigate, a failure to learn, are hauntingly consistent.
0: Nottingham University Hospital NHS Trusts apologised. And it's officially the hottest June day on record as temperatures soar to 35.7 degrees Celsius in Surrey. A Met Office red warning for extreme heat has been extended to cover more of southern England. Forecasters say the temperatures should peak and has caused problems with trains and with the sport. That's the latest. I'm Verity Gear.
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0: Golden Touch from Razor Light on BFES, the Forces Station. I'm George Ryland. Hope you are doing well wherever you are around the Forces world. On the way, it is Reservist Day. This is part of the Armed Forces Week. So I'm going to be speaking to our very own Adam Powney from our comms team, who is a reservist himself, to find out more about that. I've also got the lovely HMRC broadcast team's Ruth Forrest on as well, this time talking about tax-free childcare. If your ears are picked up, that is on the way in about 15 minutes' time. Plus music from Central C, got Bruce Springsteen as well, and Milky and Mall Grab. All to come after we find out what is on the download today from Forces News. Thea Chikumba is with me in the studio.
1: Thank you. So first of all, HMS Dragon and RFA Lion Bay in the Middle East to support the Strait of Hormuz reopening. And the Defence Secretary tells the RUSI conference that the delayed defence investment plan will be published before the NATO summit. And a survey shows that 9 in 10 serving personnel have missed major milestones like weddings or the birth of their own children due to military service. And the British Army esports team have won the Call of Duty Endowment Code Belt V11 trophy for the first time. And the RAF launched its first single service paddle tournament with smashing competition in Southampton.
0: Thank you very much. So you can find the download on forcesnews.com. 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

0: Born to Run, Bruce Springsteen on BFBS, the Forces Station. Did you watch the match last night? 0-0, England-Ghana. I have some notes. Actually, I have one note, and that is this. I don't know really anything about football. You can extend that to most of sports. So I appreciate the effort and no huge judgment. But I would say that if there is a match which is a little on the dull side and David Beckham's in the crowd and you're going to refer to him, could you at least show me his face? It would have helped. Multiple times I hear mentioned that Beckham's in the stadium. Oh, Beckham's here. Show me Beckham, please, because there is not much else to watch right now.
1: 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You're trying to find someone to take you home and show you love. If nobody else will, then I will. If nobody will, I will.

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How does the idea of tax-free childcare sound? We'll be finding out more about that in a few minutes' time. Bieber Boy on the way, Tom Walker as well. This is Sienna Sparrow's Material Lover.

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0: Peaches, that is Justin Bieber featuring Ludacris on BFBS, the Forces station. My guest today is the lovely Ruth Forrest from HMRC's broadcast team. Today we are going to be talking tax-free childcare. Now, if your ears pick up at the sound of that, it's probably because you have experienced huge childcare bills in the past. So, Ruth, tell us all about this. What is tax-free childcare?
1: Tax-free anything is very exciting, George, isn't it? As the title would suggest, though, this is something that can save you money if you are a working parent or parents and you work 16 hours a week or more. It's a government-supported top-up scheme that helps you to meet the costs of your childcare needs. So the way it works is you set up almost like a kind of bank account via the gov.uk portal, which the government then tops up. So for every, for example, £8 that you put in there to pay for your childcare, the government will top that up with an extra £2. So it can save you overall up to £2,000 per year per child for children up to the age of 11, or £4,000 a year up to the age of 16 for a child with a disability. So it can make a massive difference towards your childcare bill. So we want to make sure that people know about this.
0: And you said it's for parents who work more than 16 hours a week. Presumably it doesn't matter if you're posted overseas at the moment, you can still claim?
1: There's full eligibility on gov.uk, and I would always suggest that people check that out, because childcare and these things, there's so many variables with it, I would always double check. For example, it's not something you can get hold of if you're in receipt of things like universal credit or tax credits, or if you're still in receipt of childcare vouchers, you wouldn't be able to use this. But what's really good about tax-free childcare is it can be used to fund massive variety of care types, really. So things like after school clubs, for example, breakfast clubs, childminders or nannies, or holiday clubs. The only stipulation with these types of services is that they do need to be registered with us. Again, visit gov.uk and search tax-free childcare. There's eligibility on there, and there's also information for childcare providers about how to register so that they can get funding via the scheme as well. But I think because of that flexibility of the types of services that you can access, it really is vital to the Forces community, particularly because you're moving around so much. You don't want to have that restriction that you're having to stick with one provider, one type of childcare. It can be used in a way to suit you when you need it. And another thing that I think people maybe forget with this is to review if something's changed. So if you've had a new baby recently, for example, or maybe you've become guardian for a child recently, make sure that you're getting these services for them. One thing that people forget is that with tax-free childcare, it's not one pot. You would make a separate claim per child. So you'd need to register a separate account for each one. There's no limit to the number of children that you can claim for. As long as they're your children and your guardian for them, you can access tax-free childcare for them.
0: Can you use this with the 30 hours free? Is this extra?
1: It is extra, yes. Really important to say that. So for people who aren't aware of that, if you live in England, you can get up to 30 hours of free childcare for a child under the age of 4 per year. And you may be eligible to an extra 15 hours a week on top of that if you are in receipt of extra support. So you can use tax-free childcare with that. The only things you can't use it with are universal credits, tax credits, and if you're still receiving childcare vouchers. And another thing to look at on gov.uk is help for households, because all of the information on there about the child benefit we were speaking about last time, tax-free childcare and other support services that households might be entitled to from the government are listed there. Always worth doing a bit of financial spring cleaning at this time of year and just making sure that you're not missing out on stuff that you are entitled to and that could really help.
0: Brilliant information as always. Thank you so much, Ruth. It's well worth taking a few minutes to see if you're eligible. And also contact these guys if you're not sure, because they're so helpful. You're my favourites now.
1: We love to hear that, and we love coming on and speaking to you guys as well. So thank you very much for having us. You'll always

better half of me, Tom Walker on BFBS, the Forces Station. Right, I'm going to level with you here. I've got Joe Carden in the studio. I'm not going to give him a mic, but he's given me a challenge because, you know, sometimes when your brain struggles with a word and it's a really easy word and the shame, the deep, deep shame that comes with that. And for me, the word this week has been fate. I can't, I'm Brit, can't do it. I can't do it. I have got it wrong on every single meeting that I've attended, so I'm going to try and do it live now on the radio because that apparently is a good idea. This Friday, the 26th of June, Brit Fate. Is that right? Brit Fate. Brit Fate. Sounds wrong in my head, and I know it's the simplest thing. I'm an idiot. So that's taking place at the Shape of Eight. Oh my God, I'm going to have Curtis Tyler on the show talking about that this Friday, and I don't know how I'm going to do it. So, the Shape Events tent for Brit Fate. Is that right? Oh, volunteers are still needed if you're able to spare an hour or two. I don't know why this is so difficult. If you would like some information, I don't know why I'm struggling so much. Shape Hive for that. It is going to be a lovely, lovely afternoon. Cream teas, whiskey and gin stand. Probably I should avoid that. Bouncy castles, fair games, live music, Morris dancing, something for everyone. And it's free to get in, the magic word. And also card and cash accepted for stalls. So let's try this once more. This Friday, 3 p.m. local, Shape Events tent for Brit Fate.

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0: UK Garage Classic, Artful Dodgers, Please Don't Turn Me On. This is BFBS, the Forces Station. Music on the way from James Arthur and Ella Langley's Choosing Texas. It is Armed Forces Week, and as part of that, today is Reservist Day, so I wanted to get one in, and we found one in the building. It's the lovely Adam Powney from our comms team. Happy birthday to start with.
1: Oh, thank you. Wasn't expecting that.
0: Thank you for coming in on your birthday. Tell us what you do as a reservist.
1: So, as a reservist, part of the Army Air Corps in the Army, which is great because we're ground crew for the Apache. So
0: ooh,
1: it's quite a Gucci technical role for a reserve unit. So we'd love that. So yeah, we are responsible for the ground stuff, refueling, rearming, making sure it's safe to land and take off, etc. It's pretty cool, not going to lie to you.
0: How long have you been doing it?
1: So I think I'm coming up to 8 years now. And it's all because I actually joined BFBS. I was out on Salisbury Plain all the time, covering stories and exercises. You'll see these Apaches flying from Wallop across the training area. And I kind of caught the bug. So I joined.
0: I love that.
1: Yeah.
0: And was it what you expected it to be?
1: No, but in a good way. I thought it would be, when it's tough, the training's hard. It's tough to go from Civvy Street to kind of adapt into military, but I thought it would be harder culturally anyway. The benefit of being reserves is you have people from all different walks of life. So in our squadron, for example, you have someone with a PhD, literal rocket scientist, stood next to you who works in comms, stood next to a teacher, stood next to someone who works in a warehouse. And we're all there just to be ground crew. We're all equal in our role in reserves. And that's what I love, absolutely love about it.
0: That's such a nice vibe. And how does it work on a practical level? You have this full-time job and you do that around it. What are the hours like?
1: Yeah, so you kind of do as much as you can or as little as you can. So you have your 27 days you need to meet as your minimum requirement. But work life and your civvy life comes first, and the army kind of augments around you, which is great and a really grown up way to approach it. So you have your 27 days. It depends on different units, between 19 days and some more. You often do a training night on the evenings during the week. That's where you continue upskilling, getting those sessions in, sometimes phys. Gross, but it has to happen. And then you do your weekend. So what you'll probably find with reservists, they'll do a Monday to Friday, and then they do the whole weekend, and then they're back to work on the Monday. So they probably do a solid 12-day work week, just in different ways. So it's quite impressive how other reservists, and sometimes you find yourself working solidly for 12 days with very little sleep, but you just do it.
0: And how do you feel when you put the uniform on? Do you find yourself standing a little bit taller?
1: Absolutely, especially with the Air Corps, with a nice blue beret.
0: I love that. Channeling his inner Superman.
1: You know it.
0: All right, then, before I let you go and finish off your cake, what is one thing that you wish the general public knew or understood about reservists?
1: I wish they understood how adaptable they are. They really are incredible people, and I'm not just blowing smoke up my own rear end, but they are incredibly adaptable. You put them in situations way out of their comfort zone and they just make it happen, both in Civvy Street and reservists. So one thing I do want to get across on Reserves Day for employers as well and those listening is they are amazing people to work alongside, because you can chuck anything at them. They're skilled enough to work it out.
0: Well, we can certainly vouch for you being amazing. Thank you so much and happy birthday.
1: Thank you so much.

Texas on BFBS, the Forces station. So it's another scorcher in the UK today. I'm sure wherever you are on the Forces world, you'll have heard or someone's been moaning that they can't sleep, etc. Joe Carden and I have been out filming today on the tennis courts. Hottest day of the year, hottest time of the day. But I just realised something today. Now, if you have siblings, you'll understand this. You send them weird stuff, you get weird stuff, you don't think anything of it. You'd probably pick a friend up on it. You don't with siblings. You're just like, whatever, weirdo, but, you know, my weirdo. Last night, my sister sent me a photo, and it's of her bed, and on her bed is a bag of sweet corn. I didn't think of it. I was like, it's a weird comfort item, isn't it? All right, you do you, sis. Just realised today it was frozen, wasn't it? It's not in place of a teddy bear. It was frozen.

0: Scotland face the game of their lives against Brazil.
1: We're here to have a good time.
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3: You'll beat them 3-0.
0: More money's pledged for the home of the Royal Navy's nuclear subs.
4: Having visited Faslane a number of times, some of the facilities there, not just for the submarines, but for the people, need massive investment.
0: And a survey reveals 1 in 5 serving personnel's missed the birth of their child.
5: Really challenging, but not just for the families, but for the serving people as well, because they miss out on so many things.
6: The World Cup 2026.
0: I'm Verity Gear. The clock is ticking down to Scotland's date with destiny, a final World Cup group game against Brazil and a chance to qualify for the knockout stages for the first time ever. Scotland need a win or a draw to reach the last 32, but they're playing a team they have lost to 8 times in 10 matches. These fans don't give a fig for the stats.
1: The Tartan Army, the most amazing football fans in the world.
2: It's been quite fun, and I think half of Scotland might be here with us as well.
3: It's the 11th time we play Brazil. We'll beat them 3-0. It'll be the shock of the whole World Cup.
0: There are predictions of thunder and lightning during the match in Miami with kick-off in 6 hours, and Scotland coach Steve Clarke says they'll be ready for it.
7: It's possible that there'll be some rain disruptions. Obviously, you don't know how long the delay is going to be. You've got to wait 30 minutes off the last lightning strike, so that can just roll on and roll on. We have a strategy in mind how to deal with it if it happens to us.
0: But is Miami ready for the Tartan Army as the bars in Boston ran out of beer following Scotland's first match? It's a question for team captain Andy Robertson.
8: If Scotland beats Brazil, do you think that there is a chance Miami could run out of beer?
9: These are the questions I like. Our fans are, you know, the best in the world. Everywhere they go, people fall in love with them.
6: This is Forces News.
0: Some other news now, and Defence Minister Luke Pollard says massive investment is needed to improve the infrastructure at the home of the Royal Navy's nuclear deterrent. The Minister for Defence Readiness and Industry has promised funding to develop facilities at the Faslane Naval Base in Scotland will be included in the upcoming Defence Investment Plan. David Civils McCann reports.
10: Speaking to Westminster's Scottish Affairs Committee, Mr Pollard told MPs a lack of spending by previous governments has left the base on the Clyde in need of major investment.
4: We haven't seen the investment for quite some time. In fact, there was deliberate decisions made by the previous administration to move some of that investment to the right to manage some of the kind of austerity policies they had at the time. That has left a real backlog at Faslane. And, you know, having visited Faslane a number of times, I think it's fair to say, and I think you'd probably agree with me, that some of the facilities there, not just for the submarines, but for the people, need massive investment.
10: The base is home to the Royal Navy's 4 Vanguard-class ballistic missile submarines, as well as Astute-class hunter-killer boats. It also employs more than 6,500 people. Mr Pollard hopes the availability of the vessels will be improved by funding included in the Defence Investment Plan.
4: I can see why previous governments made the decision to delay what on paper looks very expensive, unsexy projects. The problem is they're absolutely vital for the ability for us to deploy those assets, and that's why you should expect to see investment in Faslane, in particular in the DIP.
10: The Minister reiterated the promise that the DIP will be published by next month's NATO summit in Ankara.
6: Forces News. This is BFBS.
0: A British Army brigadier is calling for a rethink on how to deploy military power. He's highlighted how Ukraine is moving away from the traditional approach so that the domains of land, sea and air are no longer separate. Tom Sables has more.
11: Speaking at the RUSI Land Warfare Conference, the incoming commander of 20 Armoured Brigade touched on how the UK should look to fight back if Russia were to attack. Brigadier Jim Hadfield said the traditional framework of sea, air, land, space and cyber doesn't describe what's being seen in Ukraine today.
12: Ukrainians have struck warships with uncrewed air systems piloted from the land, taking data from space. They've downed aircrafts with surface-to-air missiles fired from sea drones piloted from the land, taking data from space. And if it's this clumsy to explain, it's probably even worse to organise around.
11: He proposed a new operating model with 3 components. First, humans, robust, well-trained and armed with Ukrainian expertise.
12: They are learning at a tempo we are not, and we must correct that.
11: Second is data, the key ingredient to artificial intelligence.
12: A data-driven force moves in days and weeks, the development of a hardware-driven force is measured in lifetimes.
11: And thirdly, machines, designed from the outset to operate in a data-driven system.
12: In this environment, mass and adaptability matter more than exquisite survivability.
11: Brigadier Hadfield highlighted the importance of adopting a new model, avoiding the temptation to use drones as an add-on to old models.
0: In other news, deeply embedded systemic failures have been found in maternity care at a hospital trust in Nottingham, with more than 500 babies suffering potentially avoidable harm or death. Former midwife Donna Ockenden's review criticised a toxic culture and leaders failing to take action. The Trust and the Health Secretary have apologised, but Sarah Andrews, who lost her baby Winter, wants a public inquiry to put the spotlight on the regulators.
13: They're failing the entire country, and until we can look at that, until there's a public inquiry that covers that, the situation isn't going to get any better. Maternity's not going to improve.
0: Investigators say a train was doing nearly 50 miles per hour when it crashed into another near Bedford last week. Driver Sean Burton had passed a red signal shortly before the incident, in which he was killed and 102 others needed hospital treatment. And today is officially the hottest ever June day, breaking a record that stood since 1976. Met Office figures show the temperatures reached 35.7 degrees in Charlewood in Surrey.
6: This is Forces News.
0: 90% of military personnel have missed milestone moments in their personal life due to their service. Ahead of Armed Forces Day, a survey by SAFR has revealed one in five have missed the birth of their child. Ned Kelly has more.
14: Almost 30% missed the first steps of their child, and one in six people have even had to reschedule their own wedding as a result of military duty. That's according to SAFR, the Armed Forces charity. Forces spouse Janet Hurst says families have to be resilient despite missing out on so many memories.
15: Especially with the children having special needs. A lot of the time you end up being a single parent because they're away on training exercises or they're deployed. So that can be really challenging, but not just for the families, but for the serving people as well, because they miss out on so many things.
14: With almost half of families saying they often feel unseen by the public, Janet hopes for more awareness.
15: It would be very rare for partners, husbands, wives, girlfriends to be away for long periods of time. They don't understand how hard it is. And then the challenges as well for the people when they come back, they then have to slot back into this life that you've made as a single parent.
14: Almost 75% of families believe despite the challenges of military life, it's worth it to see their family member defending their country. SAFR is now urging the British public to honour the unsung heroes this Armed Forces Day. This Saturday will see the military community celebrated up and down the country. Among the events, a special 10-mile charity walk across London bridges.
6: Forces News Sports.
0: The England cricket test captain Ben Stokes has apologised to his teammates for causing chaos after breaching a curfew on a night out. He and bowler Gus Atkinson were suspended for the second test against New Zealand, which England lost heavily. Both are back for the third test, starting at Trent Bridge tomorrow, and Stokes says it was important to front up.
16: It's all fine and well when it's all going well, but you know, you need to take responsibility for things as well, and if that is you who needs to take that responsibility, then you need to be big enough and man enough to be able to take that upon your shoulders and look everyone in your eye who it's affected and apologise how you need to apologise, and that's something that I did.
0: The England and West Indies women's teams are preparing for their T20 World Cup match in 90 minutes. Both teams are unbeaten so far on three victories. At the World Cup tonight, as well as Scotland's encounter with Brazil in Group C, Morocco play Haiti, while in Group B, Canada face Switzerland and Qatar are up against Bosnia-Herzegovina. And the new Rangers manager, Derek McInnes, says Ibrox is already feeling like home.
17: Very special moment, you know, I think for myself, my family, having known the club for a long time, supported the club, you know, I'm well aware of the responsibility that being the manager brings. I'm ready for it, I feel as if I belong here.
0: The former Hearts boss has been speaking for the first time since being appointed by Rangers.
6: Forces News headlines.
0: Scotland play Brazil at the World Cup tonight with the chance of reaching the knockout stages for the first time ever. Defence Minister Luke Pollard says massive investment is needed to improve the infrastructure at the home of the Royal Navy's nuclear deterrent Faslane Naval Base in Scotland. And the Forces charity SAFR has revealed 90% of serving personnel have missed out on milestones. That's the latest. I'm Verity Gear.
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Teenage Dirtbag from Weezus. I'm George Ireland. You're listening to BFBS, the Forces Station, on the day of Scotland, Brazil. Kickoff at 11 p.m. UK time. Or you can watch it on BBC One if you're heading out somewhere. Maybe you're in Gibraltar, Ocean Village, very popular spot, or Four Corners. Let me know. Let me know your prediction. Let me know where you're going to be watching. Messages at bfbs.com. Or you can voice. Words are a struggle this week. You can voice note me via the BFBS radio app. And of course, I will get Mark McKenzie on later on in the show to tell us what he thinks might happen later on. And he'll be with you from 10 p.m. UK time as well. Coldplay on the way. Prosper and Clooney as well. Plus a fresh new music track from Blossoms, who I love. That's coming up in half an hour. And a brand new double decker on the way after this.

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0: Another brand new one. Here we go. There's two songs in here. What are they? Any ideas? That's not the worst by a long shot, is it? Really isn't. I mean, it's not a pleasant listen, but it doesn't hurt your ear like they usually do. 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Holly Humberstone on the way. This is Coldplay, Feels Like I'm Falling in Love.

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Holly Humberstone to Love Somebody on BFBS, the Forces Station. Music on the way from Niall Horan and Dua Lipa. Double Decker sounds like this, new today. Hello to Lizzie. No, Joe Carden is not still in the studio with me. He is next door. And yeah, Rich Wyeth said on his show, we will both be at Armed Forces Day in Aldershot on Saturday. We will, yes. Mark McKenzie will be in Edinburgh. It is all happening. It's going to be a massive weekend. I'll tell you more about that shortly. Lizzie's been to hairdresser today to have a trim. Very nice. Although maybe not in this heat unless they had aircon. In the double decker, could it be? Could it be? Uptown Funk, Mark Ronson. Get Lucky, Daft Punk. Hot to Go, Chapel Roan. Summer, Calvin Harris. Cruel Summer, Bananarama or Taylor Swift. Watermelon Sugar by Harry Styles. None of those, but thank you. That would have been a summary mix. Sam, however, straight in there. George, pretty sure one of them is Eternal, Just a Step from Heaven. Bang on the money, Sam. And Mark, Annie, and poor Paulie the dog in Germany, who's got to be suffering with this heat. Honestly. Joe, I was driving through St. Albans on my way into the radio station today. So it's about 12 o'clock UK time. And big old fluffy dog. I'm not sure what breed, but you know one of the ones. Shouldn't be out. It's too hot. It's like 30-something degrees. Oh, my mum and dad's golden is suffering a bit. She really is. She's still doing the excitement, especially if you've got a treat. That literally overrides any kind of heat warning. But yeah, she's looking a little bit down in the dumps because it's just too hot for dogs. Too hot for dogs. So back to the double... I always get distracted by dogs because they're the best of something. Back to the double deck, George. Come on, concentrate. So, we knew thanks to Sam, one of them Eternal, Just a Step from Heaven. And then Mark, Annie, and poor old Paulie, with very, very hot greetings from Germany. Came in with the other one. Kylie, got to be certain. And like that, another one is gone. Honestly, can you hear them now? I get the feeling I've gone too easy on you this week, so maybe I will readdress that balance tomorrow. But for now, we're going, Kylie.

If you weren't dancing with that, what do you do with your feet? Unless you're driving. You're off the hook then, of course. Do you know, I remember when this came out in the 80s. Kylie was still in Neighbours. And the promo photo for this, she had this thing on her head. It looked like a just the brim of a hat. It was just a ton of hair coming out. Bless her. Bless her heart. So speaking of Neighbours, when I was at junior school, a friend of mine, her house got broken into, her mum and dad's house, obviously, got broken into, and they stole the VHS tape recorder, and in it was the tape of the wedding from Neighbours. They were outraged. Can't imagine the burglars enjoyed that much. Terence Trent D'Arby now.

Terence Trent D'Arby, wishing well on BFBS, the Forces station. Music from Dua Lipa on the way. The newly married, isn't she? They do look nice together. They look like they have a laugh. Also, I've got fresh new music. Track and play today is from Blossoms. And this is the latest from Niall Horan. Tastes so good.

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0: Another one of this week's four fresh new music tracks comes from one of my favourites, Blossoms. They've got a new album out in October. It's called Songs from the Wedding Cake. They'll be doing a UK arena tour as well. It's pretty small. It's only 7 dates. Just the big ones like London, Manchester, Birmingham. So, I have a track from it to play for you. Now, they've had a bit of a result in that they asked Maya Jama to be in the video, and she said yes, as did Callum Scott-Howells. You've also got backing vocals from Declan McKenna on this. It is Meet Me in Love, Blossoms.

Meet Me in Love from Blossoms. You can rely on them for a good tune. Kind of like disco-laced indie pop. Big fan already. Looking forward to their new album coming out in October. And it is called Songs from the Wedding Cake. And that was Meet Me in Love, one of your four fresh new music tracks for this week. They're up against Mars Smith with Heaven, Chaka Khan and Snoop Dogg's Boogies in My Soul, and Holly Humberstone's White Noise. As soon as you had them all and you decided on your favourite, please do give it your vote. bfbs.com/music. And Joe Carden will announce the track of the week on this Friday's Totally Connected after 10 a.m. UK time. I have Feeder's Buck Rogers on the way after Bella Kay.

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0: So as I mentioned a little while ago, Joe Carden and I are heading to the heart of the UK national celebrations in Aldershot this Saturday for Armed Forces Day. We're going to be bringing you a flavour of all the action. And there's so much going on. Obviously, we'll be hearing from members of the Armed Forces community, their stories. And also, we'll be letting you know about the spectacular military parade that will be happening. Live displays, fly past, music, entertainment. There's going to be so much going on. Mark McKenzie will be reporting from the Armed Forces Day Parade in Edinburgh and speaking to some of the dignitaries and musicians there. So wherever you are across the forces world, make sure you join us this Saturday as we salute our armed forces, celebrate our military community and show our support on what is going to be a very, very special day. The only thing that worries me, frankly, is Joe Carden's driving. But it'll be fine. Latest news is on the way after Golden K-Pop Demon Hunters.

0: Scotland fans are hoping to witness history at the World Cup in Miami. If they beat five times champions Brazil, they'll qualify for the knockout stages. A draw or narrow defeat may also be enough too. Michelle and Jason Hawson have arrived in Miami from Aberdeen with their own good luck charms.
1: We're going to party. We're going to have a great time. My suitcase is full of, I've got flags to give away. I've got key rings and I've got kilt and sporran.
2: Scotland's got to go in the fire in their belly. I think they can get any result.
0: A train driver who died in a rail crash last week was travelling at 49 miles per hour and passed a red signal moments before the fatal collision. 53 passengers remain in hospital after they were injured in the crash in Bedfordshire on Friday. Today's been the UK's hottest ever June day. Met Office figures show temperatures have hit 35.8 degrees in Wigan Holt in West Sussex. It surpasses the previous June high of 35.6, which stood for 50 years. Sky's meteorologist Steph Galter says it might be the only record that's broken for now.
3: The hottest ever day was 40.3. That was in 2022. And tomorrow will be hotter than today. Will it be that much hotter? I personally don't think we'll get quite that extreme. There's about a 20% chance we'll get to 40 degrees.
0: Disgraced former DUP leader Sir Geoffrey Donaldson has started the process of renouncing his knighthood and membership of the Privy Council. He'll be sentenced in September after being convicted of 18 historical sex offences, including a count of rape against two girls. A former midwife says her review into maternity care has found a toxic culture within two Nottingham hospitals, while women were not listened to. Donna Ockenden's inquiry found cases where babies died from potentially avoidable things, including oxygen starvation, mismanaged labour and infections.
4: Their experiences occurred over more than a decade, and yet the themes that run through those experiences, a failure to listen, a failure to investigate, a failure to learn, are hauntingly consistent.
0: Nottingham University Hospital NHS Trust has apologised. Sir Keir Starmer has been facing his first Prime Minister's questions since he announced his resignation as Labour leader. The Prime Minister decided to pay tribute to the UK Armed Forces personnel in his opening remarks.
5: Mr Speaker, one of the greatest privileges of leading this country is meeting our armed forces, celebrating their work, and marking Armed Forces Week. And I want to thank them all for their dedication, their courage and sacrifice to protect our way of life.
0: Yeah. Army Corporal Timo Lindgren has signed on for a 16th season with the Slough Jets ice hockey team. He's been a star for the Army Blades at the Inter-Services Ice Hockey. That's the latest. I'm Susan Bookbinder.
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0: Lost Frequencies. Are you with me on BFBS, the Forces Station? Morning, if you are listening in Canada. Afternoon, if you're in the Falklands. Evening, if you're in the UK, Germany, Gibraltar, Cyprus. Are you getting ready for the big match later on? We will talk, of course, Scotland ahead of their game against Brazil. Kickoff is at 11 p.m. UK time. You can watch it on BBC One. We'll see what Mark McKenzie has to say about it. He'll be back from 10 p.m. UK time. Also, as it's Wednesday, I have a takeover track from our sister station, Edge. Plus, no doubt you have heard about the social media plan. The plan to ban social media got there in the end. We'll be hearing more about that as well from the CEO of the Naval Children's Charity. Music on the way from George Ezra. And, oh my goodness, honestly, it's not even like I'm in the heat. I'm in an air-conditioned room. George Ezra and Republica after Lady Gaga and Doechii with Runway.
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Republica, ready to go on BFBS, the Forces Station. If you're listening in the Falkland Islands, afternoon, and best of luck if you're headed to the quiz night, the weekly one at the Oasis Cafe. I love a quiz, I do. Until it gets to the music round, everyone looks at me like, oh no, no, now my brain won't work. Always fun. Got to take up a chat from Edge on the way after George Ezra. Dismount.

0: 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Dance, oh my goodness, me and words today, not friends. George Ezra, Dance All Over Me.
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0: 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Just soundtracks there for whenever you want them. If you're going for a run, if you're having people around, whatever it is you're doing, take advantage of them. Please do have a listen, check them out. And on a Wednesday, we give you a taster track for how Edge sounds. This one is from Violet Grohl. If you're thinking Grohl is a name I know, yes, Dave Grohl. This is his eldest daughter. Her debut album is out now. She released it at the end of last month, and this is from it. So the album is Be Sweet to Me, and this track is Bug in the Cake.

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0: B2B from Charlie XCX. I've got Storms in Odeal on the way and Destiny's Child.
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0: Well, we better hear from Mark McKenzie ahead of kickoff.
2: Hi, George. Yeah, Scotland versus Brazil tonight. So Scotland and Brazil have met five times. The Scots haven't lost them all, but have yet to beat Brazil. Many saying that the Brazil of 2026 aren't as good as previous Brazils. They're still pretty good, though. And Scotland could really do with a win or a draw. And actually, a narrow defeat might see them through to the knockout stages for the first time in history. However, if there's a way of managing glorious failure, Scotland will find it. So I think the best advice to Steve Clarke and his men is just go and win the thing. Let's make it easy for ourselves just for a chance. Will that happen? No idea. It's a hope that kills you, as they say. And I'm here from 10 o'clock UK time tonight. Scotland versus Brazil from Miami. Come on, Scotland.

glorious. The Fratellis, yes, sir, I Can Boogie on BFBS, the Forces Station. Come on, Scotland. Again, they're taking on Brazil in Group C. Kickoff is 11 p.m. UK time. You can watch on BBC One. Mark McKenzie will be back right here with you from 10 p.m. UK time to keep you up to date on all the action from Miami. And I just want to point out that Miami is the home and birthplace of Mr. Worldwide himself, Pitbull. Will he make an appearance? I would love it if he did.

24-hour Stormzy and O'Deal on BFBS, the Forces station. I've got music from Ariana Grande to come and Passenger next with Let Her Go. And if you haven't yet done our survey, if you could please take a couple of minutes, we would really appreciate it. All it is your opinion. Just share that with us. What do you think on BFBS TV and radio? Do you love Best of British? Are you a big fan of Forces News? It keeps you updated and you know you can trust it. Or is it just the music that you love? The shows? Idiots like me. I'm the idiot. It's fine. Whatever it is, your feedback helps us shape what comes next. So please do have your say. Only takes a couple of minutes, promise. 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And as a thank you, we will enter you into the next prize draw where you could win some online shopping vouchers. Because online shopping feels good. And it, as a little offside, it feels so good. I read about this last night that actually there's dopamine sites in South Korea where you can basically fake online shop. You can order clothes, food delivery, whatever it is, and they will let you take the orders through and you can track your fake purchases. But if you win our survey, you can order something and it'll actually turn up because it's real.

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0: Ariana Grande. Hate that I made you love me. Poor thing had a little little mishap on the photo that she posted on Instagram this week. That for sure wasn't the right one. Take it down. I'm George Ryland. This is BFBS, the Forces Station. And no doubt you've heard about the government's plans to ban under 16s from accessing various social media platforms from spring next year. Now, it's no secret that this has been a big talking point for youngsters and their families. But how specifically will it affect kids in military communities? Joe Carden spoke with Alan Shearer MBE, the CEO of the Naval Children's Charity, to see what reactions she's seen from parents.
1: I think the general sense we're getting is that this social media ban has a lot of positives. The positives around safety, about helping our young people to cope with some of the difficult things that come with social media. I think there's a lot, particularly for our community of armed forces young people, the fake news aspect. You know, our young people worry about their parents that are away serving, and some of the stuff that comes up on their social media feeds is fake news and alarming and really doesn't help their mental health and their anxiety levels. So from a lot of aspects, it's very positive.
2: But let's face it, challenges, definitely lots of challenges. I mean, you only need to look at the reaction of young people on the news and stuff, and that brilliant girl who went viral the other day for saying, what are you going to do with this free time? I'm going to sit and stare at a wall. Iconic, right? But for our youngsters in our communities, obviously communication can be difficult if mum, dad, whoever's away. Do you think this is going to bring some challenges?
1: Well, we did a big piece of research a few years ago called Dropping In and Out, really looking at how do families communicate, how do young people communicate with their parent. And some of the findings were quite interesting. Now, the ban is banning some of the social media platforms that young people are on. It is not banning some of the ways that young people communicate in direct messaging. So it's not banning WhatsApp and Signal and some of those messaging platforms. So on the one hand, it won't affect in a big way some of that communication with parents who are away. It will probably change some of how they, as you very rightly pointed out, some of the friends that they live a long distance from, because as we know, a lot of our children and young people, the families are very mobile. I think that will be some challenges to overcome. I think they'll have to work out ways that they can communicate safely, and that's going to be quite a big thing for parents to then help them manage, I think. I think it's going to need a degree of parents saying, look, these are the bad things, these are the good things, how do we make you communicate more positively with your friends? One of the things the research did show, which was quite interesting, was the blueies. Blueies still exist, and actually there's quite a big fondness for blues because they are tangible and you can keep them. So it may be that we start seeing a bit of a return to some of the more conventional ways of communicating, you know, particularly for naval families when their parents away on a ship. I mean, communication, it's not as simple as, oh, I can just WhatsApp them or FaceTime them or ring them. The Wi-Fi connectivity on ships is terrible. So there's areas that I think we will have to work around and try and help our young people and our families understand the ways to deal with this.
2: Just to finish off then, Claire, I guess my question is, for parents who are hearing this and are having that initial kind of knee-jerk panicked reaction, because there are so many elements. I remember seeing quite a lot about particularly parents of children with maybe additional needs and stuff, who trying to explain to them, no, this thing that you're so attached to, suddenly no, or less, or whatever. What would be kind of your one piece of advice? Where can parents who are concerned maybe find out a bit more about what you do or go and get some advice?
1: Well, they can certainly come to the Naval Children's Charity. Go to our website, navalchildrenscharity.org.uk. The family federations are brilliant, Army, RAF and Naval. They are fantastic. They will have a whole wealth of guidance. And if you just want to pick up the phone and ask them, we as charities and organisations are going to be looking at this and we will try and see what guidance we can bring out. This is very new, but we need to look at that. We need to learn from Australia and what they've experienced so that we can advise families properly. But I think in all situations, it always comes back to talk to your children, young people, try and help them find a solution and not a problem.
0: That was Claire Shearer, MBE from the Naval Children's Charity, speaking to Joe Carden here on BFBS, the Forces Station.
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Weekends from Freya Ridings on BFBS, the Forces Station. Latest news on the way after snow patrols take back the city. I'll be back tomorrow from 4pm UK time. I'm George Ryland. George Wedlake is on the way, as usual, back to normal times today. But then after that, Mark McKenzie joins you from 10pm UK time to see you through Scotland, Brazil in the World Cup. Come on, Scotland! It'd be amazing if they could do it. Come on, come on, come on.

0: Scotland head coach Steve Clarke says his side aren't going to sit back and defend in tonight's key World Cup game with Brazil in Miami. A win for the Scots would see them progress, but a draw or narrow defeat could also be enough for a first ever place in the knockout stages. Clarke wouldn't be drawn on his plans for facing the five-time world champions.
1: I don't know what to say because I've got the Scottish media here and they kill me for being too conservative. I think we've shown in my time in charge, whether some people agree or not, that we can be very flexible with our system. You have to wait and see, because I don't want to tell Carlo what we do.
0: A 50-year-old record has fallen, with today becoming the UK's hottest ever June day. Temperatures have reached 36.1 degrees at Gosport in Hampshire. The previous June high was set in 1976. Many places could see even hotter conditions tomorrow. GP Dr. Raj Arora has some tips.
2: If you don't have aircon, you can use a fan, you can put an ice bag, you can put a frozen ice bottle, which can help to aerate the kind of cooler air and get that going round. There's also a negative fan hack that I always talk about, where you have one fan pointing inwards into a room and another one pointing out to give like cross breeze.
0: Investigators say a train driver killed in a crash in Bedfordshire last week passed a red signal moments before the collision. It's not yet known whether there was a warning alert. Hundreds of mums and their babies died or were harmed needlessly by systemic failures at a hospital trust in Nottingham. A review of maternity care at the trust found leaders knew about serious issues but failed to take action. Senior midwife Donna Ockenden's inquiry also identified cases of potentially avoidable deaths from things like mismanaged labour. Anthony May, the Trust's chief executive, has apologised and says it takes accountability seriously.
3: We published our first ever public accountability statement. We treat professional standards properly. There have been investigations, there are investigations. So we are aware of and focused on accountability, but I completely understand the family's point of view.
0: The Prime Minister says the government's defence investment plan will reflect the lessons of Ukraine. Speaking alongside fellow leaders in Berlin, Sir Keir Starmer said it'll completely overhaul how defence funding is spent. Chief of the General Staff Air Chief Marshal Sir Richard Knighton says it's important that NATO learns from the war in Ukraine, speaking at the RUSI Land Warfare Conference in London.
4: We need to do all we can to learn from the war in Ukraine and change the way we fight, the way we're organised and the way we procure. But we also need to remember that these innovations and adaptation on both sides, as remarkable as they are, have not been decisive. How do we exploit the high-end capabilities NATO has? How do we exploit the scale that the alliance brings?
0: And that's the latest. I'm Susan Bookbinder.

Katy Perry and Raw on BFBS, the Forces Station. How are we? It's George Wedlake with you on Wednesday, the 24th of June, 2026. Thank you to George Ryland on Drive for the past few hours. Now back in the UK, of course. But in a moment, we are going to head to Gibraltar once again as the team over there recently travelled to Estepona, Spain for the annual George Pusey Cup to raise money for the BFBS Big Salute. We'll have more on that in a moment. I'm also going to stick on some Jack Harlow after, if it's all right by you, some brand new Olivia Rodrigo. It's from her latest album, You Seem Pretty Sad for a Girl So In Love, and this one is called The Cure.

Low Loving on me, and it's George Wedlake with you on BFBS, the Forces Station. So last weekend, I got a serious case, multiple cases in fact, of FOMO. Isle of Wight Festival looked brilliant, Transmit Festival as well, and Gorillaz. Damon Albarn and co played at the Tottenham Hotspur Stadium. I've seen highlights and clips of all three of these events now, and I'm gutted that I wasn't at any of them. That was a major error on my part, but what a weekend for the live music scene. Someone who was at the Gorillaz gig, though, Damon Albarn's Blur band mate, Alex James. He went along to support his buddy, and he's been talking about it this week and what a show it was. Brilliant. Cheers, Alex. He's also hinted that a Blur comeback could be on as well, which is all very exciting, isn't it? But he also said that they need to let Oasis get their stuff out of the way before they even think about it, which I would say is for the best, wouldn't you? Look at what happened in the 90s. It all kicked off majorly, didn't it? But it's nice to see we've all matured since then. Getting back to the tunes then, we've got Tyler and Chanel lined up and ready to play for you after this one. Talking of Gorillaz, it would be remiss of me not to play them. It's Feel Good Inc. on BFBS, the Forces Station.

0: Tyler Chanel on BFES, the Forces Station. How are we? It's George Wedlake with you. On the way then, I'm going to play you something new from Fisher and Tones and I, followed by a boy band classic. And also, Team BFES Gibraltar recently travelled to Estepona, Spain for the annual George Pusey Cup to raise money for the BFES Big Salute. We'll get more on that in a moment.
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0: It's new. That is from Fisher and Tone tonight, and it's called Favour. And it's George Wedlake with you on BFES, the Forces Station. I hope you're good. Now, Team BFES Gibraltar recently travelled to Estepona, Spain for the annual George Pusey Cup to raise money for the BFES Big Salute. The day involved a raffle, auction, bacon butties, as well as a game of golf. Jacob Dyer was there speaking to various people at the event, including Andy Hunter, one of the organisers, who starts by talking about why the format of this game of golf is a little bit different.
1: Called a Texas Scramble, so it's teams of four, so everybody tees off and then you choose the best position, so it takes the pressure off the individual player. So we get a lot of players here today that don't play too often and come and have a relaxed game of golf, and each time you take the shot, you choose the best position and pick up the other three balls, and everybody plays from the same place. So it's a great team sport. The only bit of pressure really is that everybody needs to have four drives out of the 18, so you've got a couple of spares, but it can try and spread the drives out throughout the round so somebody doesn't have to have the last drive, sort of thing, if you know what I mean.
2: And it's very obvious to me that everyone here is just having the best day, and we're raising money for the BFES Big Salute. What does this mean to you?
1: Working with the forces is close to my heart, and I always think that the guys and girls that are stationed all around the world, hopefully listening to this, we really do appreciate what they do day in, day out.
2: And we've got the raffle coming up. Any prizes you're hoping you're going to win?
1: It's amazing the support of all the Gibraltar businesses that get behind this. Some tremendous prizes. One of the biggest raffles, I think, in Gibraltar in the whole year. So even if you're not a golfer, come along and next year and enjoy the barbecue and buy some raffle tees, because tremendous prizes there really are.

0: Danny Carey. I'm a member of the Royal Gibraltar Regiment and also the captain of the Gibraltar Combined Services Golf Committee. We love a scramble format. It makes golf fun. It's enjoyable. The weather is fantastic. The company is fantastic.
1: Are you expecting to do well today? Have you done well previously in this tournament?
0: We're hoping to get up towards the top. However, we know there are some other players out there that are definitely going to be playing their hearts out.
2: Phil Cartwright, so I've organised the golf day for many years with Andy Hunter. So we do it at the George Pusey Cup in memory of our great friend George, who died 14 years ago suddenly with a heart attack. George was on BFBS himself, and he owned a couple of local bars in Gibraltar, and he was the first face you saw when you came into the marina. So he was a fantastic guy.
1: And what do you think George would say if he knew what was taking place here today?
2: Oh, he'd be immensely proud that, you know, in his memory, that it's been carried on. And, you know, he got into golf quite late as a player. In fact, I've got one of his clubs in my bag still that I play with, although it's not been very lucky today for me. Yeah, he'd just be very happy that everyone's going out having a good time, because that's what it was all about.
1: And I want to say thank you as well, because at BFBS today, we're giving out cold drinks, chocolates, and Chris, you've given us another thing to give out, sausage rolls.
2: Yep, we have a monthly society, and we're called the Picnic Boys, so we bring, different food. So if you lose your ball, you get a slice of chicken and ham pie. If you go in a bunker, you get a sausage roll. And then if we get a birdie, then we get some sort of treat, which I've got Cumberland and Lincolnshire sausages today. So we're pretty full up, but there's plenty of sausages left because we've not got many birdies.
3: Nice that, doesn't it? The day raised as well, £2,965 for the BFBS Big Salute. Get in early for next year's tournament. That's being held on the 26th of June. Everybody.

Hey, classic Backstreet Boys for you, everybody on BFBS The Forces Station. My name is George Wedlake, and before we move on, I need to tell you off the back of that one about BFBS Rewind. 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But now, two artists that are far too contemporary to appear on Rewind. Not just yet, anyway. We've got MK on the way after Gracie Abrams.

0: MK 17 on BFBS, the Forces Station. How are we? It's George Wedlake with you on the way. We're going to keep up that high intensity, if that's all right. We've got Junior Senior lined up and some Rudimental as well.
1: Hit them like this.
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That's the kind of energy. That's what we want. Junior, senior, and move your feet on BFBS, the Forces Station. And it's George Wedlake with you. Have you caught up with the latest episode of The Lobby yet? 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Our latest episode is a Father's Day special called Who's the Daddy? And our very own Jonah Jupp, one of the hosts of the show, is joined by their father, Steve Jupp, revealing all. It's quite the insight. 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And

One Republic teaming up on that one. I Don't Want to Wait on BFBS, the Forces Station, and it's George Wedlake with you. On the way then, next, we have your news for 8 p.m. UK time. Lizzo is going to take us there after classic U2. It's Angel of Harlem.

0: Thousands of Scotland's fans are preparing for a World Cup-defining clash with Brazil in Miami. Steve Clarke's side are aiming to progress from Group C and reach the knockout stages for the first time. These supporters in the Florida city are enjoying the pre-match atmosphere.
1: People jumping about, dancing, they're having the time of their life.
2: You bump into other fans and everyone's just so kind to each other.
0: The 41-year-old man's been arrested on suspicion of murder after a man was found dead at a Bronze Age stone circle during a summer solstice event. 26-year-old Isaac Clare Watt's body was discovered at Nine Ladies in the Peak District on Monday. Police have appealed for video footage from anyone who was there over the weekend. It's been the hottest June day ever recorded in the UK as parts of England and Wales swelter under a red weather warning. Gosport in Hampshire saw temperatures hit 36.1 degrees, breaking a previous high set 50 years ago. Sky's meteorologist is Steph Galton.
3: The hottest ever day was 40.3. That was in 2022. And tomorrow will be hotter than today. Will it be that much hotter? I personally don't think we'll get quite that extreme. There's about a 20% chance we'll get to 40 degrees.
0: Investigators say a train driver killed in a crash in Bedfordshire last week passed a red signal moments before the collision. It's not yet known whether there was a warning alert. The inquiry into grooming gangs is going to begin its investigation by focusing on London, Oldham, Bradford and Keighley. They'll be the focus of so-called local investigations under the inquiry's three-part hearings system. Government bodies, local councils, the NHS and police will be asked about their role in the scandal. Baroness Longfield is chairing the inquiry. She says we need to know why children were failed.
4: Groups of men were able to operate with impunity, to be able to sexually abuse children, drug them, beat them up. And that's happened in our country and also been allowed to continue.
0: The Minister for Defence, Readiness and Industry says a major investment is needed to improve the infrastructure at the home of the Royal Navy's nuclear deterrent. Luke Pollard has promised funding to develop facilities at the Faslane Naval Base in Scotland will be included in the Defence Investment Plan. Mr Pollard has told a committee of MPs he's well aware of the problems.
5: Having visited Faslane a number of times, I think it's fair to say that some of the facilities there, not just for the submarines, but for the people, need massive investment. And so what we will be setting out is the high-level spending lines.
0: Britain's Jack Draper has made the quarterfinals at the Eastbourne Open Tennis after beating fellow Brit Jack Pennington-Jones in straight sets. It's his first event after 2 months out injured. That's the latest. I'm Susan Bookbinder.

It's Britney Spears and Toxic on BFBS, the Forces Station. How are we? My name is George Wedlake. I hope you're well wherever you are, whatever you've been up to this week across the Forces world. Now, you may have heard, you've definitely heard, we like to moan about it, don't we? There's been a bit of a heat wave in the UK. When I say heat wave, I mean temperatures climbing up to about 38 Celsius, which to some of you may not seem that warm, but for us who spend all day, every day in the UK, usually being subjected to loads of dark cloud and rain, it's unbearable. We just don't have the infrastructure for it. We can't handle it. And well, basically everybody is falling apart. So I'm just trying to distract myself with the music. I hope you're getting something out of it as well. We've lined up some absolute belters for you. We've got Erasure on the way with a classic. I've lined up an Elton John collaboration for you as well. On top of that, we're going to welcome to the show Jacob Dyer for this week's Webmash. We should have done this yesterday, but I was live for the England game. I know, you forgot about it already, right? Not too many highlights from that one, but Webmash is coming your way in the next 15 minutes or so. We'll do it after Kylie, in fact. This is Lights, Camera, Action.

A nice bit of synth pop on your Wednesday. It's Erasure and Little Respect on BFBS, the Forces Station. And it's George Wedlake with you. By the way, have you heard of our sister station yet, BFBS Best of British? 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Now here's Out of John.

0: Miles Smith, Hold Me in the Dark on BF Fiesta Forces Station. How are we? It's George Wedlake with you. On the way then, we've got some Years and Years, something nice and lively from Ewan McVicar as well. On top of that, Jacob Dyer's going to turn up for this week's Webmash. BFBS.
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0: How's it going? It's George Wedlake with you on BFBS, the Forces Station. I hope you're well. That was Ewan McVicar and Tell Me Something Good. All right, then I will. We've got Years and Years on the way shortly, but first, here's Jacob Dyer with this week's Webmash.
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3: Hello, how are you? I'm Jacob Dyer, back with you for another edition of Webmash, where we take a look at some of the weird, wacky and wonderful stories that have been going viral over the last week. First up, are you partial to a delivery pizza? I'm going to be honest, I tend to have one at least once a week, but I'm just glad that every takeaway pizza I've ever ordered has arrived cooked. Yes, there's a video of a couple receiving their pizzas from a well-known, respected takeaway pizza place, and they're not cooked. Do you still get a refund when all you have to do is actually just put them in the oven yourself? At least they haven't had a chance to cool down. There's nothing worse than ordering a takeaway pizza and it being cold by the time it gets to you. Next up, a couple who were sunbathing whilst on a safari holiday have been filmed not talking to each other. They were both just on their phones the whole time, and that meant a wild baboon could come along and was literally in touching distance from them. The baboon stole all their snacks and they were none the wiser. And finally on Webmash this week, a man in the UK is going viral with his dance videos on TikTok, but he's 100 years old. He lives in a care home and he gets his fellow residents up on the dance floor. Good on him. On that note, that's it for Webmash this week. But to stay up to date with all of our Forces news and content, be sure to check out our socials. Catch you next time.
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Years and years playing on BFBS, the Forces Station with King, and it's George Wedlake with you. Now, this is pretty mind-blowing, if true. A certain UK-based supermarket have claimed that they've broken the record for the world's largest Picky Bits meal. So basically, they covered a 65-foot table with 15,000 snacks, which included 1,000 cocktail sausages, 1,500 sausage rolls, 800 Scotch eggs, and 112 kilograms of cheese. I didn't at the start need to say this was a UK-based supermarket, did I? You can't get much more British than that. But I'm not sure they've broken the record, you know, counting it up. My nan used to put spreads on like this all the time. You should have seen the one she did for my granddad's 60th. I'm pretty sure there's still some of it left now, and it was about 20-odd years ago. Honestly, staggering. Let's get back to the tunes. We're going to have a bit of a party with Spiller and Sophie Ellis-Bextor in a moment. To build us up to that, here's the new one from Noah Kahan. It's from his latest album, The Great Divide, which has gone down extremely well. One of the best albums of the year, a lot of people are saying. And this is one of the reasons why. This latest single is called Doors. I grew up-

0: Sophie Ellis-Bextor and Spiller, it's Groove Jet on BFBS, the Forces Station. How are we? It's George Wedlake with you. On the way, I have some 80s-inspired Ed Sheeran. That's what it sounds like to me. I've got Hayley Williams of Paramore teaming up with a certain somebody. And we're going country as well.
1: The

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1: Welcome to a place where every hurt, every bill, every drop

It's new, that, from Stella Lefty, and it's called Boston. So how's it going? It's George Wedlake with you. In this Armed Forces Day, BFBS The Forces Station will be right at the heart of the UK national celebrations in Aldershot. Join George Ryland and Joe Carden as they bring you all the action from the National Armed Forces Day event. That's this coming Saturday, the 27th of June. We'll be meeting members of the Armed Forces community, hearing their stories and capturing the atmosphere from one of the biggest celebrations of military service in the world. From the spectacular military parade and live displays to the flypast, music and entertainment. We'll be there throughout the day as the world comes together to recognise and celebrate, of course, the incredible contribution of serving personnel, reservists, veterans, cadets and military families. If you're attending, make sure to say hello to the BFBS team and check out our dedicated esports area. And up in

Edinburgh, our Mark McKenzie will be reporting from the Armed Forces Day Parade and speaking to some of the dignitaries and musicians at the afternoon concert in St Andrew's Square. Wherever you're listening across the globe, stay with BFBS, the Forces Station, as we salute

It's Zed and Hayley Williams and Stay the Night on BFBS The Forces Station. If you've got aircon, I will. We've got your news for 9pm on the way in just a moment. Lady Gaga and Bruno Mars are going to take us there with that collaboration. After, we head to Texas. It's Ella Langley and Choosing Texas.

0: Scotland head coach Steve Clarke says his side aren't going to sit back and defend in tonight's key World Cup game with Brazil in Miami. A win for the Scots would see them progress, but a draw or narrow defeat could also be enough for a first ever place in the knockout stages. Clarke wouldn't be drawn on his plans for facing the five-time world champions.
1: I don't know what to say because I've got the Scottish media here and they kill me for being too conservative. I think we've shown in my time in charge, whether some people agree or not, that we can be very flexible with our system. You have to wait and see, because I don't want to tell Carlo what we did.
0: Investigators say a train driver killed in a crash in Bedfordshire last week passed a red signal moments before the collision. It's not yet known whether there was a warning alert. Hundreds of mums and their babies died or were harmed needlessly by systemic failures at a hospital trust in Nottingham. A review of maternity care at the trust found leaders knew about serious issues but failed to take action. Senior midwife Donna Ockenden's inquiry also identified cases of potentially avoidable deaths from things like mismanaged labour. Anthony May, the chief executive, has apologised and says it takes accountability seriously.
2: We published our first ever public accountability statement. We treat professional standards properly. There have been investigations, there are investigations. So we are aware of and focused on accountability, but I completely understand the family's point of view.
0: A 50-year-old record has fallen, with today becoming the UK's hottest ever June day. Temperatures have reached 36.1 degrees at Gosport in Hampshire. The previous June high was set in 1976. Many places could see even hotter conditions tomorrow. GP Dr. Raj Arora has some tips.
3: If you don't have aircon, you can use a fan, you can put an ice bag, you can put a frozen ice bottle, which can help to aerate the kind of cooler air and get that going round. There's also a negative fan, a hat that I always talk about, where you have one fan pointing inwards into a room and another one pointing out to give like cross breeze.
0: The Prime Minister says the government's defence investment plan will reflect the lessons of Ukraine. Speaking at the E5 summit in Berlin, Keir Starmer said the DIP will completely overhaul how defence funding is spent.
4: It's a real pleasure to be here with all of you, and thank you so much for your kind words. It's been my privilege to work with you on these really important issues, and I'm proud of the work that we've done over the last 2 years to rebuild our relationship with our allies.
0: It's been a mixed day for Brits in qualifying for Wimbledon. Dan Evans, Henry Searle, Paul Jubb and Esther Adesina have all been knocked out. It means Evans will only play doubles in his SW19 farewell. That's the latest. I'm Susan Bookbinder.

Jonas Blue, Perfect Strangers on BFBS, the Forces Station. It's George Wedlake with you. I hope you're good on Wednesday, the 24th of June, 2026, wherever you are, whatever you're up to across the Forces world. So, you've got less than an hour left with me now. I'm finishing slightly earlier tonight because Mark McKenzie will be here on BFBS, the Forces Station, from 10 p.m. UK time to bring you all the build-up to Scotland's massive clash with Brazil in the final group stage match in Group C in the World Cup. It's a big one, this. If Scotland can get a point, they guarantee going through in third place. If they win, well, they're in dreamland. And also a narrow defeat could do the job as well. We don't want to see that, but Mark McKenzie will be here giving you that full build-up, as I say, giving you live updates when the game is on and all that post-match reaction. So this next hour, basically, is a warm-up to that. We're going to use the tunes to get us nicely in the mood. We've got Perry on the way. After this one, it's new from Alex Warren, and it's called Fever.

Mary and Forget About Us on BFBS The Forces Station. How are we? It's George Wedlake with you. So Mark McKenzie will take over in about 40 minutes to give you full build-up to Scotland versus Brazil in the World Cup with a kick-off time of 11 p.m. UK time. Talking of the World Cup, one of the controversial subjects surrounding the tournament has been the hydration breaks. If you're not aware, basically halfway through the first half and halfway through the second, there are 3-minute breaks now, effectively turning the game into four quarters instead of two halves. And if you're watching on the telly, you can actually hear the fans booing when these breaks occur. They do not like them one bit. But one observation I've made is that the boos start quite loudly on occasions, but then they whack on a bit of, I don't know, Don't Stop Believing by Journey or I Want to Dance with Somebody by Whitney Houston, and everyone instantly forgets what they're angry about and starts singing along. Maybe there's something in that. Can we use this tactic elsewhere? Need to be in and take it to the verse now.

0: There he is, Teddy Swims and Guilty on BFBS, the Forces Station. Before that one, Duffy and Mercy. So how are we? It's George Redlake with you. On the way, I have a Run DMC Aerosmith collaboration. You know exactly what one I'm talking about. And we're going to stick on something new from Charlie XCX as well.
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It's Run DMC and Aerosmith, Walk This Way on BFBS The Forces Station. And it's George Wedlake with you, but not for too much longer. I knock off at 10 o'clock tonight instead of the usual 11. Not because I'm slacking or anything, it's because I am making way for the magnificent Mark McKenzie, who's taken over for an hour's build-up from 10 p.m. UK time to Brazil versus Scotland in the World Cup. That one kicks off at 11 p.m. UK time. Mark will stick around for full updates and give you post-match analysis as well. Fingers crossed, Scotland can get the job done. When I say get the job done, I mean qualify by whatever means necessary. A draw will do it. A win against Brazil in the World Cup, well, that's the dream, isn't it? But even a narrow defeat will see them go through. Come on, Scotland. Just make it more entertaining than England last night. I beg of you. Here's Lewis Capaldi.

0: Georgia Q, a little more lost on BFBS, the Forces station. Before that, Halsey's Without Me. And it's George Wedlake with you. On the way then, a track from the new Toy Story movie and some Chili's.
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Danny, California. 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And on that note, Bon Jovi's on the way in a moment. After this one from Taylor Swift is I Knew It, I Knew You.

Well, I can't top that. I'm knocking off. That's Bon Jovi Always on BFBS, the Forces station. Have a cracking rest of Wednesday wherever you are across the Forces world. Mark McKenzie takes over for Scotland versus Brazil in the World Cup after your news. Noel Gallagher's going to get us there after Disclosure, and Aluna George is White Noise.

0: With 1 hour to kick off, Scotland have made four changes for their final Group C match against Brazil at the World Cup. Scott McKenna, Kenny McLean, Ben Gannon-Doak and Lawrence Shankland come in for the clash in Miami. A draw should be enough for Steve Clark's side to reach the knockout stages for the first time in their history. James Matthews is alongside the Tartan Army in Miami.
1: It's quite a spectacle here in Miami for Scotland's biggest game of this century. There is a mixture of blue and yellow around the stadium. As the Tartan Army arrive in force, so do the Brazilians for a game critical to both. For Scotland, a point would almost guarantee they progress to the knockout stages for the first time ever in a World Cup. They would be history boys, even if history doesn't favour the Scots. In 10 games against Brazil, they've never beaten them.
0: Disgraced former DUP leader Sir Geoffrey Donaldson has started the process of renouncing his knighthood and membership of the Privy Council. He'll be sentenced in September after being convicted of 18 historical sex offences, including a count of rape against two girls. It's been the hottest June day ever recorded in the UK as parts of England and Wales swelter under a red weather warning. Gosport in Hampshire saw temperatures hit 36.1 degrees, breaking a previous high set 50 years ago. Sky's meteorologist Steph Galter.
2: The hottest ever day was 40.3. That was in 2022. And tomorrow will be hotter than today. Will it be that much hotter? I personally don't think we'll get quite that extreme. There's about a 20% chance we'll get to 40 degrees.
0: The inquiry into grooming gangs is going to begin its investigation by focusing on London, Oldham, Bradford and Keighley. They'll be the focus of so-called local investigations. Under the inquiry's three-part hearing system, the government's bodies, local councils, the NHS and police will be asked about their role in the scandal. Baroness Longfield is chairing the inquiry. She says we need to know why children were failed.
3: Groups of men were able to operate with impunity, to be able to sexually abuse children, drug them, beat them up. And that's happened in our country and also been allowed to continue.
0: The Minister for Defence Readiness and Industry says a major investment is needed to improve the infrastructure at the home of the Royal Navy's nuclear deterrent. Luke Pollard has promised funding to develop facilities at the Faslane Naval Base in Scotland will be included in the Defence Investment Plan. Mr Pollard told a committee of MPs he's well aware of the problems.
4: Having visited Faslane a number of times, I think it's fair to say that some of the facilities there, not just for the submarines, but for the people, need massive investment. And so what we will be setting out is the high-level spending lines.
0: That's the latest. I'm Susan Bookbinder.
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0: That song has never sounded so good.
1: The FBS, the Forces Station, 2026 World Cup.
0: So Scotland have left Boston, they're in Miami. It could be the final match for Scotland in the 2026 World Cup. However, it might not be. A win, a draw, and even possibly a defeat could still see Scotland progress for the first time ever out of the group stages. So, as a Scot, could I ask just one favour of Steve Clarke's? That they remember what it was like when they were 10 years old and they were kicking the ball around and they were imagining playing against Brazil at a World Cup. This is it, guys. This is it. This is your chance. Okay, I'm scared myself then. As you're hearing the news, some changes for Scotland then. Gunn stays in goals across the back. It's Patterson, Henry, McKenna and Robertson. Midfield, Gannon Doak. He's caused all sorts of problems. That's good news. Not sure the Brazilians how to play football. Wait. McLean, Ferguson and McGinn. We have Super John McGinn. McTominay and Lawrence Shanklin up top. So four changes in that side from the one that lost narrowly to Morocco. Brazil, it's not the Brazil of old. I keep hearing this. Just as a bit of a leveller, though, it's the Brazil of 2026, and they're all almost household names and pretty good. So let's not get carried away. The bookies have got Scotland at 9-1 to win. And I've never met a poor bookie. I mean, I've met some bad ones, but I've never met a poor one. Shall we continue to ramp it up? I'm going to get some of your predictions. Last time Scotland were at a World Cup final, it was in France. Tartan Army gathered around the Eiffel Tower chanting, "It's only a pylon." No traffic cones back then. Here's Dario G from 98.

0: Come on. I was doing fine until the bagpipes kicked in. That's it. I was away.
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0: Mark McKenzie with you on BFBS, the Forces Station, right round the Forces world from our studios in Dragon Barracks in Edinburgh. I'm looking out our studios. We face towards Fife. Right, so heading north, looking north, it's the most glorious sunset at the moment. Really hoping it's not the sun setting on Scotland's World Cup campaign. Stay optimistic, Mark. OK, so we'd love your thoughts on what the score will be, what the outcome will be. Scotland at BFES.com. That's Scotland at BFES.com to get in touch. Let's hear Martin's thoughts.
2: Hi, I'm Sergeant Martin Gladstone from the band Up the Roar Regiment of Scotland. I think Scotland is going to draw with Brazil tonight, 1-1. Come on, Scotland.
0: Okay, we saw Martin's skills on the football pitch when it came to the Keepy Uppy Challenge. I've managed to get my camera fixed. Thanks, Martin. And we would take that, though. We would take a 1-1. And here's the thing, I was saying earlier on about Scotland playing like the with a 10-year-old spirit. Imagine that you were 7 years old and it was your seventh birthday today. And you're maybe getting to stay up late to watch Scotland play Brazil? Because Martin's son, Miles, happy birthday, Miles.
3: Hi, I'm Miles Gladstone. I think Scotland is going to win against Brazil 1-0.
0: I think you're right, because it's your birthday and they deserve to win. 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Come on, Scotland. And Brazil, have a heart. It's Miles' birthday.

Hey, we get to see you beautiful people on BFBS, the 4C station. So Miles is 7 today, and we really hope that Brazil are listening and remember that Miles wants Scotland to win 1-0. I mean, I want them to win 10-0. I think Miles is probably more likely than me, and even then, it's a long shot. And we're 42 minutes from kickoff in Miami.

0: Stereophonics, just looking on BFES, the 4C station. The Rosyth Military House Choir have done something a wee bit special for us. We'll hear from them very soon. We're heading to Boston. I know, the match is in Miami. But Joe, a reporter who's been phenomenal for us, is in Boston at a fans park. So we'll get to him very soon. We're going to get out to the Falklands as well and love to hear from you. Scotland@bfbs.com. I keep smiling, thinking about the matches coming up. And then to my left-hand side, I see the Brazilian team. And I'm thinking, I got a second. I thought they said this was a poorer Brazilian team. And I know they're maybe not gelling as a team, but my goodness. The one big plus, is it, for Scotland, is that Neymar is no more. Neymar, he's on the bench so far.
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0: Nothing but thieves and overcome, and we hope that Scotland can. It's the World Cup. We're just over a half an hour away from kickoff in Boston, Miami. We're heading to Boston in just a second. Today is reserve day as far as the Armed Forces Week is concerned. We did a special programme on BFBS Scotland Breakfast Show this morning. I had some co-hosts in with me, including Lieutenant Colonel Nicola McCulloch of 215 Medical Regiment, Multi-Medical Regiment. I got her prediction.
1: Hi, it's Lieutenant Colonel Nicola McCulloch. My score prediction for tonight is 1-1.
0: Yeah, that would do us. That would do us. I promised you a quick word from Rosyth Military Wives Choir.
2: No Scotland, no party. No Scotland, no party.
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2: No, no Scotland, no party. No Scotland, no party.
3: Scotland 1, Brazil
4: 0.
2: No. No Scotland, no party.
3: Come on, Scotland, 1-0.
2: No Scotland, no party. No Scotland, no party.
5: 2-1 to Scotland. Come on, Scotland.
3: Yay!
0: I'm not arguing with any of them. You can see them in all their glory on the BFBS Scotland Facebook and BFBS Scotland Instagram now as well. Shall we go to Boston? Because I'm intrigued. Of course, England play in Boston on Saturday. Joe Rawson has been following both Scotland and England up to this point. It's a lot of jumping around for you, Joe. How is the mood in Boston now the Tartan Army have moved on and England are in town?
6: Well, obviously England played here in Boston last night. I'm off to
0: of
6: New York tomorrow.
0: Yeah, of course.
6: Next game is in New York. It's very confusing.
0: Listen, last night's game for England, if you slept through it, I think you were the lucky one, yeah?
6: Yeah, unfortunately I didn't sleep through it. It was freezing, it was raining, the heat is back today. I'm just sat on a podium where the media get to sit. I've got a massive screen in front of me, and then thousands of fans gathered in front of that. I have to say that they are the majority Brazilian, but there are a couple of traffic cones in front of me, traffic cone hats. There is the Scottish flag. There's a few kilts on show as well. Someone just walking past in a Scotland shirt with Gemmell on the back.
0: Wow.
6: So the Tartan Army still in town here in Boston, and not all of them have made the trip to Miami. And I've spoken to a few, and most are very optimistic about tonight. They believe that their team can get a result that they need. And I have to say, I went up to a couple of people who had Scotland shirts on, and they had American accents because they were from Boston, and that's the impact that the Tartan Army have had on this city.

0: they are now supporting Scotland. They've become the second nation after the USA.
1: That's wonderful. You mentioned the Gemmell top there. Archie Gemmell, 1978 world beater when he beat the whole of the Dutch team three times to stick the ball in the net. Give Scotland some hope of progressing out of the group stage, only for the Dutch to go back up the pitch and score again. Scotland won that one 3-2. We would certainly take that tonight. The team news, we know Steve Clark's made four changes, most notably, well, Ben Gannon-Doak, and you and I have been raving about him certainly in the first match. Lauren Shanklin gets a start, now with Rangers, of course, and that's a wee bit different. Lewis Ferguson there, Kenny McLean, who we know can score from the halfway line as well. What's your thoughts on the Scotland squad?
0: Yeah, I think it has probably taken a few people by surprise, the Scotland team. I think it looks pretty bold.
2: Yeah.
0: Probably a 4-2-3-1 formation with McTominay behind Shanklin. I like Ben Gannon-Doak. I think he has genuine pace and can cause problems for any defenders. So I think starting him from the first whistle makes sense, instead of coming on into a game where he might not be able to make an impact because the game might be gone. McLean, Ferguson and McGinn means there's plenty of legs in midfield, and Patterson and Robertson with Hendry and McKenna are going to have a tough night, but let's hope that they are on their game and they can keep that front three of Mateus Cunha, Vinicius Junior and Rayan quiet, because there are some stars in this Brazilian side. Casemiro and Bruno Guimarães and Lucas Paqueta, the midfield. But Casemiro is who I would be targeting if I was Scotland, because he's played a lot of football in a short space of time. We know, we've seen during his time at Manchester United, despite the season he's had, that, you know, he is ageing. His legs aren't what they used to be. And maybe Scotland can target Casemiro.
1: I think the expression we're looking for at the moment is clutching at straws, but a wee bit of hope as well. You mentioned all but the back four. You've got Alisson, of course, in goals, Danilo, Marquinhos, Gabriel and Santos across the back. People are saying that Scotland have a good chance against Brazil because they're not the Brazil of old. That's still a heck of a strong side, and if we're looking at the bench and you're looking at Neymar coming off the bench, and he's just one of the many danger men there as well, it's a big ask, isn't it?
0: It is, but, you know, there are big fitness concerns over Neymar. Many expected him to start this game. He's on the bench. Rafinha is injured as well, which is a big boost for Scotland. Look, they've never beaten Brazil, have they,
1: no.
0: Scotland?
1: So five
0: it,
1: times.
0: It's a huge ask. Yep. History against them. But, you know, this tournament has thrown up a fair few funny results already. And the Scottish fans who I've spoken to believe that it could throw up another. And, you know, I've spoke about this with a lot of different radio stations over the last 24 hours. Scotland just needs to keep the score down.
1: Yeah.
0: It could conceivably be enough 3 points to get them through to the knockout stage if they manage to keep the goal difference down. They are level at the minute, so a zero goal difference. If they finish on minus one, myself and the other sports journalists out here, we believe that would be enough to get Scotland through. I mean, it's not a guarantee.
1: It's not.
0: But when you look how tight it is, I think minus one goal difference would just about get Scotland through. But of course, if they can get a point, 4 points will guarantee that you're through to the next round, and then they can start planning, because otherwise they could have a big, big wait around until Sunday, not knowing whether they're through or not, and then end up going home anyway, which nobody wants.
1: Joe, I admire your optimism. I'm trying to embrace it, but I'm an experienced Scot. This isn't my first rodeo, and I know that Scotland can invent new ways of exiting tournaments. We've done it in the past, and if there's a way of conceding a couple of goals tonight, losing by a couple of goals and still going out, we'll find that route. So Scotland have to go for the win or the draw tonight in my eyes. Let's see what happens. Joe, thanks very much. We'll get back to, I think there's a traffic cone wanting to dance with you there in the background. We'll get back to Joe a little bit later on. Heading to the Falklands soon. First, the Proclaimers on their way.

0: Fingers crossed on the way to Mexico rather than the airport on the way home. Craig and Charlie Reid, the Proclaimers, and a positive song. Come on, Mark. Come on, get in. Come on, we can do this. Right, 20 minutes from kickoff. We're heading out to the Falklands in just a couple of minutes. First of all, Harry Styles on the way next.
1: This is BFBS, the Forces Station.
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0: He's back at Wembley this weekend, playing at Siggy, and probably running there as well. He's starting doing marathons to Harry Styles and Dance No More. Respect to your mother. It's BFBS, the 4C station with Mark McKenzie. A World Cup special, 17 minutes from kickoff in the UK. It's 17 minutes from 11. Let's go to the Falklands, where Tom Payne is right now. Tom, you're 4 hours behind us. How's your... this is still Wednesday, isn't it? How's your Wednesday been?
1: Yeah, my hump day is going very, very well, thank you, Mark.
0: And are you all set? All
1: good. I've just eaten, and yeah, I'm ready for the game.
0: Great, and you're all set, because it's Fixmas tomorrow in the Falklands as well. And if Scotland were to win, it would be like Christmas comes early for Scotland. So we could have something in common here.
1: Yeah, it'd be wonderful, wouldn't it? We have got Fixmas tomorrow, of course. It is our winter in the mix. We're on the other side of the hemisphere. And so, yeah, we have got Fixmas. And it would be wonderful if Scotland did win tonight, wouldn't it?
0: Yeah, now, despite your accent, and we covered this off against Morocco, and by the end of it, you were drinking Iron Brew and wearing traffic cones on your head. You are an adopted Scot. First of all, last night, England in action, not the most thrilling encounter. And sometimes that happens. Sometimes that needs to happen. And we've seen some upsets. We've seen some poor performances. We've seen some outstanding performances. Cape Verde, for example, in their draw as well. What was the reaction like? Because you were at the fan zone last night in the Falklands for that match. What was the reaction like?
1: It was slightly upset, to be honest with you. I can kind of see how Ghana held us off so well. I think there were a few changes I would have made earlier. I would have brought Anthony Gordon off a lot earlier, to be honest. People were upset. But we're still top of our group, so that's the good thing. And we're more than likely through to the knockout as well.
0: You would think, and actually, ultimately, that result last night could damage Scotland's chances of getting through, because you give Ghana a point there as well. Just kind of looking over my shoulder as a Scot. For anyone that's just joining us, let me run through the team, and then we'll get your take on what Scotland's chances are tonight in a first ever win against Brazil, and ultimately, if that was to be the case, the first time through to the next round, the knockout phase of a World Cup or even a European Championships. That's never happened. So it's Gunn and goals, Patterson, McKenna, Henry, Robertson across the back, Gannon, Doak with McLean, Kenny McLean, Ferguson and McGinn. You've got Scott McTominay just sitting off, probably Lauren Shanklin, so he gets his first start of the World Cup as well. Brazil, I'm not going to go through the team again, because honestly, I come out in palpitations when I read out those names. And I know people are saying it's not the Brazil of old, but I'm sorry, there's still some quality players. They're all quality players. So what's your thoughts, Tom?
1: Yeah, I think it's looking good. I think I was watching the commentary earlier on, and you know what, defensively, I think Scotland are looking quite good tonight. Mm-hmm. I think your real issue is getting the ball in the back of the net. I think a draw is really conceivable. I could see you drawing with Brazil tonight, and I'm looking at the third place ranking at the minute. A draw would do you quite well and potentially get you
0: through
1: the knockout.
0: Should get through, yeah. Yeah, a draw would be enough, I would think. Defence has to be good. Midfield has to be good. Top two have to be good as well. Lauren Shanklin, top scorer in Scotland last season. He is a natural. He's a more natural goal scorer. The problem is getting the ball up to him and getting the ball to stick, perhaps, to give the other players a wee bit of a breather. We know it's stifling in Florida, in Miami, and in fact, there was risks earlier on that the game might be postponed slightly, or delayed, or even paused halfway through because of the threat of lightning as well. So what's your plan? You're off to the Gowan Penguin to watch this with the fans?
1: Yes, so we've just opened the Gullen Penguin Theatre. So it is the sort of theatre room, Mark, that's right behind the actual Gullen Penguin pub. It's all connected. We've got the game on the two big screens there. We're opening up. And it should be good. It's been brought to everyone here via BFBS.
0: Of course it is. Right round the forces world. Tom, thanks very much. We'll get back to you a little bit later on. We're now just 12 minutes from kickoff.

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You know, when I heard them starting with Free, there was only one tune that was going round in my head. Yep, that's the one.

Gala, Freed from Desire. The teams are out. National anthems being sung. We're now just 5 minutes from kickoff.

Gunn, Patterson, McKenna, Henry, Robertson, Gannon, Doak, McLean, Ferguson, McGinn, McTominay, and Lauren Shanklin. This is your moment. Kickoff, seconds away.

0: Scotland are just getting underway in tonight's key World Cup game against Brazil in Miami. A win for the Scots would see them progress, but a draw or narrow defeat could also be enough for a first ever place in the knockout stages. Speaking before kickoff, head coach Steve Clarke said his side aren't going to sit back and defend against the five-time world champions.
1: I don't know what to say because I've got the Scottish media here and they kill me for being too conservative. I think we've shown in my time in charge, whether some people agree or not, that we can be very flexible with our system. You have to wait and see, because I don't want to tell Carlo what we did.
0: Systemic failures have been found in maternity care at a hospital trust in Nottingham, with more than 500 mothers and babies suffering potentially avoidable harm or death. Former midwife Donna Ockenden's review has criticised a toxic culture. A 50-year-old record has fallen, with today becoming the UK's hottest ever June day. Temperatures have reached 36.1 degrees at Gosport in Hampshire. The previous June high was set in 1976. Many places could see even hotter conditions tomorrow. GP Dr. Raj Arora has some tips for keeping your home or office cool.
2: If you don't have aircon, you can use a fan, you can put up an ice bag, you want to be able to throw an ice bottle, which can help to aerate the kind of cooler air and get that going round. There's also a negative fan hack that I always talk about, where you have one fan pointing inwards into a room and another one pointing out to give like cross breeze.
0: A 41-year-old man has been arrested on suspicion of murder after a man was found dead at a Bronze Age stone circle during a summer solstice event. 26-year-old Isaac Clare Watts' body was discovered at Nine Ladies in the Peak District on Monday. Police have appealed for video footage from anyone who was there over the weekend. Investigators say a train driver killed in a crash in Bedfordshire last week passed a red signal moments before the collision. It's not yet known whether there was a warning alert. The Prime Minister says the government's defence investment plan will reflect the lessons of Ukraine. Speaking alongside fellow leaders in Berlin, Sir Keir Starmer says it will completely overhaul how defence funding is spent. The Chief of the Defence Staff agreed it's important that NATO learns from the war in Ukraine. Air Chief Marshal Sir Richard Knighton was speaking at the RUSI Land Warfare Conference in London.
3: We need to do all we can to learn from the war in Ukraine and change the way we fight, the way we're organised and the way we procure. But we also need to remember that these innovations and adaptation on both sides, as remarkable as they are, have not been decisive. How do we exploit the high-end capabilities NATO has? How do we exploit the scale that the alliance brings?
0: The Chief of the Defence Staff, Air Chief Marshal Sir Richard Knighton. That's the latest. I'm Biggie Ice.

0: George Ezra and Budapest.
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0: 6 minutes after 11 local time in the UK, they're underway in Miami. So far, it's good news for Scotland. 5 minutes gone, 0-0. We couldn't have said that the other night against Morocco when Morocco scored after 71 seconds. I'm Rob McKenzie with you from our studios in Dreadcon Barracks in Edinburgh. Good to be with you wherever you are around the Forces world, whether you're stagging on at the moment, you're starting to unwind, maybe heading out in the Falklands, about to celebrate Fixmas tomorrow with Christmas coming early for Scotland, the progression to the next round. Could it happen? Yes, it absolutely could. My level on always, though, is that Scotland haven't beaten Brazil. Previous meets in the World Cup, 1974, finished goalless. We could have won that one. 1982, off to a flyer, Davy Neary with a toe poke from about 300 yards out. As Jimmy Hill, the legendary commentator, describes it as a toe poke. It was a brilliant shot. Scotland went 1-0 up. And I think the rest of the team, rather than celebrating with Davy Neary, said, what have you done? Because they just made Brazil angry. Brazil then went on to win that one 4-1. Brazil won again in 1990, 1-0. And it was so near yet so far against Brazil in 1998. A John Collins penalty got the sides level. Brazil winning that one 2-1. Could it change? Well, so far, looking good. Rayan clatters at Lewis Ferguson in the first couple of minutes, kind of putting down a mark. Oh, okay. Benny Jr. has just made it 1-0 to Brazil. 1-0, right? Okay. Gonna make it past the first link before somebody scores one of these times. 7 minutes, Scotland 0, Brazil 1.

Digo and Drop Dead. I was stopped dead in my tracks, waxing lyrical about Scotland. I was about to say how Jack Henry had been kind of showboating a wee bit. Unfortunately, Scott McKenna also tried the same. Ball just slightly too far in front of him. He definitely at fault for the goal. Ball squared across to Vinicius Jr. And 8 minutes on the clock. Scotland 0, Brazil 1. Scotland looking decent, actually. The middle to front defence a wee bit ropey at the moment, and hearts in the mouth stuff every time the ball goes forward. It's a bit more of a physical game, I think, than anyone was expecting at this stage as well. A long way to go, and they often say that the next goal is crucial. Brazil having a shot from just outside the box, dips hard and low, but still sails over Angus Gunn's goal. It was Kuna that had that shot there. So a 1-0 with 11 minutes on the clock.

Lady Gaga, Stupid Love on BFBS, the 4C station, a World Cup special. Two matches on at the same time, all in Group C. Scotland trailing Brazil by a goal to nil. Looking at the goal again, you wonder whether Angus Gunn might have been able to do more, but he was really left exposed by Scott McKenna's mistake there. Meanwhile, Morocco 0, Haiti 1. Lenny Joseph getting the goal there. That would make Group C pretty interesting now, if it was to stay the way it is, with Haiti and Scotland both on 3 points. Morocco would be on 4 points, and Brazil would be on 6 points at the moment. Right, long way to go, long way. Seven points for Brazil. Knew it didn't sound right when I said it. Wishful thinking. They've not won the game yet, though.

0: killers, all these things that I've done. Scotland driving forward, it's snuffed out though, and then Brazil come again. They always look so potent, always so much potential for Brazil just to cut you open with a couple of passes. That goes behind though, and 19 minutes on the clock is Scotland 0, Brazil 1.
1: Let's go!
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0: possession. Vinicius Junior nicked the ball away, but having seen a replay and VAR took a good look at it, Vinicius Junior just clipped the ankles of Jack Hendry before he won the ball, and so the decision was a free kick to Scotland. I think actually VAR have got it right, but it is a huge slice of luck for Scotland, who are taking big chances because it was a gift of a goal. Scott McKenna, the first one, just getting into a real muddle at the edge of his own back, hit the edge of his own penalty area, and he just had it nicked away from him by Rayan, and it was an easy finish by Vinicius. But Scotland taking chances. They are actually looking a bit of a threat going forwards. Yep. Some good balls into the box from Kenny McLean. We've seen Ben Gallant-Doak show his pace, and Gabriel having to come across and make a well-timed challenge. Scott McTominay looking a threat in the box as well. So it's just they're being caught at the back, and there's so much pace in this Brazilian front line with Vinicius Junior, Matheus Cunha, and Rayan. And that's what they've got to be careful with. And they can't afford to gift another goal, because we saw it in the Morocco game. You know, Scotland gave away that goal.
1: 71 seconds,
0: away early on. Yeah. 7 minutes to tonight. And that was just so, so fortunate.
1: No, it's very lucky. And I'll tell you, another VAR might have looked at that and said, actually, it was Jack Hendry kicked with Junior's foot going through there. So the different angles you look at, you think of it. There's a hydration break at the moment. There's been a lot of criticism over these. Many, including us at various points, saying it's just an excuse to sell advertising. I'll tell you what, Steve Clark will be delighted to get that hydration break just now, as will the players. Very humid, as we know, in Miami. But just a chance to get them together and go, guys, calm down. Just sort it out. I said earlier on, Joe, that these guys should be playing like they were 10 years old, with that free mindset of how they were when they were in a playground as kids. Unfortunately, they're defending like they're 10 years old as well. It's naive to the extreme, isn't it?
0: It is, but I think we spoke about this before the tournament, and it is Scotland's weak point, that central defensive area. Scott McKenna and Jack Hendry, very much on that old school camp of defending. I don't think they're great on the ball, and we've seen that throughout the tournament. I don't think any of the Scottish players who play that position are fantastic on the ball. So the key thing is just to keep it simple.
1: Yeah.
0: And they've been caught dwelling on it, and it's frustrating from a fan's point of view, because you know that's the one thing we're taught: keep things simple. If you're not the greatest footballer, find a teammate who is. Clear it away. Don't mess about with it at the edge of your own penalty area. And Scotland have been guilty of that, and it was costly against Morocco. It's put them behind in this game, and they've had a huge slice of luck because they could have found themselves 2-0 down, and you know that would have been game over.
1: It absolutely would. Scotland need one to get back into this, and the way the other match is going in the group, they really need that to get an equaliser in this. So far, that traffic cone that you mentioned earlier on has shown more control and more composure at the back than the Scotland defence. Maybe been a wee bit mean there, possibly just a bit. Joe, thanks very much. We'll get back to Joe a little bit later on. There, the second quarter, I think we could possibly describe it as, is getting underway. Play has reconsumed, and actually Scotland have a corner. I'll just stay with you just for a second if you're still there, Joe. Just on the off chance, you know, I've got the lucky kilt on, and we put it to the vote.
0: Yeah.
1: The majority, there's a few people. A few people said no.
0: I can tell you. Uh-huh. Oh, this could be a chance, is it? No, the corner was in, and then it was put back into the box, and Brazil clear it away. But do you know the last time that Scotland came from behind to win in a World Cup?
1: Go on.
0: 1978.
1: It was, wasn't it?
0: Long ago.
1: That would be the game against the Netherlands.
0: Netherlands, yeah. So, you know,
1: 3-1 up at one point.
0: A huge ask for them to do it tonight. But since the resumption from the hydration break, Scotland having plenty of possession, a couple of good balls going into the box, and we mentioned it before the game, this Brazil side do have issues defensively. So.

0: But Scotland have outclassed them in that department.
1: Scotland just need to keep things simple at the back.
0: Yeah.
1: They can't afford to go two down, but they are looking a threat, and maybe they can grab a goal over in Miami.
0: Joe, thanks very much. It's Joe Rawson watching on a fan park. The atmosphere sounds brilliant there. But the good news for Scotland is, with half an hour on the clock, it's only 1-0 down to Brazil.

Baby Rexha. Faithless, a new religion. Just a quick reminder, if it's music you're looking for, you don't want any of this football chat, then we've got a whole choice of stations for you on the BFBS app or online or via your smart speaker, including BFBS Beats for all your dance music. So Brazil this time, showboating, nice little flick. Unfortunately for them, good news for Scotland, it didn't come off. He beat the player, but it ended up falling to Lewis Ferguson, who drove the ball from a good 20 yards outside the box, and it was goal bound before it took an almighty deflection back behind for a corner kick to Scotland. However, that's now been cleared. 33 minutes gone. It's still Scotland 0.

0: Wonder Public, Counting Stars, BFBS, the 4C Station World Cup Special, Scotland 0, Brazil 1. Scotland not learning the lessons about playing out from the back. I tell you, they were maybe in complete and utter control, but try telling my heart and my mouth that, because that was very nervy, playing it across the back and across the face of Angus Gunn's goal. However, cleared it up as far as the halfway line. Ball came back as quick as it went up. Another chance for Brazil. It's clear. Meanwhile, Morocco have just equalised against Haiti. 38 minutes played in that match, also in Group C. So Morocco go clear in second as it stands at the moment. Scotland trailing by a goal to nil. They're putting together some decent passes in this match. There is, just going to take a wee bit of, I was going to say luck, maybe skill is what I'm looking for, because that's a lousy cross ball that will actually go out. It goes out for just a goal kick, but almost a throw-in. Mentioned Lewis Ferguson had a drive from outside the box. Kenny McLean tried the same. Remember, he scored against the Danes from the halfway line, from inside his own half. Not quite as far out this time round, but not as fruitful. So it stays Scotland 0, Brazil 1, with 39 minutes played.
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0: just wanna dance.
1: BTS and Swim on BFBS, the 4C station, a World Cup special. It's an incredible match, actually, not just the Scotland-Brazil match. Brazil still 1-0 up 3 minutes from half-time. The 3 minutes from half-time, Morocco versus Haiti. Morocco had got it level, and you think at that point they're going on to win. However, Haiti have just regained the lead. Isidore, ex of Sunderland, getting the second goal there. So 2-1 up. And absolutely ecstatic, as you can imagine. Me, I'm just confused. I mean, more confused than I normally am. It's a screaming goal he scored as well.

0: keep on surviving.
1: I'm trying to. I might need a paper bag. I might start hyperventilating any second. It's still Scotland, nil, Brazil. Oh, no. No, it's not. It's not. It's not. It's not. Oh, it's a goal for Brazil at just on halftime. Brazil 2-0 up. A header. And it's Vinny Jr. again that scores for Brazil, probably to knock Scotland out of the World Cup the way things are going elsewhere. The game of the tournament is the other match in Group C, where Morocco have just equalised again for the second time against Haiti, 2-2. They're still playing there. Steve Clark has serious work to do at halftime. Before that goal went in, it was, ping pong at the back, and actually Scotland of old would have conceded that. There was a few deflections. It just rolled past Angus Gunn's post. Scotland went up and had attack, attack, attack after that. Just seen a replay of this goal. There's no way that VAR's going to save us this time round. It's a good cross ball. You just wonder whether the defence was a wee bit lax, but he's taken it well. He's right at the back post. Headers it into the open goal after Gunn had committed himself off his line, committed himself for it. The ball flies over his upstretched arm. And halftime whistle will go any second. Scotland 0, Brazil 2. And no, I didn't know I could make those noises either.

0: Ariana Grande, Hate That I Made You Love Me. But yeah, the halftime whistle has now gone. I've never been so glad to hear it.
1: Lately I've been living in a dream. The past feels like a better place to be. The days we spent just sitting by the sea. Empyrean skies can't compete with those eyes. 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
0: BFPS, the 4C station. So Scotland go in 2-0 down to Brazil at halftime. News and the second half on the way next.

0: Scotland are 2-0 down to Brazil at halftime as they look to reach the lockout stages of the World Cup for the first time. Vinicius Jr. scoring both goals for the five-time winners. Scotland made four changes for their final Group C match. Scott McKenna, Kenny McLean, Ben Gannock-Dock and Lawrence Shanklin come in for the clash. A draw or a narrow loss should be enough for Steve Clark's side to reach the knockout stages for the first time in their history. Also in the last round of Group C matches, Morocco go up against Haiti. Earlier, Switzerland progressed as Group B winners with a 2-1 victory over Canada. Bosnia-Herzegovina clinched a 3-1 win over Qatar. The U.S. Secretary of State, Marco Rubio, has reassured allies in the Gulf region about the U.S.-Iran peace deal, promising that it will take into account their security concerns.
1: We have troop presence in these countries. We have assets in these countries. The security assurances lie in the fact that we didn't even have to talk about that because they know it's true. They know we've been there with them and they've been there with us. We have people there. We have people on the ground constantly working with them. We have air defenses embedded with them. We have aircraft in these countries. I didn't sense any doubts about our security assurances because they're real. They're not promises. They're actual.
0: The U.S. and Israel launched the war on February the 28th. In its response, Tehran attacked all six Gulf countries. The UAE alone was targeted by about 2,800 missiles and drones, while major infrastructure facilities were hit in Kuwait, Saudi Arabia and Qatar. Investigators say that a train driver killed in a crash in Bedfordshire passed a red signal moments before the collision. 60-year-old driver Sean Barton died and 162 people were injured when one London-bound service crashed into the back of another on Friday. The Royal Accident Investigation Branch said that Burton's train proceeded past a red signal before crashing into a stationary train. The RAIB has found the stationary train had come to a stop unexpectedly because of a fault with its automatic warning system equipment. It's official. The UK on Wednesday experienced its hottest June day on record after temperatures soared to 36.1 Celsius in Gosport in Hampshire. Hundreds of schools shut across England and Wales and transport has also been disrupted. The heat wave is forecast to continue into Thursday and Friday with a further high of about 38 Celsius possible. King Charles has shown his support for the Afghan women's cricket team, which is now in exile, with the majority of the players now refugees in Australia. The women told the monarch the stories of how they escaped the Taliban in Afghanistan to keep their dreams of playing cricket alive. The king was showing his backing as the team arrived to play some exhibition matches in the UK. That's the latest. I'm Vijay Alice.

0: I'm saying that I've got the kilt on. I'm not saying anything else. I'm just leave it there. All the clothes have gone apparently, and most of the hope as well, as far as Scotland. BFBS, the 4C station, it's a World Cup special with Mark McKenzie in our studio in Dreghorn Barracks in Edinburgh. Let's go to back to Boston and Joe Rawson watching on the fan zone there. Joe, Steve Clark, are we sending these players back out again second half? Stephen Naismith saying at half time that they need to defend better. I mean, that's kind of like saying, was that a horse that just bolted there? We better shut the door. The defending's been pretty appalling in the first half, hasn't it? Self-inflicted wounds.
1: Yeah, it really has. And the presenter on the fan zone stage is trying to get everyone samba dancing at the moment.
0: Yeah.
1: And the Tartan Army are having none of it.
0: I'll tell him where he can stick his samba. Sorry.
1: Yeah, it's been a disappointing first half. Scotland architects of their own downfall, particularly in conceding the first goal. A horrendous mistake by Scott McKenna, who gave possession away to Rayan. He found Vinicius Jr. and he slotted into the back of the net. Scotland were lucky not to go further behind when a VAR call went their way. Vinicius Jr. this time dispossessing Jack Hendry. He put the ball into the net, but the referee, after looking at the VAR screen, decided that there was a foul as Vinicius Jr. won possession, and he ruled it out. And then right on the stroke of half-time, 45 plus 3, 48th minute, Vinicius Jr., again the man in the right place, as he was found by a delightful cross from the right-hand side, and he headed into the top corner. Scotland, I think, have looked a threat going forward. Ben Gannon-Doak has caused problems down the right-hand side. Scott McTominay and John McGinn again have caused issues, and so has Lawrence Shanklin, but they haven't really had a chance that has really tested the Brazilian goalkeeper. They just need to be tighter in this second half at the back and hope that they can create one goal scoring opportunity that they take.
0: Because I need
1: remember,
0: two.
1: If they lose by just the one goal, then there is a quite a big possibility that that will be enough for them to progress. It doesn't matter about the Haiti-Morocco game because in this tournament, third place is decided by head-to-head, and Scotland beat Haiti, so no matter what that result, Scotland guaranteed a third place finish.
0: Right.
1: They just need to have a decent goal difference, so the floodgates can't open in this second half. Kieran Tierney about to come on for the Scots, by the way.
0: Okay, so Tierney coming on, you're right about the floodgates, and there is a huge danger that that could happen. I think Brazil have got a few points to prove to people. Just wait to see who's Tierney replacing. Did you catch that one? It's Robertson. It's off. Andy Robertson off for Tierney.
1: The captain replaced, which is a bit of a surprise, but I guess Tierney maybe possesses more of an attacking threat. Is that what Steve Clark's thinking?
0: Yeah, I think a lot of players are struggling with the heat as well, and I just wonder, because I'm not seeing the best of McTominay either. Let's wait and see what happens. In Steve Clark, we trust. We'll keep an eye on that one. We'll keep an eye on what's happening with Morocco and Haiti as well. That one already underway. We'll head back to the Falklands in just a moment as well.

0: Jonas Brothers, Billy Zimmerman and Strong Enough on BFBS, the 4C station. A wee half chance opportunity. They're not even so much as a chance for Scotland. Still 2-0 down. That's I was going to say that's enough pain. And then Tom pops up. But only pain by name, we hasten to add, in the Falklands, watching the match for us at the Gullwin Penguin and popping back to the BFES studio in the Falklands to come in and do this. Tom, you've been watching this. You're a lot more neutral than me, but I know that you've invested in Scotland throughout the tournament. A really disappointing first half, a couple of sloppy goals in the first half, Scotland conceding, and it could have been a third. What was your take on the VAR overruling the goal? Because I think Scotland got lucky.
1: Yeah, I mean, it could have gone either way, couldn't it? It was a bit like that VAR decision the other night with England. I think Scotland got lucky as well, but look, sometimes you need luck, and a goal could be the difference between getting through in third place and not getting through to the next round in third place. So, you know, it doesn't matter. The decision went Scotland's way. Who cares, you know?
0: Yeah, 2-0 down, though, and if it was a hill to climb in the first half, when that first one went in, it's a mountain now. So, I mean, Scotland coming out, they look as if they're attacking, you know, they've got a... Okay, you got exactly the same timing as me. I think maybe he'd heard me saying that he wasn't quite at it, but wow, that was close.
1: Yeah, that was great. I'm loving the aggressive start that they've come back with. It was interesting. They had an aggressive start in the first half.
0: Yeah.
1: And then things just slowly sort of quietened down, didn't they? But look, this is a cracking first 4 minutes that we're witnessing, so that is good.
0: Scott McTominay it was with the header. To be fair, it was pretty much straight at the keeper, but powerful header and an opportunity. And that may actually be Scotland's first attempt on target in the match. There have been a few. What's your thinking? Do you think Scotland can get one back and keep the hopes alive?
1: I'm not 100% sure. I know at the minute, if I am correct, you're fourth in terms of the third place rankings.
0: Right.
1: Which, if it stays that way, great. You're going through to the round of 32. Of course, though, we've got a lot more games ahead of us in the group stage. However, I can't name the teams. There are two teams that are currently on 2 points, and they may not pick up another point. So if that happens, congratulations, you're through.
0: Yeah. So I'm not even going there right now. If it is Mexico in Mexico City, then that would be an absolute amazing feat. But I'm not going to allow myself to even start working this. And the thing is that Scotland could have to wait several days. It could be the weekend before Scotland know whether they're still in the World Cup or not. But it's still in their own hands. You know, they can come back into this. They could get the draw. They could score two goals. And it's a strange old season. Tom, I think I need sleep. The man's gone delusional because Brazil are through again. And good save this time by Gunn, saving it with his feet. But that's how fast this game can change. You think Scotland have half a chance, and next time you look up, it's the yellow, the gold shirts, gold standard going through, cutting Scotland's defence wide open. And full credit to Angus Gunn this time around, saving it with his feet. Tom, thanks very much. We'll get back to you in a little bit.

Taylor Swift and Open Light on BFBS, the 4C station, a half-hearted appeal for a penalty for the second time in as many minutes for Scotland. Referee having absolutely none of it. I'm sure the VAR in the background checking it. I think it was... there's no way you're getting that one. But then I didn't think the goal that was ruled out for Brazil would be ruled out either. So, again, you just never know. But I do now because they've resumed play. No penalty to Scotland. But Scotland pushing forward and trying to create more opportunities. Still leaving themselves exposed at the back. It's a fatal flaw, as we've found out. Scotland 0, Brazil 2, 55 minutes. Here's one for the Scotland defence. Easy with the bruise though, in case you scare them too much.

0: Boo Radley's and Wake Up Boo on BFBS, the 4C station. I've got Grace Abram, a song called Hit the Wall, coming up for you in just a couple of minutes. That's why she's off free kick duty. We'll get that on for you. Brazil 2-0 up on Scotland, coming up on the hour mark. The subs warming up. I suspect that Steve Clarke will be making some substitutions. We know Andy Robertson off, replaced by Kieran Tierney at half time. You've got to think that that's fitness related. Gerard Butler watching on in Miami from the stands. Could do with him on the pitch, and his battling attitude as well. Don't get me wrong, there's nothing wrong with the attitude for Scotland. It's just sadly, in particular when it comes to defence, just lacking the ability to be able to match the Brazilians, and a few more shots on target wouldn't go amiss as far as Scotland are concerned as well. I say that Brazil through again, another chance. It's a great pass and it's a third goal. It's 3-0, and it's Cunha that's got the goal this time. 3-0 to Brazil. Their Scotland defence putting their hands up, appealing. But I think it's more in desperation than even hope or expectation. 60 minutes gone, Scotland 0, Brazil 3.
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Gracie Abrahams hit the wall. It was Lewis Ferguson who took the free kick. Didn't hit the wall, but Alisson tipped it around. McTominay has just had a header, which came so close. Had the Tartan Army in the stadium jumping, thinking it was going in. It didn't, but it's, still... Scotland 3-0 down to Brazil. We're going to get back to Joe in just a second, I think. Not right now, though. We'll do that in just a moment. First of all, let's bring you this from 50-50. Cupid. Scotland's chances less than 50-50 now, I would think.

Came out 50-50 on BFBS, the 4C station. Yeah, Scotland, we reckon at the moment, sixth place out of eight third best teams as to who would go through to the next stage. The slight awkwardness for me that losing two of your matches and still going through, I don't know that you should be allowed to, but maybe I'm just old school and I'd probably take it. I'd bite your hand off for it, if I'm being honest. Hydration break ongoing at the moment. There's 20 minutes left for Scotland to try and get back into this game, and by that, that could just be reducing that deficit to just two goals. There's every likelihood that Brazil could score again, but equally more and more chances, as we've seen in the recent matches, that Scotland could get a goal as well. It's not a done deal yet, but it's not that far off it.

0: Starships, it's Nicki Minaj on BFBS, the 4C station. It was another big chance, and it's another one that's fallen to Scott. And you have to think that normally he's sticking these away. He's been a talisman so often for Scotland, not to be on that occasion as well. Scott McTominay, a couple of decent headers, and a good chance there as well. Let's go back to the fan zone. You can hear it in the background in Boston, and Joe Rossin is watching on. How is the atmosphere there? We have the samba band and all that at half time. I don't think the Brazilians have got too much to worry about as far as this World Cup's concerned. They're starting to tick over nicely, aren't they?
1: Well, Neymar's about to come on, so that just been a huge crowd cheer because he was shown on the TV, and he is obviously the hero for so many Brazilians, despite him pretty much underperforming for most of his career in my mind. But anyway, another problem for Scotland to deal with. If he does come off, come on, let's hope it's Vinicius Junior that goes on, because he has caused all sorts of problems for Scotland all night long, and he was involved in the third goal, Mateus Cunha finishing it. Eventually it was Bruno Guimarães who played him in, but Scotland have posed a threat in this second half. The introduction of Kieran Tierney has seen him put in some dangerous balls from the left hand side, as you mentioned. Scott McTominay with a couple of chances, a couple of headers that on another day he may have found the back of the net. Alisson making a good save, Ferguson with an effort, Shankland's causing a few issues for the Brazil defenders. I think there is a goal in this for Scotland, but more importantly, it's about not conceding again, because when you look at the third place rankings, minus two might just be enough. Certainly minus three won't be. So if Scotland can get a goal and get out of this with a 3-1 defeat, there is hope of progressing. I think if they don't, then I think that's tournament over.
0: Yeah, I would agree. 16 minutes to go. Can we put in a request? Are we change the rules with FIFA? If they do bring on Neymar, could they take two players off? I mean, that would level the playing field. You're about 15 seconds ahead of me with what you're watching, so I'm slightly disappointed. There's a corner about to be taken, and I'm guessing that nothing happens from that. It's the worst edition of Back to the Future that I've witnessed. But a good corner.
1: They've got another corner. Yeah, they've got another corner. It went into the box. In the end, Fabinho, formerly of Liverpool, now playing his football out in Saudi, ending up heading it behind. So another opportunity for Ferguson to take a corner and Scotland to cause some issues. The balls into the box have been good in this second half. They need that chance.
0: A lot of breakable. Morocco have taken the lead for the first time in their match against Haiti. Twice they've come from behind to level, but they've just gone in front with 12 minutes left to play there.
1: Listen to this cheer. This is because Neymar Jr. is coming on. Mateus Cunha being replaced.
0: I honestly thought, because I was just watching the corner being taken here, I thought you've stayed very subdued, but they've got carried away that Scotland have scored. But no, Neymar.
1: No, I mean, it wasn't a bad header by Shanklin from the corner, but it was just over the bar.
0: Yeah.
1: But Neymar is on for his first appearance of the World Cup, and the Brazilian fans love it. There's a few shakes of the head from the Scotland.
0: Can you see me? Yeah.
1: Stood in front of me. In here, they're not particularly bothered. They're just hoping that their side can get a goal and that they don't concede another.
0: I'm just hoping he's still a wee bit rusty. You know, I mean, I know it's a yellow come gold top, but it could do with him just being a wee, you know, just 12 minutes to get some distance in his legs, a bit of mileage in his legs, but nothing too spectacular just now. Joe, thanks very much. We'll get back to you at full time. It's BFBS.

0: New from the script, Man in the Arena on BFES, the 4C station. Is Angus Gunn, that's the man in the spotlight. He was arguably, might have done better with a couple of the first goals. However, he's kept Scotland, well, he's kept it to three for Brazil, let's be honest about it. It was almost a hat-trick for Vinicius Jr. as well, but Gunn getting down quickly to his right-hand side near post to put a block on it. Brazil come again, though, and this time the ball goes past the post and out for a goal kick. I think it's gone out for, however, the good thing is the back of the net hasn't bobbled, but it was pretty close. Brazil, the poor finish. It's not often we're going to say that about Brazil. Scotland about to make some changes as well. Bring you up to date with those in just a moment.
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World Cup special with Mark McKenzie. Scotland on the wrong end of a 3-0 doing by Brazil. A few chances in Scotland. A couple of subs there with Anthony Ralston and Christie coming on for Gannon Doak, who's been a revelation this tournament, and Patterson, Nathan Patterson, going off. Ryan Christie on. Scotland had a well-worked free kick. Could have got something. The thing is that there's now, 5 minutes of the 90 left, and if Scotland could get a goal back and lose this one 3-1, there's a pretty good chance that we progress to the next round. 3-0, it's looking like an extremely long shot.

0: Charlie XCX and Von Dutch on BFBS, the 4C station, watching as John McGinn crosses a ball in. There is an attempt to goal, but it comes to nothing. Morocco have turned their game behind around. They've been behind twice against Haiti. They're now 4-2 up after a VAR check. There's about 4 minutes left to play there. We're expecting probably about 6 or 7 minutes stoppage time at the end of the Scotland-Brazil match. Scots trailing by 3-0, and Brazil, Tom Payne in the Falcons, let's bring you in just now, but Brazil looking dangerous every single time they go forward.
1: Yeah, absolutely. They are looking dangerous, aren't they? I mean, at this point, it's just keeping the damage down to a complete minimum, isn't it?
0: It is. Finlay Curtis has come on. He's a bright hope for the future. A good season at Kilmarnock, on loan from Rangers. Yeah, I suspect for him, this is a run out. I think if it stays 3-0, I think Scotland will be heading home. And I do fear, Tom, that there's a fourth goal coming for Brazil. It's probably it's slightly more likely that the fourth goal is going to come for Brazil than that one for Scotland. That was a cracking shot. Neymar having that shot from just the edge of the box, right into the guts of Angus Gunn. I don't know how much he knew about that as it came hurtling towards him, but the good thing is it stays out. So, Falklands, you're just about all done there, and you're back on air when in the Falklands? So, there was speculation I heard, apparently a psychic saying that aliens would land during the Scotland-Brazil match and abduct some of the Scotland players. Well, if that had happened with the defence, it may have just happened with Tom Payne. We've lost the connection with the Falcons, but Tom's back with you. Very quickly, Tom, you're back with us. 10 seconds, when you're back on air in the Falklands?
1: I am back on air in the Falklands at 7 a.m. tomorrow morning, Mark, and we'll be doing the breakfast free.
0: Excellent. Sleep well. Thanks to Tom. Shea Adams coming on to replace Lon Shanklin as they head into the last 5 minutes in Miami.

0: Scotland now face a nervous wait to find out if they'll progress to the knockout stages of the World Cup for the first time following a 3-0 defeat to Brazil. Steve Clarke's side are aiming to be one of the best third-placed teams. A 50-year-old record has fallen, with today becoming the UK's hottest ever June day. Temperatures reached 36.1 degrees at Gosport in Hampshire. The previous June high was set in 1976. Many places could see even hotter conditions. On Thursday, the GP, Dr. Raj Arora, has some tips for keeping your home or office cool.
1: If you don't have aircon, you can use a fan, you can put up an ice bag, you can put a bit of frozen ice bottle, which can help to aerate the kind of cooler air and get that going round. There's also a negative fan hack that I always talk about, where you have one fan pointing inwards into a room and another one pointing out to give like cross breeze.
0: The Prime Minister says the government's defence investment plan will reflect the lessons of Ukraine. Speaking alongside fellow leaders in Berlin, Sir Keir Starmer says it'll completely overhaul how defence funding is spent. The Chief of the Defence Staff agreed it's important that NATO learns from the war in Ukraine. Air Chief Marshal Sir Richard Knighton was speaking at the RUSI Land Warfare Conference in London.
2: We need to do all we can to learn from the war in Ukraine and change the way we fight, the way we're organised and the way we procure. But we also need to remember that these innovations and adaptation on both sides, as remarkable as they are, have not been decisive. How do we exploit the high